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17: Checking your Foxcast, sunny 25 in Melbourne today, windy mostly sunny 27 tomorrow. 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

She has had a huge album so far. That one is from You Seem Pretty Sad for a Girl So in Love, Olivia Rodrigo, doing nonstop music. Speaking of big albums, Can We Do It All Again from Aussie artist Sunny Federa has been delivering the hits. And here is a brand new one with Becky Hill. It's called Say Something.

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3: I am so absolutely grateful to be here. 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
0: Yes! 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
6: 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There's a crash on the Monash Freeway citybound at the South Gippsland Freeway and a collision in Baldwin North on the Eastern Freeway outbound exit ramp at Bulleen Road. 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

0: Your Saturday morning soundtrack continues with non-stop music in just a sec, and we are well and truly into the thick of spring right now. Summer on the way. We got those good weather bangers for you, like French DJ Hugel with Move Into the Sun coming up next.
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5: 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Barclay Street, St Kilda is closed northbound between Inkerman Street and Char Street due to a collision. Jump onto St Kilda Road or Fitzroy Street instead. 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
28: Good morning, I'm Brett Thomas. Police have charged another person in relation to the alleged daylight murder of Joshua McDonald. The 40-year-old was shot dead in Sydney's West in a case of mistaken identity linked to escalating gangland violence. A 28-year-old woman has been charged with accessory after the fact to murder. An 18-year-old drone pilot has already been charged with murder. An Aussie music festival has been thrown into disarray, forced to relocate events due to anti-Israeli threats. Frequency Forest organisers have now pulled five Israeli artists from their lineup. Police are investigating after two promoters' cars were firebombed. Donald Trump's been active this morning. He's banned major media outlets like CNN, MS Now and Politico from covering the White House.
29: I dislike dishonest press like you. I think you're terrible. I think that somebody has a right to keep them away if they're going to write false stories all the time.
28: And the US president has struck a deal with Denmark to control military security on Greenland.
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28: Checking your Foxcast, sunny 25 in Melbourne today, windy mostly sunny 27 tomorrow. 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
0: Happy Saturday. We have got your weekend soundtrack locked and loaded. Non-stop music all weekend long, including new Miley Cyrus. She dropped her new album yesterday. It's called Bass Persuades. The lead single, also called Bass Persuades, is an absolute banger, and that is on in the next 15 minutes for you. Huge Jal as well, and Taylor Swift kicking it off now.
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3: Yeah. It's been a ride. I guess I had to go to that place to get to this one. Now some of you might still be in that place. If you're trying to get out, just follow me. I'll get you.

0: It is a brand new era of Miley Cyrus. Her new album out yesterday. I shouldn't call her Miley Cyrus. She's dropped the Cyrus. This is her mononym era. It is just Miley. This is Bass Persuade.
1: Let's go.

0: It's Dasha. Memo is about having the confidence to leave someone that no longer serves you and having the power to not answer the phone. Girl, don't answer the phone. Don't do it. So here it is.
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0: Another big winner here just a couple of days ago on the home of all the big winners. Steph turning down a chance at $1 million but taking the guaranteed 50K.
3: My heart is absolutely racing. 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
3: that would
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3: Make me feel really, really good. Yeah. I will feel good about that.
0: Good on you. And congratulations to 50K and plenty more of those amazing winning moments coming up here on your number one hit music station. Keep it locked because the next big contest is just around the corner.
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5: Pure joy. I love them. Lady Gaga, welcoming a baby. People are like, but how? Because you were touring in April.
6: Yeah.
5: I had to hide a pregnancy. When I was pregnant with Trixie, part of the Channel 7 sports coverage of the Melbourne Cup, I had peplums. It's like a little apron over your tummy.
6: Oh, yeah. What year was that?
5: 2012.
6: God, I would have been getting around loose as a unit then.
5: I'm wondering. No, I never interviewed you.
6: God, you would have been interviewing me.
7: Yeah. They would have put Fev in the green tent.

0: Hi. Trainers, what is that?
1: That's a Lego Squirtle.
0: No.
1: Huh?
0: It's Lego Squirtle on a buggy. Lego Pokemon, you're the trainer now.
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0: Luda, Lil Jon. What an R&B 3 that was. We're back into Nonstop Music this Saturday in just minutes. If you like that, we're doing old school Rihanna, brand new Alex Warren, Taylor Swift coming up as well. Keep it here.
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4: 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We've got an incident on the Westgate Bridge heading outbound with two lanes closed and a crash on the Balti Bridge citybound approaching the Westgate Freeway. The left-hand lane is closed. Behind the spectacle of spring racing carnival lies ambition, sacrifice and rivalry. Watch three young jockeys fight their way to the top. 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
25: Hey there, I'm Brett Thomas. The Prime Minister has touched down in California, set to grill tech giants and discuss online safety with world leaders. It will culminate with an address to the United Nations. Anthony Albanese says the rapid expansion of AI will be top of the agenda.
26: The whole world is grappling with this. This is a technology that's here right now. So we need to make sure that we shape its use in the interests of humanity rather than allow it to shape us.
25: As Elbo arrives in the US, President Donald Trump has announced a deal with Denmark to take full security control of Greenland, which includes an expanded military presence. Another arrest in the alleged daylight murder of Joshua McDonald in Sydney's West. The 40-year-old was gunned down in a driveway in what police believe is a case of mistaken identity. A 28-year-old woman is accused of helping the alleged gunman escape. And a 12K stretch of beach north of Perth remains closed today following a horror fatal shark attack.
27: Date night. 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
25: Checking your Foxcast, sunny 25 in Melbourne today, windy, mostly sunny 27 tomorrow. 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
0: Your number one hit music station delivering the tunes for Saturday afternoon. 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Some of the artists touring Australia over the next 4 or 5 months. It's a wall-to-wall tour calendar this summer, and I am here for it. You've got Post Malone, Zara Larsson, Harry Styles, and Olivia Dean. We're playing her very soon. Right now, a new one from Temper City out of LA. This is Self-Aware.

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0: a beautiful, positive, uplifting sentiment sort of carries throughout Ray's smash hit album. This album may contain hope. We all know Where Is My Husband, one of the biggest hits of the last 12 months without fail. This is brand new from the same record. It is called Joy.
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0: stars from the album The Romantic, and the tour is coming to Australia. We, of course, have your tickets. Keep it locked here to win your way to see Bruno Mars. All the details will be coming up soon. Next, though, back into non-stop music for your Saturday afternoon. Stella Lefty going back to the OG One Direction, their original hit as well. That is a banger. Coming up next.
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27: Hey there, I'm Brett Thomas. Anthony Albanese has arrived in the US, set to meet with tech leaders to discuss online safety. After introducing a world-first social media ban for under-16s, the PM wants more countries to join Australia in reining in the power of social media giants.
28: More than 20 countries have taken up legislative options to try to protect children and to make sure that this technology works in the interests of their own population.
27: Mortgage holders should brace for higher rates, with Westpac now joining NAB in forecasting an interest rate hike at the end of this month. CBA and ANZ expect another hike in November, although both have said it's possible it could come earlier. Authorities are attempting to capture the shark that's fatally attacked a swimmer at a Perth beach. Sorrento Beach remains closed following yesterday's tragedy. And in the US, President Donald Trump has banned news outlets CNN, MS Now and Politico from the White House. He says it's because they report fake news.
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27: Checking your Foxcast, sunny 25 in Melbourne today, windy mostly sunny 27 tomorrow. 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
0: I distinctly remember it was late 2011 and I was on the radio, because I'm super old now, and played for the first time this new track by these boys that had won the X Factor UK. 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

0: Macklemore. Absolutely no news going on concerning him at the moment, so I won't mention anything to do with Macklemore. Probably safe. New Amy Shark. 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
0: A chance at $1 million was on the line. 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
4: I am so absolutely grateful to be here. 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It's been absolutely wild. 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
0: Yes! Going home with a smile on her face and $50,000. Congratulations to Steph, and of course, keep it here, home of all the big contests and all the big winners. And the next one could be you. 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
5: Pure jewelry. I love them. Lady Gaga welcoming a baby. People are like, but how? Because you were touring in April.
6: Yeah.
5: I had to hide a pregnancy. When I was pregnant with Trixie, part of the Channel 7 sports coverage of the Melbourne Cup, I had peplums. It's like a little apron over your tummy.
6: Oh, yeah. What year was that?
5: 2012.
6: God, I would have been getting around loose as a unit then.
5: I'm wondering. No, I never interviewed you.
6: God, you would have been interviewing me.
7: Yeah. They would have put Fev in the green tent.

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0: Zara Larsson has been killing it with her Midnight Sun album. She's out here in Australia next month. Can't wait for that. So many amazing concerts coming up this summer. Title track kicks off another bunch of non-stop music for your Saturday afternoon. Your weekend soundtrack sorted. This is coming up next.
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26: The female pop stars of the world, the amazing artists like Olivia Rodrigo, Ariana Grande, Taylor Swift, Zara Larsson, they have been turning up in 2026. This has been a really good year if you like pop music. Some albums like Olivia Rodrigo's, Ariana Grande, Petal, I'm playing tracks from both of those in this big block of non-stop music. And this girl out of Sweden who is here touring Australia in the next couple of months, Zara Larsson, kicks off another bunch of non-stop music for your Saturday afternoon with Midnight Sun.

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0: That is Petal. It is the title track from Ariana Grande's 8th studio album, which she dropped this year. It is giving, like, Taylor Swift reputation here. Remember when she dropped that and it was all dark and grungy? I'm here for it. Temper City, here's a new one for you.
1: Hey, this is Temper City, and this is Self-Aware.

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0: Another day, another dollar, or in our case, another day, another $50,000. We are always hooking you up with big cash prizes. And this week was no exception. 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She very happily decided to walk away with a guaranteed $50,000.
3: I am so absolutely grateful to be here. 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I have decided I'm going to take the 50K.
0: Congrats, Steph. And our next big cash winner, of course, is just around the corner, and it could be you. Keep it locked right here for the next big contest coming up your way.
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4: Pure jewelry. I love them. Lady Gaga welcoming a baby. People are like, but how? Because you were touring in April.
5: Yeah.
4: I had to hide a pregnancy. When I was pregnant with Trixie, part of the Channel 7 sports coverage of the Melbourne Cup, I had peplums. It's like a little apron over your tummy.
5: Oh, yeah. What year was that?
4: 2012.
5: God, I would have been getting around loose as a unit then.
4: I'm wondering. No, I never interviewed you.
5: God, you would have been interviewing me.
6: Yeah. They would have put Feb in the green tent.

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0: Australia's own Sunny Federa. 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We're back into non-stop music for your Saturday afternoon soundtrack. Next, Somba is on the way, Ariana Grande, as well as the artist who is coming to Australia early next year. We may or may not have some tickets for you to win soon. Bruno Mars is on the playlist as well, so keep it locked.
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12: Hey there, Stephen Zoyce with you. The PM has touched down in California, set to grill tech giants and discuss online safety with world leaders. He'll also address the United Nations in New York. Anthony Albanese says the rapid expansion of AI will be top of the agenda.
22: The whole world is grappling with this. This is a technology that's here right now. So we need to make sure that we shape its use in the interests of humanity.
12: While Canberra has extended minimum stock holding obligations for fuel companies until the end of January next year, Energy Minister Chris Bowen says while supplies remain secure, war in the Middle East shows no sign of ending.
25: While Australia's fuel security system remains very strong, there does remain pressure internationally, and I think it's appropriate to give those fuel companies that just little bit of extra flexibility.
12: And Donald Trump's banned three news outlets, including CNN, from the White House. He is US political expert Bruce Wolpe on Nine.
26: An extraordinary move, but not a surprise. He hates establishment media. He hates media that goes after him.
27: You won't believe the amount of cars arriving at Toyota dealerships. Big cars, small cars, hybrids, EVs. You'll find the perfect car waiting. Oh, what a feeling. Toyota.
12: Checking your Foxcast, staying clear across Melbourne. We're heading for 14 overnight. Mostly sunny tomorrow. We're set to reach 27. A possible morning shower on Monday and 15. Stefania from Ferntree Gully chose the guaranteed 50k with the Fox's Million Dollar Voice. 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

0: Apparently, Travis Kelce's brother Jason, his daughters, still are a bit starstruck over their new auntie. Instead of calling her Tay Tay, they still call her Taylor Swift in family settings, which is a little bit cute. Tay Tay plays next, right here.
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18: 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Goodbye.
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0: 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I'm playing the unofficial Australian National Anthem. You know, the one that starts like this. Yeah, that one is coming up next. 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
7: 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After five, you've got the Hot Hits Hot 20. 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

Langley, the queen of country right now. 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This is new from Ella Langley. It's Be Her.

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0: 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The next big contest is just around the corner. 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
4: Pure Joy. I love them. My joy gonna lend them on. Lady Gaga, welcoming a baby. People are like, but how? Because you were touring in April.
5: Yeah.
4: I had to hide a pregnancy. When I was pregnant with Trixie, part of the Channel 7 sports coverage of the Melbourne Cup, I had peplums. It's like a little apron over your tummy.
5: Oh, yeah. What year was that?
4: 2012.
5: God, I would have been getting around loose as a unit then.
4: I'm wondering. No, I never interviewed you.
5: God, you would have been interviewing me.
6: Yeah. They would have put Feb in the green tent.

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22: Hey there, Stephen Zoyce with you. The PM has touched down in California, set to grill tech giants and discuss online safety with world leaders. He'll also address the United Nations in New York. Anthony Albanese says the rapid expansion of AI will be top of the agenda.
23: The whole world is grappling with this. This is a technology that's here right now. So we need to make sure that we shape its use in the interests of humanity.
22: While Canberra has extended minimum stock holding obligations for fuel companies until the end of January next year, Energy Minister Chris Bowen says while supplies remain secure, war in the Middle East shows no sign of ending.
24: While Australia's fuel security system remains very strong, there does remain pressure internationally, and I think it's appropriate to give those fuel companies that just little bit of extra flexibility.
22: And Donald Trump's banned three news outlets, including CNN, from the White House. He is US political expert Bruce Wolpe on Nine.
25: An extraordinary move, but not a surprise. He hates establishment media. He hates media that goes after him.
26: Rimmel London is currently half price at Coles. Pick up a full face of Rimmel makeup for just $49. Sale ends Tuesday, so don't miss out. Head into Coles today.
22: Checking your Foxcast, staying clear across Melbourne. We're heading for 14 overnight. Mostly sunny tomorrow. We're set to reach 27. A possible morning shower on Monday and 15. Stefania from Ferntree Gully chose the guaranteed 50K with the Fox's million-dollar voice. 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
4: It's Saturday afternoon. Right around Australia, 20 hottest hits are locked and ready to go. You ready to go, Lauren Barry?
5: I'm so ready to go. I'm just firing off a quick text message to our digital producer. I just had a frightening realization about something.
4: What was it about? Say it.
5: Because we were just talking about the new Troye Sivan song.
4: Yeah.
5: That samples Madonna's music.
4: Yeah.
5: And I thought that's one of the very first songs that I ever illegally downloaded on Napster.
4: Mm.
5: And that song came out in 2000. And our digital producer was born in 2000.
4: That's terrifying.
5: I don't like it.
4: We're so old. You know,
5: I don't like it.
4: You know who's not old?
6: Hey.
5: Hey.
4: Redfoo. He's taking us back to 2013 in the brand new Uber Eats commercial. And joining the show in the next 20 minutes is going to be huge.
5: And he's our friend now.
4: He most certainly is. Also got the hottest hits in the country ready to roll. Ugel. Last week's number one, We Move Into The Sun, could be making it 2 weeks in a row. It could be Tame Impala and Loser. Be great to get another Australian at the top spot. Or it could be old Miss Stella Fefty herself.
5: Stella Fefty.
4: She'll be in the country in like 3 weeks' time, which is very exciting.
5: Yeah.
4: Hottest hits locked and ready to go, but we start with last week's number one, Ugel and Move Into The Sun. We kick off the 20 hottest hits in the country next on the Hot Hits with Nick and Lauren.

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0: Straight into the countdown, your number 20 song this week, Lauren Barry, you've got the honours.
3: Oh, well, she's still hanging on. Here is our Olivia Dean at number 20. This is Baby Steps.

0: This week's number 18 in the Hot Hits Hot 20, it is Olivia Rodrigo and Drop Dead. Now time to update you on all the big stories of the week.
1: Make some noise.
2: 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The Hot Hits with Nick and Lauren.
3: Now, when I saw this pop up on my Instagram, when I tell you I was excited. I was excited.
0: The inner child jumped out.
3: Yes. Now, we've already had these sort of signature Barbie dolls that have come out based on Whitney Houston, Marilyn Monroe and Kylie Minogue. They got their own personalised dolls this year. Now, we have a Ken Bassiter doll, right? And it is none other than Lenny Kravitz.
0: Okay, obsessed with this.
3: I need to get my grimy little hands on one of these Ken dolls, because when I think back to the things I used to make my Barbies do, if I had one of these Lenny Kravitz Ken dolls, oh, forget about it.
0: Truly the only person that can make Barbie into a creepy thing.
3: No, that's not true. You talk to any girl.
0: Any girl?
3: I reckon.
0: You were the first to reveal this to me, that this was a thing that girls do. Yeah, I'd never heard of this before.
3: No, God, no. Please. Barbies.
0: Wow.
3: Barbies.
0: How much is it going to cost? Because these things cost so much these days.
3: I don't think it's too expensive, but because at the moment you can see people are already relisting them on Amazon for over $100. So
0: wow, so it's limited edition.
3: It's a limited edition. Now, I need to get one. Oh, I can get it on Amazon for $69.99.
0: Not that. Ooh. 69, baby!
3: Okay, I'm going to get one. Now, Lady Gaga, we spoke about last week. She has had a baby. She's a mother now.
0: Mm-hmm.
3: Which I predicted would happen. Let's just remind everyone of that. Now we know the baby's name. It is a girl. Her name is Rose Bean Polanski.
0: And originally I thought, who calls their child Bean? And then I thought about, Frances Bean Cobain and other such beans.
3: I think Jonah Hill's sister's name is Beanie. And I wonder if that's... But this, I think... So Rose is believed to be a nod to when she obviously performed La Vie en Rose for A Star Is Born.
0: Yep.
3: And then Bean is believed to honour the late singer and activist Carl Bean, who inspired her hit song Born This Way.
0: Oh!
3: Yeah.
0: Okay, that's cute. I love it. I like Bean. Yeah. Also Bean. Inspired by Mr. Bean.
3: Mr. Bean, I was my first guess. Because, hey, if you're going to name your baby after someone, Mr. Bean is an excellent choice.
0: Bean.
3: John Farnham this week celebrated 40 years since the album Whispering Jack.
0: Mm-hmm.
3: Now, there will be a commemorative 40th anniversary edition of Whispering Jack released. Oh, sorry, it was released yesterday on Friday. And there's going to be this concert on Sunday,
0: mm-hmm.
3: which I'm attending.
0: I know you are, and I'm so jealous.
3: I'm very excited.
0: It's going to be insane. The lineup is ridiculous, isn't it?
3: It's crazy. So there's going to be performances from Keith Urban, Jimmy Bunt. Some of these are via satellite.
0: Mm-hmm.
3: Celine Dion, obviously, Hugh Jackman, they'll be via satellite. Keith Urban, but then Jimmy Barnes, Tina Arena, Richard Marx, Human Nature, Jessica Mowboy are all going to be performing.
0: Ridiculous.
3: I think it will be streamed. Is it televised? I think it's televised.
0: I don't know.
3: And then I think Hoyts, you can go watch it at Hoyts as well.
0: Yes, I know you can watch it live at Hoyts tomorrow night, which will be huge. Shall we celebrate then 40 years of an Australian national anthem?
3: Yes!
0: You're the voice. Let's do John Farnham. Let's sing along like the tens of thousands at Marble Stadium in Melbourne tomorrow night are going to be doing, including our Lauren Barry.
3: Rod Laver, hun.
0: Oh, Rod Laver.
3: Yeah.
0: My apologies. Hot Hits, Hot 20, we're back to it in a tick.

0: 2016 in the Hot Hits Hot 20, Taylor Swift and I Knew It. I Knew You. And now we welcome a very special guest. You have been listening to his music for nearly a decade and a half now, including such hits as...
1: I'm sexy and I know it.
0: Such as... Such as... Sorry for party rocking. Red Foo of LMFAO is back on your screens in a brand new commercial for Uber Eats, where he's taking it back to a time before Uber Eats, 2013.
2: Yeah. Yep, which we all remember fondly.
0: Dire times. Let's bring Red Foo in.
3: Yeah, baby.
4: This is Red Foo.
5: The Hot Hits with Nick and Lauren.
0: Red Foo, let's do this. Welcome to the Hot Hits, my man. This is a wonderful time.
3: Yeah, baby. Thanks for having me.
2: You look unbelievable. This shirt, where is it from? I need everything and I need it in my life.
3: Okay, this is a custom party rock made. Is it a shirt? It's almost like a jacket.
0: Yeah.
2: Like a blazer.
3: I wish that I could show you a full, because it's a whole like two-piece. It's got the pants and everything. It's a whole, it's like a onesie but with shorts. What do they call it? They call that something.
2: Like a play suit or something.
3: Yeah,
2: I don't know, but I need it. I love it. Well done, sir. Well done.
0: It looks so good, man. We are so excited to have you a part of this campaign. So excited to have you in the country. And just we've just been talking about what a cultural moment you brought to us in our younger days, man. How do you look back on the legacy of what you brought with the whole party rock movement?
3: Yeah, it's a dream come true. I'm so lucky that people love it so much. You know, it's just so refreshing. You know, people come up to me on the streets and, you know, you made my childhood. And I was in middle school when your song came out and I was shuffling at school and I would get in trouble and I go, hey. And then they, you know, I was shuffling so much I didn't even go to school. I said, hey, no, that's not, no, don't. So that's the only thing is like, don't shuffle too much.

0: don't party rock too much. Go to school.
1: Yeah. Party rock in moderation.
2: Yeah,
0: in moderation.
2: Yeah, we were saying before, because it does, it feels like, especially everything that you guys was doing, feels so Australian in a weird way as well. Like, it just kind of suits everything that we represent. And maybe that's because we love to do a lot of shots, but every time someone's doing a shot, that song comes up and it's become part of our vernacular. So thank you very much for that.
0: Yeah. Well, my pleasure. You know, it's incredible, you know, and there is a connection with me in Australia, because I every time I'm here, it just feels so good. And I think the shots and the shuffling too, because you know that's an Australian dance.
1: Yeah, from Melbourne.
0: The Melbourne shuffle.
2: Yep.
0: You know, and that's what I was inspired by before writing the song.
1: It's so sick.
2: We are one, Red Foo. We are one with you, see?
0: Yeah. It's amazing, and I just, it's too good. It's too good. This is the second time I've been here in 2 years, and I brought the family, and the family, we don't want to leave.
1: Nor should you. Because I know you've had some really good stints down under before. Like, you've had a few months here at a time back when you were doing this sort of judging stuff as well. Is there ever a temptation to kind of uproot everything finally and officially make Australia your home? Because you know we'd embrace you.
0: You know, it would be the first place I would consider it. Outside of California, Los Angeles. You know, the weather is almost this the exact opposite, right? You know, and like right now it's summer. It's hot for us. But right, you know, here it's winter. It's still nice though.
1: Yeah.
0: But just like LA, it's still nice when in the wintertime too. So this would be amazing. We have some great friends here, especially in Sydney. Sydney would be the home. You know, Dural.
1: Yeah.
0: Yeah, that's where we would probably go.
1: Really?
0: Yeah, just a little outside the city.
1: Yep.
2: Nice.
0: We would have the animals on the farm. We would have the tennis court, maybe two, maybe one clay.
1: Yep.
0: For the clay season, you know. And we would just live out. And then we would come to the city and do the, you know, the casino, you know, whatever we would do. the Harbor City, you know. And then, and I think that's what we would do.
2: Yeah.
0: Or Bondi Beach.
1: You could have two residences, you know?
2: Yeah.
1: I know you've had some good success. You can get two residences sorted, my man.
3: Stay there, Red Foo. More coming up on the Hot Hits Hot 20 in just a second. But now, Saturday Arvo Party Rock Anthem.
2: Yes.

0: And On My Soul is this week's number 14 in the Hot Hits Hot 20. Stand by. Is Drake coming back to Australia soon?
1: Oh.
0: Hopefully bringing
1: Wasn't
0: his...
1: Wasn't he just here?
0: Yeah, and remember he cancelled the tour halfway through? That was the whole thing. We'll unpack it real soon.
1: That's right.
0: Yeah, in the meantime, we are still hanging out with the original party rocker himself, but he is back on your screens in a brand new Uber Eats commercial, taking you back to a time before Uber Eats.
1: I hate to think about that time.
0: Yeah, I know. My bank account would be really happy with it.
1: Yeah, though. My bank account would be stoked.
0: Bring back Red Food.
2: Yeah, baby. This is Red Food.
3: The Hot Hits with Nick and Lauren.
0: Boo, before we let you go, what is coming next for you, man? You've been on the court as well. You've been in the studio. Yep. What have you been cooking?
1: Coding.
0: You've been, yeah. What have you not been doing? What's next? Yep. What are you excited about?
4: What have I been? Now, I've been doing a lot of family work. I have two daughters.
1: Wow.
4: Two young doubles partners. and singles champions.
1: Yeah.
4: I've got Australian Open champions that I'm training.
1: Hell yeah.
4: On Tennis Tuesdays. Been doing some music because they've inspired me. So it's a whole, I think I'm re-inspired to do everything again because I want to show my daughters how to do it. You know what I mean? Because they're just going to imitate their parents. So I can't be too retired by the couch, sitting there, vibe coding on my phone, trying to make the next app. You know, no. They need to see me playing tennis.
1: Yeah.
4: They need to see me making music in the studio, coming out with another album and touring the world. I mean, we Uber Eats 3-4 times a day, but they also got to see me cooking in the kitchen. They got to see dad cooking, which we still use Uber Eats to get all the ingredients.
0: Yeah, man.
4: We're not going to leave the house.
1: No, you can do tennis
4: unless we're going
1: Tuesday.
4: To the park.
1: Yes.
4: Unless we're going to the park or in Sydney, they got some, you know, whale watching. We're going to do that.
1: Yep, nice.
4: We're going to go to the opera house. Other than that, we're not leaving the house for any chores.
1: No way. Well, I reckon you do Tennis Tuesday followed up with Taco Tuesday with Uber Eats.
0: Oh.
1: That's my recommendation. Yeah.
4: That's incredible.
0: We hit the nail on the head, man. Big brains. Foo, we adore you, man. Thank you for the joy you brought us for so long. And I love to see that joy still on your face, dude. And thank you for joining us, man. It's been a lovely conversation.
4: Yeah. Well, anytime. Thank you. I will be here. You know what I'm going to do? And you guys inspire me because in Melbourne, they had a Toasties shop. And they had the Red Food Toastie over there. And I've been saying, and now it's all coming together. I've been saying, we got to find a place that has Toasties, but with vegan cheese.
1: Oh, ooh, yeah.
4: I'm vegan and I know it, you know. And I'm going to go after this. I'm going to go on Uber Eats and search Toasty. Vegan Toasty cheese. And if they don't have a place that has the I'm just going to have Uber Eats give me some vegan cheese. Because I went to the Metro and they didn't have it.
1: Oh,
4: I'm
1: going to be straight up with you guys. What happens when you leave your house, boo?
4: I left the house. I couldn't find it. I'm going on there. I'm searching vegan cheese because I got a kitchen. They put me up in a place that had a kitchen, which is incredible. And I'm going to make Toasties. And I'm going to get the ingredients from
1: Can you please do a vegan cheese and Vegemite Toastie?
4: Oh, yeah. Now, I'll tell you something about Vegemite, mate, is they said it was Nutella and they gave me a spoonful.
1: Oh, they said,
4: yes. And they did this to me when I was here like 5-6 years ago. And I took a whole spoonful for the first time.
0: Oh, God.
4: You know when you're an adult and you've tried Vegemite for the first time, that's a 99% chance of no go.
0: Uh-huh.
4: But if you're a kid and you get into it, then you're putting on your toast, you're putting it on it, and you're putting it in your cereal. But... And they got me, and I just can't do it. Can't do the Vegemite.
0: They gave you way too much in one go. I totally understand. It's got to be introduced very gradually into your world.
4: Yeah.
0: Again, moderation.
4: But that's a good ingredient.
0: Man.
4: You might have invented something, the Vegemite Toastie.
1: Oh, I didn't invent. It's just a staple in this country. Cheese.
4: It's a staple with the melted cheese and the damn.
0: Yeah.
1: Sometimes you can get, and I've had it before, a cheese and Vegemite pizza. Like melted cheese and Vegemite is like a god's worthy combination.
4: You're gonna make me try it because I'm gonna go on the search bar and I'm gonna hit that.
1: Yeah.
4: We can have anything we want.
1: Literally.
0: That's the beauty of it. We love you, man. Thank you.
4: Yeah, love you too.
3: 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The hits are climbing. 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
0: You've got a day off all by yourself. Don't have to look after kids, nothing to do.
5: Okay.
0: What do you do in that day?
5: Okay. I'm driving home from work.
0: You still got to work. It's a day off. You've wrecked it already.

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0: Cat's Eye, number 11 this week in the Hot Hits Hot 20. And it's been a big week for Drake. He put out his remix of Choosing Texas by Ella Langley.
1: Yes. Can we get a bit of that on?
0: I'll get it off for you. Yeah, you tell the story in the meantime.
1: All right, well, Drake has confirmed he will go on tour in 2027.
0: Good for him. Will he kill the tour halfway through like he did in Australia last time he was here?
1: I forgot that that happened.
0: That was crazy, wasn't it?
1: Why was that?
0: Well, I think it was in the middle of all the Kendrick stuff.
1: That's right.
0: And he cancelled. Yeah, he just sort of bowed out about halfway
1: through.
0: Right. The shows were sold out. The shows were doing fine.
1: Yeah, I think I feel like he did most of them here, but maybe didn't get to Brisbane in the end.
0: Yeah, I think that was it. Now. My audio is doubling up. That's fantastic.
1: Oh, good. We're having a really great time in here, tech-wise.
0: Yeah, 100%. Here's Choosing Texas.
1: Oh, God.
0: She grip on my woo gray. She's down to take 100
1: shots with me. I just talk about my things that aren't necessary in this world. It's Drake doing this song. Like, honestly, I don't know why he's done it.
0: Couldn't agree more. Now,
1: it's not even a good version of it. Hotline Bling and be on your merry way, please, Drake.
0: Hey, stand by. Brand new music for Troye Sivan just dropped. It samples Madonna. It's incredible and you'll hear it next. It's much better than this.
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0: Doesn't get much hotter than this. Brand new music for Troye Sivan coming through.
1: Yep.
0: Now, I may have heard a few songs early on.
1: Yeah, you had a little listening party.
0: I had a little listening party. And so when he put out She's the Best, the first single from the album, and I had this kind of feeling to it, I was like,
1: you knew this wasn't going to stay.
0: I knew this wasn't going to be the vibe the whole time. I knew there was some dance music in there. And Jesus, he has absolutely nailed it. You must watch the music video that goes with this. It is a, what would you call it, medieval rave / fight scene. And, like, the fight happens. They're all on horses with silverware all over them. And then they have the party after that. And it's Ian McKellen at the start introducing it.
1: What?
0: Yeah.
1: I didn't know that part.
0: Yep, Ian McKellen does the introduction.
1: Oh.
0: Their first time working together since they did a play in Perth when Troye was 14.
1: Oh, how lovely.
0: Now,
1: now Troye is just, he looks younger by the second.
0: It's ridiculous, isn't it?
1: I need his elixir youth.
0: He's got his own brand of skincare and stuff that he puts out. Eve something. Now, this song samples this. And Madonna is not one for letting people sample her music. But she's given this the green light. Shall we play the biggest bop in the country right now?
1: Yes, please.
0: Brandy Troye Sivan. This is Party. And we love an Australian accent in the song.
20: Party in the park, party in the bush, party under the bridge, party at the restaurant, party at the club, party in the day, party in my house, party on the way to the party at the park.

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party in the day, party at my house, party on the way

0: Madness. Brand new Troye Sivan. That is Party.
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3: All right. I'm ready. Your number 10 song is another Olivia.
0: Whoa.
3: 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Now at number 10, we have Olivia Rodrigo with Stupid Song.
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0: Sonny Federa and Becky Hill at number 9 in the Hot Hits Hot 20. That is Say Something. Now, brand new iPhone just launched, so we're doing
1: tech time.
0: Yeah, tech time.
2: Tech time, but it's on Friday. I think the store, Apple store, opened at 8 a.m. on Friday.
0: Mm-hmm.
2: Now, this one guy, right, his name's Lockie or Lachlan. He apparently was waiting hours to be the first one to get the new phone.
0: Do you remember that time a few years ago where someone got the new phone, the first person who got it dropped it?
2: Yeah. You idiots. Well, then someone's just jumped the queue in front of him and come out and come out and declared himself to be the first iPhone owner
0: yeah,
2: of this one.
0: Even though it's all captured, we do. Oh, no, that's Tame Impala.
2: Tame Impala, good stuff. Good.
0: Here's the actual audio of that.
3: I'm the first. All the f***ing youth lying. Okay, I'm the first. He's lying. Okay, I'm the first. From yesterday, I'm in Apple Store, okay? Yeah.
0: And they scurry him away.
2: Yeah. I just will never understand people, first of all, that line up to get the new phone. Look, everyone has their interests, and I'm happy for them, but...
0: We can wait a few weeks.
2: Yeah, I just don't have it in me.
0: I've ordered mine because it's my time. Because I've done the last contract just bang on this week. So I've pre-ordered it. But if it doesn't come for a month, I'm chilling.
2: I'm done with my contract too. I want to get one, but I like to see how they feel in my hands.
0: So you need to go and do a physical visit and then make your decision from there.
2: This is why I never get a new phone, because I never go in to do a physical visit. I see someone, I go, hey, is that the new iPhone? May I hold it? So when I see you next, Nick, I'll be like, Nick, may I please hold your phone?
0: You can hold my phone anytime.
2: Thank you.
0: Whenever you want. Let's get back to the countdown. You're number 8 this week. G Flip is back with Ben.

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4: Yeah. Is it a banger?
3: Oh!
2: Yeah, it is a banger. This is Odd Mob, the DJ from Australia, who is kind of, I don't know, I feel like we don't recognise him enough. He's huge all around the world. He's done
3: Massive shows
2: everywhere you can think of, and is now back kicking off his Australian tour tonight in Melbourne at the Timber Yard and then going all around the country.
3: Yeah.
2: It's going to be big. Have you heard

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0: 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It's Miley Cyrus on the Hot Hits Hot 20.
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0: Woo! There goes your number four. Only three hits left to go. What do we reckon is going to be number one this week, Loz?
4: Oh, I really hope it's Tame Impala. I want to see Ozzy at the front.
0: 100%. Loser is still to play in the countdown and guaranteed to play at some point. It could be last week's number one and the week before's number one.
4: Wow.
0: Huge L moving to the sun. If it makes 3 weeks in a row, that is a record for this countdown.
4: Is it really?
0: It is. Never happened before.
4: Are you sure?
0: Probably.
4: I reckon Olivia Dean would have done 3 weeks in a row.
5: I agree.
0: Oh, GFM. could be Stella Lefty. Could be Boston. hottest hits in the country. You have chosen them from your sales streams and socials in the biggest three. Play next.
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0: Oh, it was so close, Loz. Yeah. Nearly number one this week. Could make it there next week. 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The Hot Hits Hot 20. 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
14: 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This is Kevin from Tame Impala.
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0: All right, it's finally done it. 3 weeks in a row, the biggest song in the country. Tell them what it is, girl.
1: It's from the French DJ sensation Hugel, Australia. This is your number one song. It's Moving to the Sun.
0: Yeah, baby.
2: Number one.

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1: From TikTok trends to chart toppers, if it's hot, it's here. The Hot Hits Hot 20.
0: Let's go. Well, that's the Hot 20 done for a couple of weeks, isn't it?
2: Yes, we're on 2 weeks holidays now.
0: We certainly are, but I will be sticking around for a few days next week from 7 p.m.
2: Yes.
0: You'll hear an interview with Midnight Till Morning.
2: Yes.
0: Our favourite Aussie boy band, half Aussie, half American.
2: Yep. We claim them.
0: Yeah, we do. Exactly. Stack of other Aussie artists as well and international superstars going to be on the show.
2: Yeah.
0: In the meantime, before Connie comes in with Blender Beats, DJ Konski standing at the door. Crates ahoy. Come on in, man. Start getting ready to blend the beats. Shall we play our favourite new song in the world?
2: Oh, yes. No, genuinely, I love this song so much. I'm really excited.
0: I love that you love this song so much. It's Ash, who was on tour with Billie Eilish last year. Also very good friends with Phineas. They're in a band together.
2: Yeah.
0: This is Stop the Wedding. It's like, this year's good luck, babe. It's so good. Ash is her name. It's the Hot Hits Hot 20. Catch you soon. Bye. Mwah.

0: 2026 has been a year of choice.
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3: 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I love them. My joy gonna
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5: I love them. 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
5: Okay. 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
6: You still got to work. 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
4: I love them. My joy on
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5: What do you do in that day?
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3: Ahoy to me, rah. Hamish.
4: Thank you.
3: No clues? No idea?
4: No, not as yet.
3: Mm-hmm. Ahoy to me, Osiris.
5: Jack. Okay, we're some kind of gods.
4: Oh, we're Egyptian gods.
3: He's got
4: yes.
3: it.
4: Ra, yeah. I'm the sun. Am I the sun god?
3: You are the sun god. You're depicted by a man with a hawk's head.
4: That's me.
3: That's you.
5: Ra.
3: Osiris, Jack, is classically depicted as a green-skinned deity with the pharaoh's beard, being the beard boys. And I was Anubis, depicted
5: a nudist. Man
3: with... nudist.
4: No, depicted by a common god that would run through the other hieroglyphics, shaking its willy in the face of whoever was sculpting, and was a bit of a nuisance, but would be chiselled into the walls of the tomb nonetheless.
3: No, not a nudist, Anubis.
4: A noob.
3: A man with the dog head.
4: Bit of a noob.
3: Yes. I was more the guide to the underworld. You were the kind of judge of and lord of death, Jacko.
5: Mm-hmm.
3: And Haim, you are the big dog, creator of all other gods and humans.
4: You're welcome.
3: Thank you very much. We're truly indebted. Ahoy also to Chris, who used hamishandy.com to upload what he's been up to at the moment.
6: Ahoy, boys. So I'm just sitting at my piano keyboard thinking about the Upset Andy theme song. So my question is, Andy, do you get upset that Hamish is singing in the wrong key in that opening theme?
4: Oh,
6: so it's Catch My Disease by Ben Lee. It should sound like this. Everything is neat and practical.
4: A bit high for my
6: That's
4: liking.
6: The way he likes it. So the song is in the key of B major. But
4: major,
6: Hamish, when he sings, it comes in the key of E major down here.
5: E major, that's okay.
6: Everything is neat and practical, and that's the way he likes it. And Hamish, was this a deliberate choice?
5: Yes.
6: So that when Andy hears the opening theme, he is already a little bit upset before hearing an onslaught of upsetting things.
4: Now you got it.
5: Now he's got it.
4: There you go. Welcome, finally caught up. Everyone could have done the easy high one. B major, one of the easiest ways to sing.
3: No, I think the general surprise for me, Chris, is that Hamish is vaguely in tune during that opener.
4: Thank you.
5: I was back from the days when he used to do more than one take and go, that'll do.
4: It's funny because that's probably the oldest thing, because that appeared back in radio days.
3: Yep.
4: That's probably the only thing opener that I can think of, and that would have been absolutely one take, and we thought we were going to do it once, and it's now stuck around for 10 years.
3: Much to my despair.
4: You can't change it.
3: Haim, you wanted the top of the show today.
4: Oh, boy. It's a special day in the kingdom of impulse buyers.
3: Mm-hmm. What's the sun god been up to?
4: The sun god, even the sun god's been done something rash, even for a god who invented the universe. The sun god has gone and shone some sun rays on a pile of money and burnt it. The sun god has incinerated some money from the joint account, but the sun wishes, hear him out, he is the god of all things. I've bought something that is the king of impulse buyers. This is the big one. This
3: from
4: is
3: the joint account?
4: Mm-hmm. This is the biggest fish of all the fish thus far. I saw this thing 2 years ago, right when we're in the heart of Impulse Club, and I was like, oh my God, look at that.
3: How much it cost?
4: Don't worry about that. I was like, look at that. That needs to be had.
3: Hmm.
4: They weren't made at that stage. They're an invention, and they were...
3: They were trying to crowdfund.
4: Kickstarter. Oversubscribed, I'll have you know. They went viral around the world.
3: Did you show me this at the time?
4: I might have. And then it came to my attention the other day that they are now in production.
5: What is it?
4: Do you remember? Did I show you?
3: You showed me a drone that follows you?
4: No, although very keen. GPS drones think that exists and it doesn't. I'm still, they'll come out.
5: What do you want to film yourself doing?
3: Well, like you play golf and it'll follow you the whole round, just filming it.
5: That's a good idea.
4: At walking pace, I guess. Although, if you were wearing these, you might be a bit faster than walking pace. Do you remember me showing you robotic shoes called Moonwalkers?
5: Yes.
4: Yes. To paint the picture, each shoe is like a little sled that has 8 wheels on it that have an electric motor in them. And you then strap that little sled to your feet. So you're still wearing your shoes and you strap it on. And they flex. You walk along and using AI and electric motors, it speeds you up 2.5 times the speed of your normal walk.
3: And you walk normally.
4: But you walk normally and you are zooming along. Walk at the speed of a run. Is their tagline. So I'm showing you guys a video now.
3: Yeah.
4: This will be me. Look at that. Walking at the speed of a run.
5: And they show going uphill, downhill.
4: Yeah, uphill. They're amazing.
3: And you got those models showing that off, Jack. They've done like 5 years of training to make that look normal.
4: It's interesting that you say that because I bought them about 2 weeks ago.
3: When are they due?
4: Amazing timing. While we're here, like we're here doing the podcast now. We just had sushi for lunch. Zoe sends me a message. They've landed on the front doorstep. She's like, "What are these?" Because it's quite clear from the outside they're robotic shoes. And I just went, put them aside. You know, I'll be home later. Just a lot of head shaking going on from Zoe.
3: Can you please not try them without us being there?
4: The thing is you have to learn how to do them.
3: I know, but that's why I'd like you to please not try them without us being there.
4: It's just we
3: need to capture first go.
4: Yeah, we can. I know that eventually we'll give these away.
3: Oh, yeah.
4: Because I might not.
3: You got kangaroo boots when you said that you'd be able to jump higher.
4: These are more
3: than anyone,
4: practical than that.
3: And then
4: these
3: we got a grandpa that was the office friend of ours, Harves, to come out. Yep. And
4: he could jump over a box.
3: He could jump over a box and you couldn't.
4: But these are more practical than the kangaroo boots. Although it's a bold move to wear them in public.
3: Well, it looks like a sandal.
4: It does look like a reef sandal.
3: A
4: chunky reef sandal with 8 wheels on the bottom. It's one of those, it's a fascinating category of product because you look at it and go, I want to have a go. Those that are a little bit more susceptible to marketing will spill further and buy them. But then when you think about that, so they get so excited when you buy it. They send you emails going, you know, they're on their way and hey, I'm the founder and thanks so much for supporting a robotics company. And look, they're an impressive piece of equipment. But then...
3: How much?
4: Then they start going... Then they start going, this is where you know how much they've cost.
3: Yes.
4: And
5: we don't know how much they've cost.
4: Well, I do in my heart.
3: Yeah.
4: And then they go, like, we'd love to know, like, what are you going to use your moonwalkers for?
3: Yeah.
4: Do you want them to use, like, just tick a box for what you're going to use them for underneath?
3: The box.
4: To improve my daily commute? No. To be more efficient at work? No, I'm not going to wear them around in here. To make walking easier? I already find it quite easy. And then to do something else, I guess, and that's when you realise, what am I going to do? Did I buy these to have one go of them? And I might have bought these to have one go. However, you then look at the reviews. Then another email came, the reviews. Let me read you some of these.
3: They're not emailing you the real reviews, are they? They're not going to go.
4: No, hey. They go, don't take our word for it. Check out what are some, because maybe they have a thing where people return them in the interim, where they're like, oh my God, I love these so much. And then they start going,
3: what will I use? They got to that ticking box section and went, I've got no read for these.
4: So they go, don't take our word for us. Check out what other your fellow Moonwalker users have to say. One person, 5 stars. They make my daily commute so much faster. I save time walking so I can spend longer with my family. so the kids will be going, you're home early, Dad. Have you noticed my robotic shoes?
3: So if his commute is half an hour walk.
4: Yep, 2.5 times faster than that.
3: He's getting there in 10 minutes.
4: He's walking at the speed of a run. He's walking at the speed of a run. Next review, 5 stars. Able to move much more efficiently. You're like, I was hating walking. Yep. Able to move much more efficiently, saving 30 to 75 minutes per day.
3: Would you say that they've...
7: Sorry, that's a huge amount. You were walking, by my calculations, to save 75 minutes a day. He was walking for 200 minutes a day.
3: Yeah.
7: So that's that might be a postman or someone that was walking a lot.
3: But, so to me, I mean, rollerblades, roller skates, they look very similar, don't they, to those? And there's motorized versions of them now.
7: Is there?
3: Mm.
4: No.
7: No, but these, you can strap these on your shoe.
3: Yes.
7: And that's a lot better.
3: Okay.
5: And how do they go on rougher terrain? Like even sometimes
7: really good.
5: The foot.
7: Thanks
5: sometimes
7: really
5: even,
7: good.
5: Even the footpath,
7: yes.
5: If it's a bit cracked.
7: They love cracks. Yeah, they love cracks. Okay. They gobble them up. So this is another review here. Works so great, even on cracks.
3: Right. Well, if we can't be there, because I know he'll rip this over as soon as he gets home. There's no way he's holding out for us. If we can't be there, we have to at least send someone to film you.
7: All right, I'll film the first, because you have to do training on them first.
3: I imagine so.
7: And get used to them as like gestures and stuff you have to do. Look, it's actually not, when you start thinking about all the minutes you save and about how some of the other reviews talk about how they make the walking experience far more interesting, when you start looking at that value that they add to your life, I don't think $1,500 is too much of a dent in the old hip pocket for time gained and efficiency earned.
5: Oh.
7: No. Mate, that money was just sitting there. I've been watching it for months. It's not doing anything.
1: Whoop, cutting in here to take a quick break. But we'll pick up exactly where we left off next. The Hamish and Andy podcast. And for more of the boys, search Hamish and Andy on Listener.
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2: Melbourne.
3: Truth is hard to come by these days. Everyone has their own truth, would we agree?
4: Yeah, sorry, I withdrew the dare.
3: Donald Trump has his truth social. Of course, that's very factual. It's hard to find hard truths these days.
4: Yeah, everything could have a counter opinion.
3: Mm. But I wanted to see whether between the three of us, we could agree on some soft truths. These are elements in life that we can all accept a truth. They're not big, big issues, so I don't think we have to have huge opinions, but...
4: It's the idea here, if we start small and agree on these, maybe we could build up through medium truths up to some hard truths.
3: That's a good idea. That's a really good idea.
4: This is like day one at the gym, just walk. Yeah. All you have to do is just get in the door.
3: So I've got a few soft truths to throw at you today to see if we can agree on them.
4: Okay. But we are still allowed to disagree.
3: Absolutely. And we can just say we're not agreeing on that.
4: Okay. Good.
3: 5-minute parking spots.
4: Uh-oh. Danger area really, for me.
3: Are really minimum 15 minutes.
5: Hamish would park there all day.
4: What if I could? And I can. As you know, Andy, I play the game. I play it hard and I play it accepting full consequences. I think it's a strategy It's like when you're in The Sopranos. It's like, hey,
3: yeah.
4: If you're in this thing that we do, this game, you accept the consequences. You might end up at the bottom of a river. That's just part of the game.
3: Which is a parking fine.
4: which is an inner city parking fine. But yeah, a 5-minute park, you're like, okay, well, I know I'm going to be here guaranteed for longer than 5 minutes.
3: Yes.
4: And I play the game. And sometimes you can be there for 2 hours and they don't get you. And then other days they will get you.
5: Yeah. I don't think, though, the parking inspector wouldn't get you for anything less than 15.
3: I agree. That's my soft
4: truth.
3: Well,
4: as I always say to Zoe, usually it's a half hour park. She's like, oh, we can't park here for dinner. It's half hour. It's half hour from when they find you.
3: Yes, that's exactly right.
4: Okay,
5: that's when, and I don't see him right now.
4: That's
5: so
4: when the clock
5: already
4: begins.
5: Yeah,
4: so we're already it's at least 31 now. Okay. If they come along in 20 minutes time, we've got this.
3: Yeah, I agree. So can we agree?
4: Yeah,
3: 5-minute spots are really minimum 15.
4: 5 to 15,
3: and 15-minute spots are really minimum 45. I think it's a 3 times multiplier.
4: Yep, 1 is a 3, 2 is a 6. Yes. No worries.
3: Great. Okay, good. Another soft truth for us then. The settings from 1 to 3 on a toaster are pointless.
5: Yeah, totally pointless.
4: I think it is. But also, the difference between 7 to 8 is from medium brown to black.
3: And I don't think anyone ever puts something on for 1 to 3.
5: Because even if you need a bit more,
3: you're monitoring it.
5: You're monitoring.
4: We actually have a very must be nice toaster that has a bit more button. So when it comes up, you can select literally a bit more and it will go down for a bit. And I'll just keep sending it up and down, up and down. Because I'm doing many, many things in the morning because I'm fast and loose. I will forget about the toast several times. It's like a snooze button. And I'll send it down for a bit more. And it will.
5: Yeah, because then when it's been up for a while, you got to send it down to just get warm.
4: Yeah, so I'm just sending it down to get warm, but I don't think it does any cooking. Yeah, okay. Which if I didn't have that, if times were tough, I would buy a toaster with, and I just put it down at 1 to 3. Yep.
3: Yeah. Okay. The vacuum cleaner comes with 8 different heads normally.
4: I throw them out.
5: Yeah, you do.
3: No one is using more than 3 of them.
4: I throw them out. First thing I do.
3: Yep. I think we agree on the 3.
5: I use 1.
4: There's two modes.
5: I use 1 and then nozzle off.
4: There's two modes. That's it. There's two modes for a vacuum cleaner, the big head and the pipe. And when you're trying to get the pipe in a corner, who remembers where they've got the other thin nose?
5: Yeah.
3: Yes.
4: Because mine's thrown out. Just because I'm sick of seeing it in the cupboard. And the way you get dirt out of the corner is just jamming the pipe in the corner as hard as you can. And it doesn't work, but then you use your fingers to sweep crumbs out of the corner and then you can get them up. So it's never perfect.
3: So you think it's I was going to suggest you have the flat one, like the normal one you always use. Then you've got the anteater nozzle, the thin nose.
4: Yep.
3: And then you've got the brush.
4: Oh, here we go, Jack. It's a slippery slope, mate. And then you've got the articulated brush, and soon you've got them all back. Yeah. You can't give an inch.
3: Okay, so we can't agree on this one.
4: In the 80s, two modes were good enough in the 80s, head and pipe.
5: smart for Hamish as well to throw them out straight away because there's things that you just know you're never going to use.
3: Yep. Yep.
5: I do it with the spare button on a button-up shirt.
2: Throw that out every time.
5: Throw that straight away because you're never, ever going to find it again when you need it.
2: I promise you.
3: Well, mine goes into a little canister with a button thread and a lot of surprise.
4: Labeled, colour-coded. Andy will be able to bring it up on his spreadsheet immediately. Yes, industry olive shirt.
5: Yeah. Photograph of him wearing the shirt for reference.
4: Goes down to the knickknacks archive under the house, walks up to aisle 33B, walks along, here we go, bees at game.
3: Chat to the old lady who manages it for me. It's like you're doing decimal sense of it. Library.
4: Oh, I've seen you down here, said you're looking for the smoke alarm battery. No, Doris, is he? Well, no, that's light. Daylight savings is when I change that.
3: All right, we agreed on 2 out of 3. That's not too bad.
4: Yeah, you're not going to get us on that one. Quick temperature check for you guys on AI. Seeing it creep in much or still largely untouched?
3: Nah, seeing a lot of it.
4: Oh, yeah?
3: Seeing a lot of it.
5: I signed up to the image maker Midjourney.
4: Is that where you ask it to make something and it does
5: It costs $8 a month and you ask it to make images and you run out quick, like the novelty wears off quick.
4: Yep.
5: Well, and now I'm locked into the contract.
3: I'm trying to work out whether I should say this. No, I'll leave it.
5: So interested.
3: There was a couple of moments at the moment I'm using it.
4: Are you?
3: Yeah, but
4: what
3: I...
4: What for? Like to do your work?
3: Yeah.
4: Oh, and, here we go.
5: Oh, and 100 by AI.
3: Oh, and, I don't go to the studio anymore.
4: Been there for ages.
3: Yeah. So, but I was just in my head seeing if I'm going to get in trouble, and I think I will.
4: Well, I'm glad I brought it up. So how big a work are we talking?
3: There's some...
4: Like, are you calling back with it?
3: No. Mm-hmm. Like, it's not trouble at home. I'm happy, you know, you can risk getting trouble at home. There's elements in life where you have to fill out forms and applications or presentations and so on. And, yeah,
4: You're just getting it to do it?
3: Mm.
4: Do a presentation in this style.
3: It feels the equivalent of when, and Jack, you're too young for this, but when Microsoft Encarta came out and you had to buy the CDs for the encyclopedia and, you know, it's grade 6 or something and they're like, you have to do an assignment on mollusks. And you go, okay. And you go home and you put the CD in the CD drive and you type in mollusks and you copy and paste and print it out and you submit it and the teachers didn't have Encarta yet.
4: Yeah, but there was a sort of a glory year where you're ahead of them and they'll go, you know, okay, we're going to do a project on ancient Egypt. No worries. How's 30,000 words sound? Boom. dump a whole ream of paper on their desk. Get back to me with any markups. I don't think they'll be spelling mistakes.
3: Like how are universities?
4: Well, that's a fun thing for you. Whatever you're doing, whatever you're cheating with it, that's the fun thing because uni kids, they're getting like penalized. No one's catching you because you're operating, sounds like, in the Wild West of whatever you're doing.
3: How are they getting penalized? Because now AI is so
4: hard to catch it.
3: It's so hard to catch it. Plagiarism was easy. They could kind of go.
4: You could just, you just scan for it. Well, it's funny we're talking about printers. Like, because I know once AI, I'm looking forward to when AI gets into the machines. Now, I know there's a risk that the fridges will, like, all, you know, unionize and kill us or something. Like, you know, you can't make your appliances too smart because they could just organize and then we're dead.
3: Just on that, if there was an appliance that did take over the world, which one do you want?
4: As our overlord.
3: Toaster, blender, fridge.
4: You don't want... Microwave.
5: None of I don't them seem I... like they can do that that much. I guess the fridge could turn the temperature up and like make the milk go off and then we get sick.
4: That is a power. I'm not trying to be cocky here, but I think I could still take on most of my appliances and win. And if I think we've still got them. But here's where I would like to see a little bit more intelligence. Because you do have conversations a little bit with your technology as it stands. Like my printer, right? The printer is the thing because it has a screen and the attitude of a printer is always it's telling you what's going on. Now, you know I dislike printers. And I've never found one I like. My one at the moment tells you what's going on. Like it will go, oh, no, I'm not online. And you'll go, well, you are. So, but it's so defiant. It kind of reminds me of like when my kids were like 3 years old. Like the printer just says a fact, and like that's the fact. The big one is there's no paper. So you go to print, and my printer just always goes, "Yo, there's no paper." And you go, "You got 100 sheets in you. I've just loaded you in." That's when I'm looking forward to AI. So you can talk to it to go, "Hey, idiot, what's this?" Like if it has eyes or something, you can go, "Oh, really? Like, look at this." And it will have to be humble and go, "Well, you're right, sir." And then at night, it'll tell the fridge to kill you. But it will still be, it would be nice to just humble the appliance, I think, a little bit. Yeah.
3: They just launched a AI robot that they've been teaching, which was absolutely scary, where the Frankenstein guy, the doctor, the scientist who had built it, went to touch it on its nose, and it looked kind of like a robotic human, let's say. Went to touch it on its nose, and it backed away.
4: Yep.
3: And it reached out, and it reaches – the robot put its hand up and just brushed the man's hand away because it didn't want to be touched on the nose.
4: Yeah, right. So we found their weak spot, which is positive. That's good.
3: Like sharks.
4: Yeah. So smart we left a little Achilles nose on them. We can get in there. I mean, it is funny. Like, you know, the whole argument is like the more we inject, like the more data it learns, the smarter it gets. This is where it really comes down to what you define intelligence as, because I was thinking about this the other day too, where I'm like, we've got this, the models where like they're getting smarter and smarter because they're like learning more and more and more stuff. Like ChatGPT has read the whole internet, and that makes it smarter. I've got an argument that is not how human intelligence works, because based on me trying to learn golf from YouTube, I have ingested everything there is to know, and I'm dumber. Like, it's made me much worse. I've got too much in my head now, and it all clunks into each other as it tries to form one thought. Like, so when I now go to take a golf swing, I have like 100 things going on in my head, and it's like, I saw this, what's that YouTube? I remember that kid. That kid did a trick shot. He plays golf on a skateboard. Pretend I'm on a skateboard. Nah, don't do that.
3: But that AI knows which one to choose.
4: Yeah, that's why they're better than us. Because it does. We can't get smarter by their methods. We can't get smarter by learning more. I just think there's a point where it just bottlenecks, and you've got too much. Or human intelligence, actually, maybe because they're like unbiased enough to read it all. Human intelligence, we're all suckers for this, where we go, like, if we were in a computer and someone gave us the prompt, like, tell me. Like, I don't know what you're illegally doing, Ando, that you're getting away with. But if it was like, you know, write an excuse so I don't have to pay land tax, whatever you're using it for, I would then like read the first fact about land tax and go, God, I'm good at this. I know everything about this. And I wouldn't read the rest. Like, that's human intelligence. We just get in the way. We give up. Well, we know one thing and tell everyone it, like at a dinner party.
5: Yeah, I get the gist.
3: I get the gist.
4: Just going, ChatGPT, did you look at all the sources? Thinking. Look, I'll be honest with you, I just got the gist, but this is pretty good.
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6: I just wanted to let you know, Carrie, that you are not alone. 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
3: Hey, I can't believe I haven't got to this earlier, but the best ever pledge of I will not talk about a certain character came from a pilot where I sent you the picture. I think we posted it on our pipes.
4: Mate, I had another one yesterday, Streets of Melbourne.
3: What?
4: On the Streets of Melbourne.
3: Okay.
4: sorry, not just, that just wasn't like a cool song title. On the Streets of Melbourne, gentleman comes up and it's very cold, very, very cold, under two layers. Zip, zip. Opens up. It was like the Army Reserves out. You know the Army Reserve out? And it was just like, I'm just making sure that the pledge remains. And they said, good work.
3: Good work.
4: So get it out there.
3: Well, I was on a flight back from London. The actual pilot.
4: Must be nice.
3: The actual pilot.
4: Who you would have been very close to.
3: Who was. As I was in the terminal, I was walking past him and he said, Andy. And he unbuttoned his pilot shirt. And just like Superman, just giving a little sneak peek as, hey, what's this? And he had that, I will not mention, obviously.
4: The person we don't mention.
5: I think the best way to wear the T-shirt is under multiple layers of clothing. I encourage that. Go nuts.
3: I'm like, I still don't know whether this shirt's available, but go check it out.
4: There might not be any left, but please, if you'd like, some of the last. But when I saw that photo of the pilot, I was just like, this is exactly the areas we don't want it mentioned in.
3: Exactly.
4: And so to be ramping up the confidentiality in the airline sector is perfect.
3: Mm-hmm. So I immediately knew that the pilot was a listener.
4: Mm-hmm.
3: I got on, and when he did his initial address to the whole cabin, I really realized he was a listener. Now, I couldn't get my phone out in time to record it. So I double-checked it with Beck. We feel like we've got the great recreation here of exactly how he addressed the entire cabin as they came back to Melbourne from London. Great.
6: Ahoy, ladies and gentlemen, and Qantas One World Flyers, gusto to you. We have a flight time of 3 hours and 16 minutes. There could be possible delays into our final destination due to traffic, which we'll do our best to weasel out of. But sit back, relax, enjoy the flight. For those travelling on, we wish you a safe forward journey. And for those arriving home, that must be very nice.
3: So we ticked all the boxes.
4: And did he open the door and then lean out to you in first and go, do you like that, mate?
3: No, I wasn't in first.
4: Oh, common businessman. In touch with the common businessman and shunning his nose.
3: So,
4: at
3: look,
4: first the worst.
3: He had done so well.
4: Yep.
3: Cheers, winks. He did come down and visit Beck and I, and we were like, that's
4: not
3: nice
4: a long
3: to
4: walk.
3: Meet you.
4: Eight steps.
3: Show me the cabin they sleep in. Very good.
4: Very nice.
3: I would like.
5: Do they have a separate cabin that's not the cockpit?
3: They do.
5: I thought they would just
4: not allowed to sleep in the cockpit.
5: I thought they'd just recline the cockpit chair and the number two would fly for a bit and then they'd swap over.
4: Yeah, no, I feel like when you really think about it, the cockpit's for business. Like, I think if you are a pilot, you're absolutely on the job in the cockpit.
5: But if any alarms start buzzing and you were asleep, then you're right there.
4: Oh, yeah, yeah, yeah. I think if you're on shift, you're not allowed to sleep. I understand what you mean, but yes, if you're not flying the plane, I think you're allowed to leave the cockpit and then because someone else will fly the plane.
3: Well, you know where the overhead baggage is.
4: Yeah, like I've seen that little bunk.
3: Yeah.
5: Wait, they sleep in overhead baggage?
4: Yeah. Well, it's like that, but up the front. Up it's the like front. A little bunk system.
3: What? I didn't realise. I've seen it that looked before. Like a cupboard. He opened it up. There was a tiny staircase, and I realised that the overhead baggage in the centre, the first three don't come down. It's actually the
4: first.
3: Little pod.
5: I love that. I imagine how snug you would be.
3: Oh, it looked comfy, mate. Yeah. You said you get Jack, 7 hours.
4: This is the kind of stuff you learn about if you go a little further on the plane from business.
3: he gets business flights.
4: I'm just saying if the person we never mentioned really loved you, he'd be putting you in first.
3: There was actually no first class on this flight.
4: Not available.
3: Not available. Anyway, he was champion.
4: Yep.
3: Legend. And then came in and did the worst landing I have ever experienced.
4: What do you
3: I
4: mean?
3: Think. Like it just a thud. Or like, you know, when the baggage compartments fling open and drop down, even the ones that aren't meant to. I think the other co-pilot fell out from his sleeping bed.
4: Like, pajamas.
3: It was just an absolute Barry Crocker. And Beck and I were like, oh, geez, I wonder how you feel about that.
4: And is so, it the computer's fault, though? Because I heard they land mostly just, there's very little human intervention in the landing.
3: Here's my question. So joining us now, I can't say whether it's the actual pilot or whether it's just a different pilot altogether because
4: Could be from a totally different airline.
3: Contractually, they're not allowed to join us. So we won't reference anything of those actual flight. But joining us now is Josh. Pilot Josh, ahoy to you.
7: Ahoy, boys, and number six, happy birthday.
4: Ahoy. Thank you, Pilot Josh. So, Josh, I didn't know we were getting an actual pilot on. So a lot of, did you hear a lot of stuff that was going on there? A lot of questions we've got. My first one is where we were talking about the landing. Is there much human intervention in a landing, or do you just type into the computer landplane.exe/run?
7: Well, interesting. I mean, there are some aircraft that are entirely capable of that. They call it an auto land, but there was a specific aircraft and they have to be certain rated. But a lot of the time, the pilots do like to land by hand. So,
4: hand by hand.
7: Sounds like
4: yeah. I love land by hand as a bit of lingo.
3: Josh, when you have a shocker, when you have a bad one, do you know immediately?
7: Oh, there's not a pilot in the land that doesn't know, and you can see it coming from about half a mile away, just as you're making your final approach. You know, it might be set up a little bit wrong and you're feeling a little bit out of place and there it goes. You know, as you touch down, you just know you've done an absolute shocker.
4: Is it to do with wind or is it just to do with sort of the angle you're coming in at?
7: that's one of our favourite excuses in the industry is, you know, just in the last 50 feet or so, the wind picked up a little bit and it pushed us off. But, you know, sometimes it's... you know, you're just a little bit lazy and you just kind of want to get there after a long day. You don't really mind.
4: If there's 50 metres to not rush, I'd say it's the final 50. rush from 33,000 to 30,000 if you have to rush.
3: Josh, there's two pilots. Obviously, there's a pilot and co-pilot. Who is there a singular person in charge of the landing or can you kind of point the finger at both of you at that point?
7: No, it depends who's flying the leg. So if you've been flying together for a few days, you kind of play the rock, paper, scissors of who's going to get this landing, who's going to get the next landing. But
3: do you want it?
7: Yeah. It depends on the conditions. Sometimes, you know, you'll throw your hands up and say, it's gusting winds, it's not great weather, I think it's your turn to land today, and you can take the blame.
4: I think this is going on up there. Without trying to be funny, it seems like a confidence game. Like let's say you were flying with me and three times in a row, I just went, nah, I'm not feeling it. Would that be enough for the word to get around to be like, don't fly with Hamish, he's lost his confidence for landings?
7: Yeah, it is a little bit of a confidence game sometimes, but, you know, if you're flying, there's always rumours in the industry and, you know, there's always people talking and, you know, hey, this pilot doesn't like to land in these conditions.
4: Can't handle an easterly.
3: When you've had a bad one, do you stick? Do you not come out straight away? Stay in the
4: handshakes
3: cockpit a bit longer so you don't get the eyes from the staff or any passengers?
7: It is the game sometimes. You know, if you know you had an absolute greaser of a landing, a really good landing, you know, it's whoever's going to get to the cockpit door first to take the thank yous. But if not, then, you know, luckily the doors are installed and are bulletproof, so you just keep that thing locked until everyone's walked off and once there's no other crew members there to
4: No one can get in. Under federal law, no one can get in to complain.
3: Everyone has a podcast these days. We know that to be a fact. If you're a celebrity, you have to have one, it seems.
4: I think you might have to, yeah.
3: I think it's like private health insurance. If you earn over a certain amount, you have to have private health insurance. I think same with a celebrity, you must have a podcast and then you get hit by a levy or something.
4: Yeah, you're too much of a drain on the public podcasting system. Pay your way.
3: So Jason Alexander, George from Seinfeld, he obviously got stung by the levy 2 years ago last year, launched his own podcast to avoid it. Good on him.
4: Jerry doesn't have own. Julia Dreyfus actually has a great one. Love Julia Dreyfus. So they're all getting, Jerry will be next.
3: The keen ears of Podcast Mike here noticed something in Jason Alexander's podcast, right? And
4: what's the name of it? Can we get some context? Is it just him? Don't tell me, him chatting to other people in the industry?
3: Yeah, it's just him chatting to other people.
4: Sharing some stories about the industry and a bit of take me back and occasionally weaving in an interesting Seinfeld anecdote. Am I in the ballpark?
3: You are. It's called Really? No, Really? With Jason Alexander and Peter Tilden. And yes, it's him just being a little shocked and having people in.
8: Showbiz stories.
3: Yeah, that kind of stuff. This is what was brought to my attention.
9: You did that show for 3 years?
10: Three years. Over 1,000 performances.
9: Okay.
4: Where'd the restaurant bell come from?
3: He's using a bell. I've listened and I've watched a fair few things. I can't work out how he uses it.
4: What's he using it for? Because it didn't seem like the wrap up.
5: It sounded mid conversation.
3: From what I could gather, is when he thought that that's interesting, he hits it right.
4: So it's like the guy in Breaking Bad, Uncle Nestor, communicating with his bell.
3: So he's chatting to Newman here in this particular pod, but have another quick listen to it. See if you can work out.
9: You did that show for 3 years?
10: Three years. Over 1,000 performances.
9: Okay.
3: I think it's when he's wowed.
4: It's not when they mention a number, because 3 years gets a ding, but 1,000 performances doesn't.
3: Mm. Yeah.
5: Unless it's like a correct bell.
4: That's true. Like, yeah, because they do reiterate. Yes, they did do it for 3 years.
3: So you reckon for every one of his guests, they have a fact checker. And so Jason will throw at Newman. I can't really see the actor's
5: name.
4: Wayne Knight.
3: He throws to Wayne. You did it for 3 years.
4: 3 years.
3: Wayne confirms it. Ding. They get a nod from the fact checker. Then he hits the bell. Is that what he's doing?
9: You did that show for 3 years?
10: Three years. Over 1,000 performances.
4: I think it is. I think they have a correct bell. And you had bronchitis?
3: Ding.
4: Pneumonia. Oh, sorry. Right. Okay.
3: Yeah, so here's something that I wanted to put to you guys. I feel like he's encroaching on our use of the bell. I've never heard another podcast. Yeah. Now, I haven't listened to every podcast in the world. He might not know. I wondered whether we should write him a cease and desist letter with regards to the bell, or we're just happy for him to use his bell.
4: I mean, we obviously didn't invent that type of bell. Otherwise, we'll get heat from the Hotel Reception Association.
3: Yes. Yeah, particularly Faulty Towers.
4: Yeah, anything in that era that uses the unattended bell. Mm. But I think in terms of a that's enough, we kind of use it as, we sort of use it as like the end of the quarter, but instead of a siren. The siren seems too offensive, but it does sort of just seem like, yeah, we've had enough. We've had enough of this.
3: And I think ours is clearer than his.
4: Something people don't know is we used to have three bells. Me, Jack and Andy all had a bell.
5: That's right.
4: Yeah, season one we had three bells and it was like, you know, setting up the show, like, here's your bell. Everyone got their pens ready. Yeah, got your bells. And then it just became that Jack and I weren't dinging it much. Andy, which is true for when we all go out for dinner and something, like, Andy's always the one to go, all right, well, that's finished. Andy's basically, we just realized he's the first to get sick of anything. So we were never dinging it. And no one talked about it. We just lost our bell.
3: Go on. That's true. So
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15: There is this video online at the moment that has people absolutely raging, myself included. I was sort of laughing my way through it because I watched the video first before I read the comments. And as I was watching the reel, I knew what that comment section was going to be like. I was like, oh, this woman has missed the mark. She does not know what is going to happen. Went on to the comments and it was absolutely insane. I'm not going to say the person's name because I think she's been getting a lot of trolling and hate. So it's not about that. It's a broader conversation about parenting. So this woman was going on a vacation with her kids and her husband unfortunately couldn't go. He had to stay back and work. And so he's filming. He takes her to the airport, like just to drop her off. I think she's got three kids. And so he's filming goodbye. They're waving goodbye. The kids are beside themselves that the dad couldn't come.
16: This is an international flight as well, right?
15: Yeah, it's international, but I think international like 4 or 5 hours, not like 26 hours. I think it was to Spain from London. And so they wave goodbye. And now the mum has, imagine solo traveling, international flight, three kids, all the shit you've got. Like, she's got so much stuff and she's wrangling the little kids.
16: Also bawling their eyes out because their dad has left them at the airport. Bawling. The dad can't come.
15: Yeah. So the footage is all like about the saying goodbye and the captions, you know, like, oh my God, when your husband can't come on the family trip, whatever. So then they get onto the plane and she's filming her daughter, one of her daughters, so upset, crying horrifically. She's got three kids spread out, whatever. It's a whole thing. And she's like, my daughter was so upset the whole time that dad wasn't coming. Anyway, then they get to the other end. She gets all the kids off. She's wrangling them across the tarmac. And then the dad comes up behind them and he surprises them. She's like, and the caption is like, how cute is it when your husband says he can't go on holiday with you, but he surprises you? The comment section went off because everyone's like, girl, are you serious? So the dad got on the same plane, sat up the back on his own, spread out, slept, had a great time while she did an international flight with three kids and wrangled it. And she's calling it romantic. The internet feels very differently.
16: Yeah, it's because the bar is so low. The woman's been so gaslit, she's on fire.
15: Honestly, I could not believe it.
16: Imagine being married to someone who lacks all ability to be responsible, cares so little about the shared load of parenting that they are able to dress up like a surprise holiday by them dumping you at the airport, filming a goodbye, leaving the kids bawling their eyes out only to surprise you in Spain and be like,
15: when the work's done.
16: Just joking. I know that you had the worst flight of your life, but like, just joking, I'm here. Like, surprise, we can all be together now. I would rage. I would divorce him. That would be in the bin.
15: The fact that he's dressing that up as a surprise is insane.
16: I know. But imagine what she gets for a Christmas gift. An iron.
15: Dishwasher. But on top of that, like on a not serious note, it's pretty shitty. Like you chose to let your kids be so beside themselves upset. Like a kid remembers that trauma. Like a kid sits in that. They're distraught just because you wanted to sleep on a 5-hour plane and not parent.
16: I don't know. I don't know whether a kid would at that age understand. Like kids wouldn't understand that kind of bait and switch. They would just be like, oh my God, it was a surprise. Dad's here. And then they have a great and amazing holiday. But it is shocking to me that the woman who posted this didn't post it satirically. And she was in the comments defending how amazing her husband is and defending that this was actually like a really kind gesture to like surprise them at the other end of being in Spain. I mean, there's ways in which surprise holidays can be really romantic and really kind and really like incredible, but allowing your wife to do all the parenting for the entire flight while you sit in the back row to only surprise them once you've landed, there's no part of that that can be dressed up as anything else other than just like jerking off. Sorry, not jerking.
15: You just have to get off.
16: It's the only way to describe this is jerking off. No, it's just shirking responsibility.
15: Oh, why did you
16: only way to say the only way to describe this is jerking off. Sorry.
15: How did your brain go to say shirking responsibility and you said jerk off? What are you thinking about, you dirty girl?
16: I don't know. There's a lot wrong with me.
15: Did you orgasm in your sleep last night? Funny, the top comment was, bet this comment section isn't what you expected.
16: I just don't know how she expected anything else. But you know what? Also, like, good on us for being able to see through that bullshit. Like, I feel sorry.
15: But she couldn't.
16: I know. And I feel sorry for her. It's probably why she's able to live a blissful marriage. Like, she doesn't realize. But, like, anyone else can look at that and see through it, what it actually is. And what it is being a completely irresponsible parent who just doesn't want to co-parent with their wife.
15: It's like your kids you have to throw your twins a birthday party with 50 kids. And you're like, sorry, I can't make it. But you've really been over in the corner of the park watching the whole time. Then the dad comes over at the end. He's like, surprise, I'm here. Just packs up and goes home. Like, it's wild to me that he actually thought that would land or that she thinks that's okay. Anyway, anyone listening, that's not okay.
16: I know. If you Google it, you will find it. Like we said, we don't want to create the pylon, but it's actually a spectacular piece of content.
15: Watch it to laugh. Don't comment anything.
16: No, I think that there's been enough comments. But wait, one person did write, House Lust wrote this, the lengths men will go to avoid sitting with their own kids on a plane.
15: It's insane.
16: Not to really bash on the dads this week, Brit, but following on from that, there was also a post from someone named @CoolMumDiana, and she raised a question around if you are a dad and you have a newborn baby, there are some sports that should be out of bounds that are considered like deeply selfish if you are pursuing these activities with a newborn baby. Have a listen to this.
17: I don't know who needs to hear this, but dads who run marathons when they have a newborn baby at home are selfish people, and you cannot convince me otherwise. Marathon, triathlon, Ironman, even golf. These are not acceptable hobbies if you have a newborn. I don't even think you should have less than 12% body fat. Why? Because none of these are casual hobbies. It takes an enormous amount of drive, ambition, discipline, mental bandwidth to achieve these goals. And if you had that time and energy to do this, you're probably not living in the same universe as your wife. Guess who's not running those marathons? The woman who's bleeding out of her orifice. I don't see his drive. I see his neglect towards the woman that he claims to be the love of his life. But when push came to shove, the mother of his children meant nothing to him and compared to his ego and personal achievements. The only time when this is maybe acceptable, one, you're a professional athlete and this is your bread and butter. Two, he is so much of a provider. He's giving you nannies, night nurses, au pairs, family, money, nutritionists, therapists. His wife is drowning in care. If she's getting as much freedom to pursue herself as you are, fine, run your marathon. But if she's drowning in childcare while you're trying to achieve your personal best, you're a selfish period.
15: Oh, I agree. This. There are some very conflicting comments in the comments section, 1,521 comments, but I actually could not agree with this more.
18: I agree and I disagree. So I don't have kids, as you know. If I had a small baby at home right now, I'd probably say you're not even going to take a dump without me. Like, you are here.
15: Take me with you when you shit.
18: Like, you're here, you are locking in, you are not leaving me. And I understand that that's what I would probably feel. What I think is, I think if your partner, if it was a pre-existing sport and a pre-existing hobby, they've been a marathon runner their whole life, then play on with boundaries, whether that's you're doing micro training and you get to do one a fortnight or something. Like, you don't get to go and run a marathon every second day and on the alternate days you're training. But if you've become a new parent and you have never done anything before and you're like, oh, I think I want to take up test cricket, which goes for 3 days, that's shit.
16: Yeah, look, I watched this and I was like, thank God someone's finally saying it. And I'm sure that this isn't the first person that's thought of this, but I do think that sometimes we dress up health as the allowance. Like, you would be mad if they were going to the pub all day on a Friday, right? Or all day on a Saturday. But for some reason, because it's health related and because it's this ambitious thing that's good for their body, and like, we prioritize this concept of like being healthy, being optimal, optimization with health, all of these things, we have allowances for it. But I do think it has a deeply selfish part to it. And I'm not saying that that exists forever. There is a time period where if you are prioritizing going for 4-hour runs, it is selfish. Like, when you have a newborn baby, she's not saying forever. She's saying during this very important window where, as a mom, you have no time or capacity to be on your own or by yourself for one person to be able to just like check out because they want to do something that's ambitious and optimizing and everything else. I do think it's selfish. I say this because I've seen it happen. I've not been in this situation, but I've definitely seen it happen. I know people who have taken on like massive ultra marathons and like 100-kilometer runs and all this stuff. And I get this concept of like, I need to work on my mental health so I can show up as the best person for her. And I've seen people post this and then be taken down online because, yes, your mental health as a dad is equally as important, but it shouldn't require unlimited hours of training in order to achieve that, because the same grace is not given to the new mum.
18: Look, mental health is a huge thing that is linked to fitness and exercise.
16: Just go to the gym.
18: 100%.
16: Once a day for like half an hour, 45 minutes. Totally. 20 minute workout.
18: But I do know people. I know people that are ultra marathon runners their whole life, and it's also their job. So they go somewhere and they have a, I guess it's not a training camp, but multiple people do it and they do it together. And they've always done it. Done for the last 20 years. They still do it with a newborn. And that's fine because the wife is like, yeah, that's your job. I get it. You're not doing it every day. You're doing it sporadically. But it's when people start to take up these hobbies, which is so evidently because you were trying to escape what is happening at home, your reality. Like, you do not want to be there hands deep in the shit with your wife. And that is the quickest way to a divorce and the most disrespectful thing you can do for your partner. Like, it's their worst time. Show up for them.
16: Yeah, I think it's different if it's a job, like you said. And like she said, if you're a professional athlete, if it is your job, okay, green card allowed. If you're not a professional athlete and it is a personal ambition, I think that your personal ambitions can be put on hold. I'm not saying that it's forever. I'm just saying for this very critical window when you have a newborn as well, that there should be sacrifices that are made on both sides. Mm. And often the sacrifices are so one-sided that it's deeply unfair. And I come back to the first thing I said, which is around this idea that health is an allowance. We allow far more capacity for like pursuing things that like have health benefits to it. Even if that means 1, 2, 3, 4, 5, 6, 7 hours, that seems to be more okay than if it was just going to the pub with a mate or hanging out with friends, you know? But yes and no, it's still the same lack of help.
18: No, it's very different. If your partner's going running for 8 hours or they're going to the pub and spending money and killing themselves and...
16: Okay, what if they were just going and hanging out with a friend in the park? They're not drinking, they're just going out and hanging out with a friend for lunch for 8 hours versus going for a run for 8 hours. What's the difference? Both as bad as each other, I think. I think if you're going
18: it's
16: for
18: the same time frame, but of course there's more allowance when you're physically doing something and working on yourself as opposed to sitting on your ass, because you could sit on your ass at home. You can't run an ultra marathon at home. I'm not saying it's okay, but I do think there's a reason that we allow the mental health and the exercise card more, because it is beneficial to your mental health. It is beneficial to your health, your physical health,
16: your
18: body.
16: Hanging out with my friends is good for my health too.
18: But you also then need to show up and take the baby and give your wife an hour to go to the gym and give her let her go to Pilates or get a massage. Like it needs to be reciprocal.
16: Yeah, I agree. I listened to that and I actually was like, pop off, queen.
18: I already know that Ben has no hobbies. So like I'm on to him. So he can't change his tone.
16: If he takes up golf, you're
18: if he's not a trainee, that kid is at home. This last one is a bit of a food for thought. I want you all to think about what you would do, what your parents would do, what your grandparents have done or would do. Put yourself in this position. I'm going to read this verbatim because this is written down by the owner of this post. My daughter has never wanted kids. My son has 4 children and struggles financially. When I updated my will, I left most of my estate to my son because I felt that his children would need more support. Now my daughter says that I am punishing her for simply choosing a different life. My son says I did what any grandparent would do. So tell me honestly, was I being really unfair? So basically she's written this in because she's changed her will, decided to leave everything to her son purely because her son chose to have children, meaning there's more financial pressure, and seems like the daughter didn't. So she has less financial strain, less dependence. So she said, well, I'll just give most of my inheritance to my son. And she can't work out if that's unfair or not.
16: Yeah, it's unfair, of course. Like, I mean, if your mum made the choice, she got 2 children, and she makes the choice that in her will she leaves almost nothing to you and everything to your sibling, of course it's unfair. But I think the better way of like managing this, if you are a grandma and you've got 3 children on one side, you've got 1 son and 1 daughter, wouldn't you just do like, okay, everyone gets 20% and the grandchildren can't access their money until like they're 25 or something. So you'd put a caveat in it for the grandchildren. Wouldn't you do that? So like you're not just giving everything to your son and allowing him to spend the money however he sees fit. If you truly want it to go to your grandchildren, wouldn't you create some sort of parity that way through a percentage kind of breakdown?
18: Yeah, there's 2 worlds here. I guess there are the people that would leave their inheritance purely to their children, and then their children can do what they will with it. So if their children want to pass that on to their own kids, sure. Then there are other grandparents that want to leave it to the grandchildren. So I would have thought, in my experience, I would have thought more people are leaving it just to their direct children, and then it's a flow-on effect. I am surprised to hear, and maybe I just don't know, I'm surprised to hear how many grandparents are leaving it to the grandchildren. Like I thought it would be like a family tree where it flows down. So I know if I was passing away, I probably wouldn't leave it to my 20 grandkids. I would leave it to my 4 kids, and then they get to split it out how they want. So that's where I was a bit like taken aback at the start.
16: I think it depends on how many grandchildren you have. And I think in this instance, because 1 person has and 1 person hasn't. Mm. So this exact situation happened in my family. My mom has kids, her sister doesn't have any children, and they are the only children of my grandparents, mm-hmm. who we were really close with. So my sister, my brother, and I, we grew up spending all of our time with my grandparents. My granddad, I would refer to him as like my second dad. You know, my papa would do everything for me. We were incredibly close. So when my nana died, her inheritance split was a portion of it went to my auntie, a portion of it went to my mum, and then another portion of it was split 3 ways between us grandchildren. And I think that that was the way that she came up with that felt the most fair. So instead of T getting 50%, my mum getting 50%, and then that having to like dwindle down to us kids at some point in the future, she did it in a way that felt far more equitable. Like, I wonder whether everyone, as in like the siblings, my mum and my auntie, I wonder whether they thought that was fair. I wonder whether there was moments where my auntie was like, well, why don't I get my 50% of this? I don't know. I don't think so. Everyone seemed pretty okay with like the outcome of that. But families and inheritance is really tricky. I think firstly, there is like emotion in it. And then also there's logic in it. And I do think that there is a responsibility that you might feel where you're like, I need to also take care of the person that needs it the most.
19: 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So are the hottest takes. 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
2: Hi, guys, and welcome back to another episode of Life Uncut. I'm Brittany.
3: I'm Laura. How many times did that take you, Brit?
2: 3 times. Only because you weren't happy.
3: That's not true. I was happy with the first one, but there was just needed more energy. More passion, more energy.
2: This is Offcuts, where we give you your snack for the weekend, just the little bits that you missed from the week to get you through until Monday.
3: We want to send you on your way this weekend feeling sprightly and happy, which is, to be fair, I feel very happy. But you know what's been happening in my house? Little update.
2: I couldn't possibly guess.
3: Poppy, can you believe she's almost 1 year old?
2: I actually can't.
3: It's this year, and I know that this is the most
2: mundane,
3: just absolutely boring thing to say. This year has gone so
2: fast.
3: Time really is speeding by.
2: Time's just flying
3: by. No, I feel like it's September. This year has just absolutely flown by. And I realized it this morning when I was like, I get Puppy out of her little cot and I put her down, change her nappy in the mornings. And she's smiling at me and she has cut both of her 2 top teeth. Which also explains why last week was such a hellhole with her being sick, quote unquote. So she was sick, but she was also like, growing teeth is hard work.
2: It does blow my mind. And not to take away from that chat.
3: You don't want to talk about her teeth anymore?
2: To make this about me.
3: Did you grow some teeth as well, Brittany?
2: No, talking about how quickly time's gone, can you believe my wedding was 1 year and 3 months ago? Like that to me feels like yesterday.
3: Yes, no, your wedding feels longer than that to me. Your wedding feels like 5 years ago.
2: Doesn't even feel like I had my year anniversary yet.
3: Really?
2: No, it feels so quick. And I don't have kids that's making time fly. I don't know what mine is.
3: Yeah, it's weird because I, like I said, I feel like there's no way Poppy could be one, but at the same time, I was pregnant at your wedding. Anyway.
2: Yes. Which is
3: time, such a weird thing to unpack. Welcome to Offcuts, where we have really, really basic thoughts.
2: Sorry, I want to say something. Speaking of basic thoughts, I know how late to the party I am with what I'm about to say.
3: Well, just don't say it then.
2: No, I want to because it really took a stranglehold on me.
3: Oh,
2: sometimes, and there's got to be some psychology behind this, and I don't know what it is.
3: Oh, we definitely won't unpack the psychology because if you've come here for anything highbrow, you're not getting it today.
2: Sometimes when something's trending or it's the talk of the town or it's all everyone's...
3: What are you saying?
2: Listen, I'm trying to explain. Sometimes when something is such hot property, like a TV show or something like that, I don't know what it is, but I just won't watch it.
3: That's how I felt about the Alex Earl and Alex Cooper thing. Like, I can't bring myself to watch it because everyone was talking about
2: it. No, I'm talking about bigger things. Like, I'm talking about, like, Lord of the Rings. Never seen it.
3: Avatar, never seen
2: it. Game of Thrones. Yeah. Didn't see it. Fight Club. Didn't see it.
3: You didn't see Fight Club?
2: No.
3: I haven't seen all the others, but I haven't seen Lord of the Rings but Fight Club is good. Watch that.
2: I don't know why I do it. Recently, everyone has been talking about Off Campus. Did you watch it?
3: No, you know I haven't seen it, but you are so
2: I don't know
3: sucked.
2: You haven't seen it.
3: Yeah, we talked about it on the plane on New Zealand. You were like,
2: because I was frothing.
3: You were
2: it.
3: Like watching these 14-year-olds get hot and heavy, and I was like, I'm not about it.
2: No, that's Sterling Point. That's a new show.
3: Oh, sorry. I don't
2: Sterling
3: know what the fuck's happening.
2: Sterling Point is actually also produced by Margot Robbie. Anyway, Off Campus. I finally watched it. Now, it was the hottest property worldwide in the last, I don't know, 6 months. I don't know how long it's been out for. Not that long. It's so good. I'm sorry. I know I'm late. Laura, you need to watch it. There is something about watching coming-of-age college kids find their feet, find love, work it out. It's romantic. There's an Aussie Josh Houston in it who absolutely kills it, and his profile has just skyrocketed.
3: It's the relatability piece. You know, you're not the only person. I've had so many people be like, have you watched it? It's amazing. How have you not watched it? I don't have time. I'm all about one episode kind of commitments.
2: It's one of those things that it makes time. Like, you will find the time. It's actually quite wholesome. I can't explain it. And I know everyone listening right now is like, welcome to the club, Brittany. But if someone can unpack A, the psychology behind why I do that, but B, if you haven't seen Off Campus, if you are like Laura or myself, go and watch it.
3: So the thing I am desperate to unpack with you all, but unfortunately we're recording this in the middle of the day on Wednesday, right? Which means that tonight is the Traitors finale episode.
2: Yeah,
3: and I am on the edge of my seat. I absolutely am devastated that this is not being recorded tomorrow because it's the only thing I want to talk about. It's taking up so much of my brain space. I never thought I would enjoy Australian Traitors as much as I have.
2: You know, that would give you access to watch it in advance to promote it on the podcast. I watched Traitors before it launched. I watched it.
3: Maybe it's because I don't ever ask for anything. No, I want to watch it when everyone else does. I want to be one of the people.
2: Yes, but I think for these moments, it would be good.
3: That's
2: but
3: true.
2: Yes, I'm booked as well.
3: The only other update I have for you before we get into all the things that we've been talking about in the group chat this week is Lola, and I know I'm going back to
2: going back to her teeth. Save it for the main
3: Lola hit. Also grows the gruesome molars. No, I had a really hard night last night, Britt. Really hard.
2: I have no doubt. Because every night I
3: No, last night was a hard one. And it's because, like, I've talked about it on my socials a little bit. Lola at times likes to tell me that she hates me. She's very dysregulated. She has very big emotions. If something doesn't go her way, she hates you. I hate you. And you're like, cool, great, thanks. She's flipped over into a new category of offensiveness. Last night, she did something that was, I don't even know what she did, to be honest, but Matt was like, no books, you're going to bed. So annoyingly, like, I came in to do like the bedtime routine. Matt had obviously had some encounter with Lola. He's like, you're not getting books tonight, but I'm the one that does the book. So then I'm the one that had to like enact the punishment for her. So he was like, you're not getting books. And then he left. And I was like, oh, well, yes, I'll do with this. Anyway, so I'm like, sorry, honey, you can't have books. Dad said no books. Like, we're not having books tonight. And she goes, I want you to die and I will kill you.
2: Oh, my God.
3: This is f***. Then for 5 minutes, she talked about how much she hates Matt and I and how she wants us to die and she's going to kill us. She actually says, I'll kill you dead. I'm going to kill you dead, mummy.
2: I'm no psychologist, Laura, surprisingly, but that's not normal. I'm pretty sure saying your child's going to kill you is not normal.
3: I don't think she actually knows what it means.
2: She knows what kill you dead means.
3: She doesn't, because then when I explained to her, I was like, you know, when you say that, that means you can never see mummy again. Mummy and daddy will never be here again. And then she started crying and she was like, I don't want you to go anywhere.
2: Well, don't murder me in my sleep then.
3: She's off her head.
2: I'd keep my eye on that. Put some locks on the door, on the outside.
3: Yeah, she creeps in at nighttime, just lurks over the bed in the dark, staring at us with a knife.
2: Stranger things have happened. You did say she's dysregulated.
3: She's very dysregulated. Anyway, my kid wants to kill me. She wants to kill me dead.
2: Well, I love that for you. I'd be not sleeping in your house.
3: All right, it is time to get into all the shit that we have been sharing in our content WhatsApp group chat that didn't quite make it into the main episode. And this is, I really like the title of this, Men, What the Actual F**k. Every month or so, we bring up just like what men are doing in the world of like maxing, whether it be,
2: looks maxing.
3: Looks maxing, penis maxing, jaw maxing. There's all different kinds of maxing. And there's a new one that's like hit the world and it's pheromone maxing, which if you haven't heard of this, basically it's like men now, there's a movement of them online. They're not wearing deodorant. They refuse to do anything about their own bodily sense because apparently our pheromones, no one's out there for the Lynx Africa. We're all there to try and sniff an underarm and it's going to make us be drawn to them and their manliness.
2: Well,
3: there's actually some science behind it.
2: Is Lynx Africa still around?
3: I don't know. Probably. It had a stranglehold on us. I'm sure it is.
2: Oh, my God. It was so hot. Like when someone walked past with Lynx Africa, you were like, that's hot. Because it was the only smell anyone could afford.
3: When we were like 17.
2: Or dupe.
3: I'm not sure about the dupe one.
2: Anyway, I understand a tiny bit of where this is coming from, but not the fact that they're not showering for days, they're not wearing deodorant, they're trying to dink their date out. I don't get that. I understand because smell is a really powerful thing. Smell's very emotive. Smell can turn you on. Smell can take you back to a memory in time. Like, it is a real thing. But that's only when that memory had been created in the past. I'm telling every man that's listening right now that is pheromone maxing, you are feral maxing.
3: I don't know, though, because some...
2: You love a smelly man.
3: Yeah, I love a smelly boy.
2: Man, not a boy. You love a man.
3: No, some men don't stink like BO. Sometimes men who don't have deodorant or whatever, they smell like a man and it's hot.
2: No, that's not men that don't wear deodorant. That's men that put deodorant on, worked a full day and have just that normal, musky, hard-working smell. They still had deodorant on. There's just a bit of sweat on top.
3: People I like a little bit of hard-working smell. Hey, I know we joke about this, but you guys remember vabbing? Do you remember what vabbing is?
2: Oh, yeah, the vaginal juice.
3: Yeah, so like, I know we are paying.
2: Juice.
3: Yuck. Sorry if you just turned off the podcast because Britney's disgusting. It's basically this social media viral trend that took a stranglehold last year. Everyone was talking about it. And there were women on TikTok talking about how they were vabbers. And basically they were getting their vaginal excretions and then
2: discharge. Oh, yeah. So I say juice and you call excretions.
3: And they were dabbing it on their neck and behind their ears and stuff like a perfume because apparently the pheromones of that was supposed to attract the opposite sex or like whatever. We're doing some weird shit on social media at the moment and we need to stop. And every week there is something new and someone is pushing the boundaries in a direction that they shouldn't be pushed.
2: Yeah. The other thing that they're doing in terms of like these trends and men, there's now men that are shaving their eyelashes off.
3: Because they think their eyelashes are too feminine.
2: Yes. They're shaving. Sorry. Do people not realize that your eyelashes serve a purpose? They're there to protect your eyes.
3: Do they really though? I remember being in primary school and there was a girl who I went to primary school with and she individually pulled out every single eyelash from her eye. She did not have a single eyelash on her face. And I remember looking at her and thinking, wow, like that was such an unusual thing to voluntarily choose to do. Obviously, there's conditions and reasons why people's eyelashes fall out.
2: It's a lot of stress and anxiety response as well.
3: I don't know if she was anxious or stressful. I think she just decided she pulled her eyelashes out. Well, there's also that thing. It's called trichotoa. I don't know, whatever. It's where you pull your own hair out. I do that when I'm stressed. I pull out my own
2: hair. Yes, that's my point. Like she's not doing it for fun. But yes, your eyelashes serve an absolute purpose. They're not just there to look good, but they block dirt and dust getting into your eye. They can block, like, soften harsh lights. They can keep moisture into your eyes.
3: Like, how often are you in a dusty place where you're like, thank God for my eyelashes?
2: You actually don't realize if you had no eyelashes how much you'd have in your eye.
3: I have never looked at myself in the mirror and been like, my eyelashes are dusty. Thank God they caught all that.
2: Well, they don't catch the dust, you nerd. I'm just like gobsmacked by this. Other than the fact that there's actually a picture of him shaving them off. Do men not realize that women love men with eyelashes? Like there is nothing hotter than a man with beautiful eyelashes.
3: I just like a hairy man. Hair in general.
2: Yeah.
3: I like full all hair. I don't need manicured hair on a man. Matt loves to shave his chest.
2: Ben loves a shave.
3: Loves a shaved chest. And it is the deep bane of my existence because there is nothing sexier when that he's got a full hairy chest. It's a really sad day when Matt comes downstairs. And he does it all sheepishly. He comes downstairs from the bathroom and he's like got no shirt on and he's got a shaved chest. And he knows that I'm like, why did you do it?

0: prioritize anything. We've seen that bush.
1: Exactly. And Matt would prefer probably the opposite, but he takes what he can get at this point in the relationship.
0: But don't you think beautiful long eyelashes on a man is hot?
1: Sure. I've never really thought about eyelashes on a man. I don't really care. Take them or leave them.
0: If you leave them, if you, you would not, no, bullshit. I'm calling bullshit. If you went on a date with someone that had no eyelashes, not because they had no hair, but because they shaved them off, you would not be into that. Maybe 10 years ago you would have been. There's no way you'll like take them or leave them. That's the dumbest thing I've heard you say ever. Like bullshit. Do you want to double down on that or have you changed your tune?
1: If Matt came downstairs with no eyelashes,
0: you're not going to be like, yes, so manly.
1: I'd be like, take it, we'll leave him, I guess.
0: No, you'd leave him.
1: You'd be like, back my back.
0: Quick change of pace. I want to take you to the wonderful Michelle Obama.
2: Oh, I love her.
0: I just feel like she can do no wrong in my eyes. She was always a dream guest for the podcast. Maybe she'll hear this conversation. So on a recent episode of her own podcast, IMO, which is, in my opinion, which is a podcast where she talks about her opinions.
1: Thank you, Britt.
0: She does it with her brother, Craig, and they have guests on. And so in this particular clip, she has a guest on called John Stewart. Now, she was talking about parenting and she said something that has ended up being quite controversial and quite divisive. Have a listen.
3: Kids being around is so incredible.
4: I don't. I love them. I'm going to see them tonight for dinner. I love them.
3: Yeah.
4: But, you know, Barack cried when they went to college. Yeah, I was like, bye, little. Goodbye. Now now Friday nights aren't wrecked with terror and fear about where are you? Where are you?
3: Right.
4: You know, no, I get that. I love their emancipation and growth. And
3: the thing I miss, though, is the job. Like, don't you miss? See, your kids are still in high school, so it's still a job.
5: Yes.
3: Like, it gave a meaning and, like, pattern to my life.
4: I'm good.
5: Yeah.
4: Look at all this
5: She's
4: meaning.
5: Different. She's different.
4: I have a wonderful pattern.
3: Oh, man.
4: You know,
5: I love my kids' schedule. I love it.
3: Yeah, there's something about the schedule.
5: I love this schedule.
4: I love my schedule. I have a great schedule, and it's awesome. All mine.
0: So just in case you missed what this chat was about, it was about your kids leaving home. So her girls have both grown up. They went off to college and they were just talking about how the different reactions between her and Barack. He was devout. He cried. He needs them, misses them, wants them. And she was like, I feel like I've got my life back. Doesn't mean I don't love them, but she's stoked. And I think there's two kind of parents. And what we're seeing in the comments and on the internet is the same thing. You're either team Barack and this other guest or you're team Michelle.
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10: I love them. My joy on in
11: the morning. You've got a day off all by yourself. Don't have to look after kids. Nothing to do.
10: Okay.
11: What do you do in that day?
10: Okay. I'm driving home from work.
11: You still got to work. It's a day off. You've wrecked it already.

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2: I think it's a tricky one because we have been led to believe as parents that when your kids leave home, your life lacks meaning, right? Like it's like this idea that like once you're an empty nest, you want to get your time back, you want to get agency. And then once they're gone, you're left in the silence, sad and lonely.
3: Well, some people
2: dreaming of your children. I know. And I think it depends on how you've parented throughout your entire life. Like if your entire existence throughout your kids' teenage years has just been them, has been like carting them from sport to like things on the weekend, and every single thing about your life is their life, then yeah, that's going to hit a whole lot harder. But I actually love that there's someone like Michelle Obama being like, no, you know what? My kids have left home. I know I did a great job as a parent. They are capable, able. They are adults that can make their own decisions. They have agency. And my life still has purpose. My life still has meaning now that they've gone. I think that there's something really powerful in that side of the conversation, because all we hear for mums is that it's the opposite. All we hear is that they leave and your life lacks meaning now. And then you just wait to be a grandma. All of us, oh, and I'm just desperately waiting to now be a grandma because my kids have gone.
3: Well, I don't want to take that away from a lot of people. A lot of people do that. They live to be a parent. They love being mums. They love being dads. They can't wait to be grandmas. And that is the purpose that they find in their life. And there's nothing wrong with that. I don't think I'll ever fall into that category. My parents didn't fall into that category. My parents raised four of us, all very close together. We're all about 18 months apart. And as much as they love us and like they love doing family things, I think they couldn't wait to get out the door. And I think it's very similar. My dad, I think, probably struggled a little bit more than my mum. And I would love to have them listen to this and tell me. My dad was probably like Barack in this, where he missed that family time, et cetera, et cetera. And my mum was like, thank fuck, the logistics are over. And I think this comes down to a bit of a gender thing. Women, generally speaking, carry more of the mental load. They're doing more of logistics.
2: Totally.
3: They're planning everything they need for school and for sport, and they're planning when they need vaccinations and doctor's appointments and more clothes and school camps and how to get into uni. Do they fill out their university application? Like, it is also women loaded, and half the time the men do as they're told. And I know this is generally speaking, but I think that's also why there's a different kind of relief coming from Michelle to Barack.
2: Well, it's generally speaking, but it's also of this generation. Like, you know, I think things are slowly shifting in our generation, but Michelle having adult children, that generation was, and she, you know, her husband was the fucking president of the United States.
3: Well, she's the like, first
2: lady. She's doing a lot of the stuff in the actual house, you know, and I guess like that's the reality. I think the reason why I think that these conversations are important is because they're the leveler, they're the balancer. Mm. We have been led to believe that your life will lack purpose once your kids leave. For a lot of people, what you may find is more time. And by finding more time, you might actually find a little bit of your own self-interest again if you're not spending half the day doing 3,000 loads of washing. I just think that maybe it's the antidote, having these conversations. And I get like, it's so easy for a dad who maybe was doing the weekend runs of football, soccer, but still got to have and manage his own career to be like, oh, I really miss the kids not being at the house. But the mum who was doing dinners every night and up early and the organization, like, I don't know. I wonder how I will feel once my kids move out. I will absolutely miss having little kids because I love being a mum to little kids. But I think life takes on different seasons. And it would be interesting to know, like, if anyone listens to this and they are in the season of life where their kids, they're an empty nest, their kids have left home. Did you feel like you found a sense of liberation or found a sense of yourself again? For all the conversations I've had with mums who had kids really young, so like I have friends who are in their 40s who had their children early 20s. So their kids are now 22, 23, 24 years old.
3: I have the same.
2: At university, moving out of home, or they still live at home, but they're like have way more agency. The version that I hear from them is not that they're at home wallowing in the fact that their kids aren't little. They are 45 and they are out living life and being like, you know what? I'm not at home with my kids. I'm Pilates. I've got hobbies. I've got friends. I'm going on a holiday to Greece. Like they are living life. And I think we have been told once again that as mums and as mothers, you are a martyr to your children. And I think that like maybe the conversation's changing and people like Michelle are changing that.
3: I also think it's a bit of a cultural lifestyle shock as well. It's like, I mean, say your kids fly the coop at 18, 19, 20. Mm. For 20 years, you have been a bit of a quote unquote slave to your child. Like you are there to serve them. And I don't mean you're serving them, but
2: I mean, my child wants to kill me dead, yeah. So I am a slave to my kids.
3: Exactly. It's quite a thankless job, as you've said before, Laura, and sometimes it can be unsafe.
4: It's a quite unsafe, thankless job.
3: But yeah. I think when you haven't had the time or capacity to think about who you really are, what you really want to do, what you would do if you had spare time, like a lot of women stop dreaming about that because it's unfathomable. Then all of a sudden when your lifestyle has this drastic change and you don't have to rush home to get your kid to school, you don't have to cook for anyone else other than you, you don't have to think of anything else. I imagine that is a real shock to the system that takes some time for people to adjust.
2: I agree.
3: I also do think it's an age thing. So when you say, Laws, you know, you've got friends that have kids flying the coop now at our age, I also do. And I think that's because, and I'm not saying you can't do the same things when you're older, but I think you have more drive to do them when you're young. So if you're still only like 40 and your kids are flying the coop, you still have the desire and the energy and the compassion to start a new career, to do a spontaneous trip to Europe, whatever else it is. Michelle's in her 60s now, so she's 62. And I love that she is still feeling that. But I think for a lot of other people, maybe when you're in your 60s and your life becomes free, like if I have kids now, at nearly 40, well, I'll be 40, right? If I have a child in the next year, my kids will only be leaving when I'm 60. Am I going to have the will to start a new career at that age? Or am I going to be like, oh, I just want to wind down now? So I think it's definitely age as well.
2: I agree, but it's also the same trajectory as me. Like I had Poppy at 40. That's when she was born, just before my 40th birthday. I don't know. I disagree because I think if you speak to a lot of 60-year-olds, they don't feel any different at 60. Like, I'm sure age catches up with you at some point in time, but there's a lot of 60-year-olds out there that are like, I know I'm 60, but like, I still feel like I'm 30. Like, I keep coming back to this idea that, you know, maybe for some people, your entire life purpose is just to be a mum or just to be a parent. But for a lot of people, it's not the only reason why you're put on this earth. And I think that our generation of parenting is still maintaining a little bit of self where they can. And if you are in the trenches with little babies and little kids right now, you might not feel like you have any sense of self. But as they get older, you will have the opportunity to be able to claw some of that back. And I think it's really important to try and claw some of it back so that one day when they do move out of home, you can still recognize yourself when you're not caring for somebody else all the time.
3: I do love that somebody as respectable and influential and powerful as Michelle Obama is saying some of the things that are generally left unsaid, because most women feel like they can't say those things out loud because they'll be shunned or they'll be judged or they'll be crucified. And it's not like she said anything bad, but that quote alone, if you take her quote, "I won't miss my kids," without context, it sounds pretty intense. But I love that she's like, hey, doesn't mean I don't f them, but I have my time back. And she's quite normalizing something that most people wouldn't say.
2: So totally. And what I love is down. All the women who are in the comments being like,
3: yeah.
2: I came across this Reddit thread this week and it was the best. I don't even know if you'd call it a you moment, but it was the best kind of like, haha, told you so. Sometimes the grass is not always greener is what I think that this is the lesson we can all learn from this. So the details around this was like a woman was in a committed relationship and her partner propositioned her to wanting to open up the relationship. It wasn't what she wanted. It wasn't what she desired, but she felt as though he needed it to stay in the relationship. And so she decided to explore it. Have a listen to this. My boyfriend is mad at me because he opened up our relationship, but he got no dates. How do I respond to this? Me and my boyfriend, who are both 37, have been dating for just over 3 years. Prior to this, I was single for 8. Overall, it's been a pretty healthy relationship. We both have independent jobs and living situations. However, something startled me, which was about 6 months ago. He came to me and said that he wanted to open up our relationship, meaning going on dates and sleeping with other women. Now, I've never been in a dynamic like this before, so I naturally had a lot of questions around it. He told me that I could also go on dates and sleep with other men.
3: How generous.
2: Yeah, so kind.
3: That's what an open relationship
2: is. What a kind guy. I honestly was a little skeptical at first, but after doing some research and having some time to think about it, well, I agreed. He had told me that if at any point I wasn't comfortable, that we could stop and we could close the relationship up again. One of the rules was we don't discuss with each other what we are doing and who we're going out on dates with.
3: Okay.
2: Now, she goes on to say, I'm going to summarize this part, but basically she signed up to a dating app, had no problem matching, like matches upon matches upon matches. And so she started going on dates, 1 to 2 a month. She like, you know, regularly would meet up with people, very non-committal. She made it very clear to them that she was in an open relationship.
3: She was having sex.
2: And, you know, she didn't tell her boyfriend about all of the dates, but he knew that she was going out with some people. And she goes on to say this. I was at my boyfriend's house the other day and my phone was on the kitchen counter. He saw my notifications and then proceeded to go through my phone and read my messages, including going through the dating app and whatnot. To say he was angry was an understatement. Turns out he opened our relationship up to go on a date with a younger colleague at his workplace who misread the idea of his date as just a work lunch. He wanted to see if it would work with her because I think what he wanted was to leave me to be with her. In the last 6 months, he's had a few rough dates, but no one additional to sleep with. I feel somewhat embarrassed for him. He demanded that we instantly close the relationship up, and I told him that maybe we should just, well, end things or at least take a break. He was outraged. He called me names, but he was the one who wanted this dynamic in the first place. I left, and as I was walking home, I contemplated fully breaking it up with him. He has been blowing my phone up, and I'm not quite sure what to say now.
3: I'd say, see ya!
2: How absolutely outrageous. And you know what? I think that there's a lot of cases for and against open relationships, but this is a very real situation where the person who decides or brings the idea of opening up a relationship may not find themselves as desirable in an open relationship world as what the other person is and what the other person is doing.
3: She had 500 matches and he had zero.
2: I know, but I also think that that happens, right? Because there's so many men out there. If I'm talking about heterosexual relationships first. Firstly, this is only ever going to be more beneficial for the woman, I would say, if you are starting point blank. No, because there's not as many women out there that want to be in open relationships or want to like dabble as what there are men. There's so many men who are more open to casual sex. So like the numbers were always going to be there for her, I think.
3: Oh. Well, it does sound like he was just really vibing himself with his co-worker and he was misreading some signals. He probably didn't even want to open the relationship. He just wanted it to one woman. I would be so quick out of this relationship, especially now that he's realized the grass isn't greener. No one wants him. Like literally zero people want him.
2: And now do you still want him?
3: And now he's angry at you for that. Like his response speaks volumes. I would be so quick out of that relationship if I were you, because I don't think that this person now is the person you were with 3 years ago.
2: Yeah, I think that that's
3: definitely... answering this like it's an ask on card.
2: I know, but like I find it really interesting. I remember it's really hard because like I think that open relationships sometimes get a bad rap, and we've done loads of interviews in the past with people who have navigated open relationships up until the point where they have or haven't worked. And sometimes if you are someone who has only ever been in a traditional monogamous relationship and then you hear about someone being in an open relationship and then at some point they close it again or it doesn't work. Sometimes I think the reaction is to be like, haha, see, it never works. It doesn't work out. But so many relationships don't work out. It's not that it's an impossibility. I just think in this instance, you've got to really understand the why is somebody wanting to open up the relationship. Like really understand like what is it that they're wanting to get out of it and have very clear rules. And I guess ultimately, unfortunately, it may be a situation where one person has more access to and is able to navigate open relationships more easily than the other person.
3: Mate, you got no riz. You could not pull one single chick.
2: And he's just jealous.
3: It serves.
2: You got no riz.
3: You've got no riz. Do you know I only learned riz recently what it stands for? I knew what it meant, but I didn't know what it stood for.
2: What does it stand for?
3: Out of charisma, like oh, riz. Yeah.
2: Yeah, so I knew what it was. I'm too old for it, babe.
3: So was I. I think I learned it off campus.
2: You know you've got no riz if you need to explain the meaning behind riz. Sorry,
3: well, I just knew that you would value that explanation.
2: Thank you. I did.
3: This is so funny to me. I don't have any problem with open relationships. I think they're great. I think this chick needs to ask herself how she feels being with other people now, because she probably never imagined it. Now she has seen it. She's seen what's out there and she's seen the small dick reaction from her boyfriend.
2: Yeah.
3: Play on, queen. That's what I'd say. And now he knows how grim place. It would be out there.
2: He'd be like,
3: like, I can't ever be alone. That's what he thinks.
2: Yeah. How embarrassing. All right, the last thing I became obsessed about this week, this is a post from a woman who's named Local Host Barbie, and it's all about the revenge that she enacted on her best friend's ex because he cheated on her, right? Like she found out her best friend's ex had been cheating and she thought, I'm going to take matters into my own hands.
3: I'll show you.
2: Have a listen to this.
5: My best friend got cheated on by a man who can barely read, so I thought I would give him some new reading material by signing him up for 500 email newsletters. I started by making a list of political parties, religious organizations, and e-commerce brands. This includes hair loss product and women's rights organizations since he loves other women so much. And I created a bot that goes to each website and automatically registers his email. We hope this gives him some new reading material other than the text that he gets from other girls.
2: What a fantastic use of AI.
3: But not really, because he's just not going to read them. It's not, like he gets sent them, but he can't read. So he's just going to play on.
2: He can read. There is nothing more infuriating than getting copious amounts of spam emails and then your actual emails that you need to read being buried within the world. Do you know how hard it would be to unsubscribe from that many emails? I love the petty inconvenience that this is going to cause him. I love it.
3: I agree. I love her enthusiasm. I think she could have gone harder.
2: Like what?
3: Any kind of revenge. Like you stole your ex's passport. Like that's the shit we're talking about.
2: I didn't steal his passport. That's not true. This
3: didn't
2: story
3: break, has it evolved over the years.
2: This story has taken on a life of its own.
3: Didn't you break into his house and set it on fire? I didn't. Isn't that where the story went?
2: That's exactly what happened. I stole all of the contents of his house.
3: Buster was his dog.
2: Yeah, that's true. That's true. He's still trying to get him back. No, that's not what happened. I just went and took a photo of it. And forged his signature on some travel documents so that my girlfriend could come to the Philippines with me and I could cancel his ticket.
3: Yes. Great.
2: That's it.
3: Great.
2: That was it. So when he showed up at the airport, the tickets weren't in his name anymore.
3: Yes.
2: He was a
3: piece of shit. I love that kind of revenge.
2: Yeah.
0: After Dark gets a little unfiltered. 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
8: Hi guys and welcome back to another episode of Life Uncut. I'm Laura.
9: I'm Brittany.
8: I have a question for everybody.
9: Just to kick it right off.
8: Coming in hot.
9: Breathy.
8: No, I do genuinely have a question.
9: Yeah, that usually after you say that, you ask the question.
8: No.
9: You don't have to tell me you have a question 5 times.
8: Brittany, I would like you to brace yourself because I have a question.
9: Hang on. Is there a question coming?
8: There is. No, I don't know if anyone else has noticed this, but I think something's changed about our phones. This does not sound like a hot take, but it is. I trust
9: you. Do we need to get my tinfoil hat out for you?
8: No, you know how back in the day, autocorrect on your phone. So you could write something that was completely nonsensical on your iPhone and it would figure out what it is that you were writing. You could literally write because and you could write B-E-C and then the rest of it could be garbage and it would figure out what you wanted to say and it would just autocorrect. I think that's changed because now every single time I write a text message or I write an email, I have to be so conscious about what I'm typing because if you write something that's gobbledygook, it's like, oh, you meant to say becobbledygook? Well, send it. Go for gold.
9: They're probably gone, God, these guys are lazy now. They can't even type. They don't even know how to spell.
8: Good.
9: It's probably done it intentionally.
8: No, I'm sorry. You can't make me dumber than take it away from me. You can't make
9: me
8: unable to write a text message and then expect me to be able to like learn that skill again.
9: What I will say is I have noticed the same thing.
8: I'm de-evolving.
9: Because I have de-evolved also because I've noticed now that when it doesn't preempt what you're trying to say, I'm like, how do I spell hemorrhoid? We've talked about hemorrhoids a lot lately and I have gone to type hemorrhoids in. Wait, spell it for me now. Spell hemorrhoids. Spell it.
8: Every single time I have to spell hemorrhoids, I've got to look it up on Google.
9: Spell hemorrhoids, Sophie.
10: No, this is a great spell test between Britt and Laura. It's like 7th grade spelling bee. Spell hemorrhoids.
8: It's like, isn't it like H-A-E or H? It's got like H, it's got a stupid letter in there.
9: I think
8: it's got
9: like,
8: an O in there or something.
9: I think it's like R-R-H-O-I-D.
8: Do you know what's messed up? It's the amount of times that we use the word hemorrhoid and we type the word hemorrhoid.
9: Mm.
8: And also the fact that I have them. Like, all of this is f***ed up. And anyway, it's an observation. I have a bone to pick with Apple and I think that they should fix. We are talking about AI taking over the world on this episode. So that was a really nice segue into it.
9: I actually think that's the last and the least most important bone that we need to pick with AI, Anthropic, whoever. Like, it's more important now that we're all going to die in 10 years than it is that we can spell. What's the point in learning to spell if we're going to die?
8: Yeah, well, then why are they trying to make me spell better? Let's not start the episode with the doom and gloom. We're going to talk about the tinfoil hat stuff in a second. We've got some other stuff to get through first.
9: I do have one quick lifer update that I wanted to give you guys because this made me really laugh. So remember a few weeks ago you were telling the story on the pod, Laws. In case you guys missed it, Laura told a story about what happened in her group chat texts at school.
8: Like, no, it wasn't mine. It was in a friend's. Yeah. Sorry. And it was actually, I know when people tell a story and they're like, oh, this happened to a friend of mine. It legitimately happened to a friend of mine. There was a nude sent into the kids' group WhatsApp chat.
9: Not to the kids, but the kids' parents' chat.
8: The school chat, the class chat.
9: Well, we had a lifer that wanted to write in and add to that conversation. So I just wanted to read it.
8: Oh my God, it's probably the mum.
9: No, it's not.
8: Oh, thought it was the mum being like, sorry, hands up. I sent a full bush photo to all the other mums.
9: She said, dear Laura, you for telling my secrets on the podcast. No. You mole. You've been kicked off canteen duty. No, that's not what it is. It says, circling back to Laura's recent story about her WhatsApp homework photo mishap, where mum's pubic hair made an unexpected guest appearance. I just felt like I needed to tell you, I had a very similar situation once when I was doing a fitness challenge and I had to send a photo of my weight on the scales to the group chat. I took the photo, jumped on the scales completely naked. Why? Who knows? But I wanted to weigh less without my clothes on. That's what I'm assuming. I added that bit
8: just in case.
9: So not giving a second thought, I took the photo completely naked. Why? Who knows? Apparently modesty had left the building. My scales were black glass. So basically I took an up close mirror image of my hoo-ha. Needless to say, I promptly quit the fitness challenge and returned to my usual lifestyle of consuming copious amounts of chocolate, and I did so fully clothed. I'm not okay.
8: So this is
9: not even like people she knows. Oh. It's a random challenge.
8: She upskirted herself and sent naked it to the group chat.
9: And you know how it would have looked too. Oh my God, a mirror image.
8: This is my question though. If you accidentally do something like this, like if you do send an accidental nude into a group chat, if you're the person who receives that, what are you doing? Are you like privately messaging them on the side saying like, hey, you might want to delete that photo? Are you just screenshotting it, sending it to your friends? Like, how are we navigating receiving this type of content?
9: I think it's illegal to screenshot and then share that. I don't think you can send that nude around. So if you've ever done that, delete that. I think she played it right. I think she quit the challenge was the right thing to do. I don't, especially because usually these challenges go for like 12 weeks or whatever else. They're long challenges. It's like everyone's sending their food and their weights, and then you just send your snatch. Like,
10: have you guys ever received an unsolicited accidental nude?
8: An unsolicited
9: accidental? Lots of unsolicited, but they weren't accidental. Oh,
8: no. unsolicited, but definitely intentional. Intentional nude.
10: I've had an accidental nude sent to me. Mine was like back during sort of university years, and it was kind of a similar, like a study group. And it was from one of the guys in my study group. And unfortunately, it wasn't just a nude. He was standing there fully nude with a cowboy hat, firm, and said, why ride a horse when you can ride a cowboy?
9: How did you get it?
10: He sent it to me accidentally, and then I got like 50 messages from him like, please don't open that. Oh my, I don't know how to unsend. Please don't open this. Like, I don't know what it was on Snapchat. Of course I opened it. I had to check. But he sent me like 100 messages, never
9: so
10: looked me in the eye again.
9: Pleading you not to open it, and you're like, well, I've got to do it now.
10: Never looked me in the eye again, and I think on the last day of uni I said, see a cowboy. That was about it.
8: Wow. See, I would have thought that if that happened, it was intentional. Like, he meant to send it to you and he was gauging your response.
10: No, but the amount of messages like, please, please, please, just forget it, ignore it, don't open it. But you can't not open a notification on your phone.
9: But you know what the bigger question is? Who was that meant for? Is that turning anyone on?
8: Probably.
9: Like a cowboy hat naked being like, ride a cowboy?
8: I would have taken it back in the day. I reckon back in the day I received some weird pics that I was fine with. I was thrilled by them.
9: I agree.
8: The most depressing one, and I've talked about this before, I was dating a guy and I mentioned to him, he was in LA at the time, we were having like a flirty text exchange, and it was at a point where I had never received a pic before. Somehow we got onto the conversation of nudes, and I was like, actually, never received one. To which he responds, obviously, with a pic, and it was a rock hard. He had a lovely penis. Anyway, but it was taken in his home. So it was just an archived pic. Like, it was a pic that he'd saved to wheel out anytime he needed.
10: I think guys do this. I'm pretty sure they save them down.
9: Yes. Sorry, girls do too. Yeah. You can get a killer nude where everything, the world just works, the light works, your bod works. That's coming out again. If your relationship breaks down and you start fresh and things in your life have deteriorated, you go back to the good nude.
8: Yeah, but there was something that was really like unsatisfying about the fact that I knew it was taken for someone else because he was in LA. So I was like, oh, this is one that was pre-taken. You know it was great. You saved it to a folder and you wheel it out. You're probably sitting on a bus somewhere right now. Like, you're at nowhere in your life are you in the headspace or the zone to be able to do what you're doing. And you've sent me a cock shot from the archives.
9: Laura, you are absolutely kidding yourself if you think every sexy conversation that has gone down that includes nudes and sexting is actually happening in real time.
8: I agree, but I want the illusion that it is. I would like him to have at least taken it in a hotel room. Say that. I wouldn't be none the wiser, but the fact
9: or
8: that
9: cut out
8: like,
9: the background.
8: I don't know. Just make it really cropped in. Maybe just like do it in black and white and really zoom in so I can't.
9: And then add the grain to it so it blurs the background.
8: Do you remember back in the day there used to be a website and it was
9: Here we go. Laura's going into it like it was like shitonme.com.
8: No.
9: What?
8: No, it was ratemydickpic.com. And it was a woman who would anonymously, she was like doing God's work, she would anonymously rate people's dick pics. And it was so funny. So, okay, and I do not enjoy unsolicited dick pic, okay? This is not what this is. But basically men would send in their dick pics to her and she would rate them on things like composition, color, angle. I would find myself on this website
9: Laura's
8: looking at cock shots and reading her curated reviews. She'd be like, 4 out of 10. This, you put in absolutely no effort. The composition, the
9: angle. Laura's like, I would have taken it. Why would have given that a 9? You only given that a 4.
8: It's been so long since I've received a penis shot. Matt would never. He would never. It was hard enough trying to get them out of him in the beginning of our relationship. Now,
9: it's funny. Laura and I were in New Zealand and we were only gone for 2 nights. And we got there.
8: Do you want to talk about lugeing again for 25 minutes?
9: No, better than that. We went to our respective rooms, came back out, met for dinner. And I go to her, oi, I just took the best tit shot, sent to Ben. She's like, what? And I was like, want to see it? She's like, not really. And I'm like, it was pretty good. I was like, it was really good.
8: You wanted to show someone. And I'm sorry
9: because
8: that I
9: Because who else have I got to show?
8: I know. I'm sorry I wasn't more supportive. But I think I would have felt a bit uncomfortable if you'd shown me.
9: Would that have really made you feel uncomfortable? You could show me your labia for inspection. It wouldn't make me uncomfortable.
8: Oh, I think it's the sexual nature of it.
9: It's not sexual. It wasn't sexual. It was just like in the mirror. I caught myself as I was getting into the shower.
8: Myself.
9: And I was like, that tan's looking fresh. The light was great, wasn't down light, and it just worked.
8: I love that for you. And I also love female friendship. I love the fact that you can take a fire nude of yourself and then be like, I want to show my girlfriend for validation. Mm. And I say this because maybe when I was like in a different phase of life and I felt a little bit more confident in my body, maybe I would have had that. But at the moment, the last thing I want to do when I look at myself nude is take a photo of it. Like,
9: I said,
8: I am not documenting this postpartum phase of my life. I actually had a question. This leads me on to something that I came across this week. When you are not trying to seduce your husband, just like a normal parting kiss in the morning or like you're walking out the door, give your husband a kiss goodbye or your partner a kiss goodbye, how long are you kissing for?
9: If it's a kiss goodbye from work.
8: How long is the kiss, the duration, seconds wise, minutes wise? I want to know.
10: 1 second. Yeah, max.
9: I would say people pecking goodbye.
10: Like it's a and see ya.
8: I ask this because, so apparently statistically, most people when they're leaving their partners are 1 second, below 1 second is like the normal time for a kiss. But apparently we should all be kissing our partners for a minimum of 6 seconds in order to like increase connection and also get your good endorphins going for the day, you know, your oxytocin and everything else.
9: So that's every kiss, even a goodbye kiss.
8: Yes, it's meant to be specifically the goodbye kiss. It kind of sets you up for having both, it doesn't matter who initiated the kiss, but it sets you both up for having a better day emotionally, in terms of like your dopamine, your oxytocin for the day. I cannot remember, and this is quite bad now that I've read this, I don't remember how recent it would be that I have kissed Matt for more than 6 seconds, unless it is knowing that we're going to have sex. Because I think if I kiss him for 6 seconds, like I'm going to be like, well, here we go.
9: But maybe because that's so rare, if you start to make it your normal it might take more for him to have that desire.
3: Yeah, but we've got to get through the hump first of him getting the wrong impression.
9: The physical hump, literal, metaphorical, physically.
10: You need to do a 30-day challenge where for 30 days you just kiss him every single day for 6 seconds until he like neutralizes.
9: I agree.
10: Normal it out.
3: 6 seconds does feel like an aggressively long time, but I'm willing to give it a shot.
9: I'll do it as well. And we can all do it. Not together with our partners.
10: I mean, I can try.
9: Bye, Sophie. I would be interested to see what it does. I understand it. Like, of course, it's going to make you feel more connected. But I would, especially for you, Laura, because your life is so busy and crazy and you got the kids and stressful and stuff. I'd be interested for you to do it every day for 30 days and see how you feel after.
3: Yeah, we've been particularly bad recently, I would say. Like, we've been particularly fleeting in our intimacy towards each other. And like, I think relationships go through periods where there's like more intimacy, and then you go through like lulls, and the lulls are like kind of unintentional. It's because life is busy or work is busy, whatever is the reasoning behind it, or one person's watching Traitors every night with their mother-in-law. Who knows? But I feel like we're in that at the moment.
9: Why don't you pash Matt next time you leave, just leaving the house, and just see what he says. Just see.
3: Actually, maybe we throw this out to all you guys. Here you go. If you're in a relationship, if you're not, definitely don't do this. But if you're in a relationship and you're wanting to create a little bit more intimacy, there's one that exists, which is like the 30-day challenge, and you have to have sex with your partner every day. Couldn't think of anything worse.
9: You know, a man started that challenge.
3: Couldn't think of anything worse. But maybe we have a version of it where it's like, try and kiss your partner every day for 30 days for a minimum of 6 seconds, and it doesn't lead to sex. Because I think that like, that's the thing that's missing in my relationship a little bit at the moment. Intimacy without expectation. And not that Matt has expectation or conditions on me, but it's like, when there is intimacy, it's because both of us are like, oh, okay, well, that's where that's going to lead to.
9: But I think if you're intentional with when you do it, that's the way you get around that unexpected hump.
3: All right, well, I'm putting this out there to you guys. Join me. Maybe we start it. This was an unintentional segue. This wasn't something that we planned where I was like, I'm going to do a call out to all the lifers.
9: Let's make do a survey.
3: Make out with your partners. But I would like to know who would actually do it. And then I would like to know other people's, like, if you do it and we kind of like start this from, let's say now it's Wednesday, let's go. I would like to know what impact it has on your relationship in 30 days.
10: We'll put a thread on the Facebook page. So if you haven't joined the Life Uncut discussion group, come join, answer the question, make sure you do. And then we'll start a little thread there. You can join the challenge and in 30 days, we'll go back to it.
9: And you have to video each one.
3: No, but the reason why is I hope that maybe at the end of 30 days, I would like to get out of the funk that we're in terms of our intimacy. I mean, I'm probably sharing too much, and Matt would be like, thanks for talking about that on the podcast.
9: Mate, but no, you've shared worse than that.
3: No, I know, but there's something that feels like a bit of a relationship failure when you talk about lack of intimacy, I think.
9: I think it's not a failure at all. I think it's very normal, and a very normal part of long-term relationships. You go through lulls. You go through stressful situations. You go through times where you don't even have the energy to put dinner on the table for yourself, then go to bed and have sex. Like, that's normal. And it's not a sign that something bad is happening with your relationship. It is a sign that maybe you can recognize it and say, oh, I might put a little bit more effort in and like try and get that back on track. But it's not bad.
3: Yeah. And Matt said something to me recently. He was like, do you think there's ever going to be a time where we have sex more than like once a week or once a fortnight? And I was like,
9: that feels targeted, Matt.
3: Yeah, it did a little bit. And I don't think he intended it like that, but I felt a little bit like I needed to get on the defense because I was like, dude, we've got a one-year-old and we've got two other kids and we live with your mom and like we're working heaps. It's not like we have endless hours in the day where spontaneous intimacy can just arrive.
9: And yeah, you can't just like smooch in the kitchen over dinner and then be like, oh, let's do it. Put me on the kitchen bench. Like, yeah, like no, that those days are gone.
3: Those days are completely gone. Even just like the, you know, sneak off to have intimacy during the day in your own bedroom has kind of gone because like there's always a schedule and there's always someone else who needs us at somewhere in the house. You
9: or
3: know?
9: Kids can just walk in.
3: Yeah.
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2: This is a segue, but I often do this, as you guys know. This is a walk down memory lane. My grandmother used to have pigeons and we cooked damper bread. Mate, is it time for you to tell your damper bread story now?
3: I could.
2: No, fucking don't.
3: If you want, but I'll wait for a natural segue for the damper.
2: Oh, sorry. I was just thinking about when I was like, oh, your kids could walk in on you. I was like, oh, have any of you guys ever walked in on your parents?
3: Yes.
2: Like, yeah, it's scarring, right?
4: Still think about it.
2: Okay, so this is where I'm lucky. Have you, Soph?
4: No.
2: Okay. I have, but I don't remember. And this is why it's so brilliant. So my parents said they had four kids 18 months apart in the trenches. And they said one time ever they decided to have sex on the lounge late at night. They might absolutely kill me for telling this story. The story goes they were having sex. And then all of a sudden I'm standing there in the lounge room just staring at them.
3: Ew.
2: And they just froze and looked at me. And you can imagine them being like, what are we doing this moment? Do we say we were wrestling? And they looked at me for ages. There was silence. And they were like, Brit? Nothing. Staring at them. They're like, oh my God, we've traumatized her for life. Then I said to them, if Mitch shoots me, Mitch is my brother. I said, if Mitch shoots me, can I shoot him back? And then they're like, oh my God. So I was a prolific sleepwalker and sleep talker. So I do not remember. So they told me this story as an adult that I just fully sprung them. Hardcore going in action. And I don't remember a thing. And then the next day they were like, okay, how are we going to play this out? Is she going to have a memory of it? Do we have to bring it up? Do we pretend it didn't happen? And I never, ever remembered.
4: This screams to me that if you went to therapy, that would all be unpacked.
5: It's like very deep down.
2: No, now, as a grown woman, I'm like, go for it. I love that my parents were doing that.
4: I feel differently. I have memories of
2: divorce, though.
4: Yeah. Oh, anyway. Oh, then now I'm thinking about the unsolicited dick pic I received. Taking a little dog leg with this conversation for a second. So if I have something that I need to talk to you about, and I worry for the future of this podcast because of this, and I'm really, firstly, I want to apologize to all the lifers. I also want to apologize to you if you ever think I'm mocking you.
2: Okay.
4: I have realized that I absorb people's accents accidentally.
2: Okay.
4: And I feel as though I am about 99% of the time trying not to speak with a New Zealand accent.
2: Really?
4: Because sometimes I slip into speaking with an American accent, not on the podcast, but like if I've been watching something or listening to too many podcasts with like American hosts, I will start to speak with an American accent. And recently I was editing something back and I was like, oh, you're doing it already.
2: I have not noticed.
4: Thank God.
5: Neither have I. Is there certain words that you feel are like kind of infiltrating?
4: No, it's not specific words. I feel like obviously New Zealanders have very specific words that they say that are different. It's just an overall tone that at times I have to be like, that's not your voice. Go back.
5: You're just melting into me.
4: I just want to be a part of you. Wow. 6 second kisses. Here it comes.
5: It is a phenomenon, right? Where people, you mimic the sound that you hear, which is why there's like kids that have Australian accents from watching too much Bluey and they're American.
4: Well, I think the reason is because we have a sympathetic reaction to people. There's some psychology around the way in which we build connections and friendships. And it's like this mirroring effect that happens sometimes. But it's like everyone has that story about the friend that moved to the UK for 3 months and came back with like an English accent. Mm-hmm. I would be that person if I went away for a little
5: 3 days.
4: Yeah, I would. That's what it is.
5: Also, do you know what I learned when I moved to Australia? So I've only been here for 2.5 years, maybe 3 years. There are certain words which to me are completely normal and I had no idea they do not exist in Australian language.
2: Like what?
5: For instance, if I said, hey, can I have a vivid? What do you think I'm asking for?
2: A vivid?
5: Yeah, I just need a vivid.
2: A moment?
5: A vivid in New Zealand is a permanent marker and it's the brand of it and it's just what we call it. And there have probably been 5 or 6 instances where I say these words, which are just so commonly normal in New Zealand, and people in Australia have absolutely no idea what they are. So if Laura's speaking with a New Zealand accent, tell her. And if I accidentally say a word that you're like, we don't know what the
4: word is. Oh, no, we'll call you out on that. You don't need to worry.
2: Something funny happened on the weekend in regards to exactly this. So Ben's English is impeccable. Like I would say it's 100% fluent, but there's always some words, I guess, he comes across that he might not have seen before or they don't have a direct translation for in German or whatever it is. And so we're down in Melbourne on the weekend on the wharf where all the penguins are. I don't know if you guys have been there, but it's like where all the penguins give birth. They hang out. You can do tours and whatever else. And Ben and I, we went down for the NFL. He's never been to Melbourne. I very rarely go there. So we were being tourists anyway. And we got to the end of the wharf and there's like this big map of the wharf on the wall. And then there was just this one pontoon. It had all the rules as well. It was like no jumping, don't disturb the penguins, no diving. And then on the picture, I hear Ben say to me like, he's like, what the hell? And I was like, what? He's like, you're allowed to publicly give birth in Australia? And I was like, what? He's like, you sickos have built a platform to give birth publicly in, and I'm like, what are you talking about? And he's like, public birthing pontoon. He's like, you actually have a pontoon where people can go and safely give birth in groups. And I'm like, I was so confused. And I look at the map and it's got this pontoon that is built for, it says public birthing pontoon, B-E-R-T-H-I-N-G. So he doesn't understand the spelling of the difference. Mm-hmm. Now, do you know what birthing is, right?
4: Look. To be fair, I know what actual birthing is with an I, but I wouldn't know what birthing is with an E.
2: Really?
4: Like birth a boat?
2: Yeah. It's to birth a boat in a marina, birthing is parking a boat, and it's spelled B-E-R-T-H-I-N-G. And so he went around thinking that we built platforms. It was like very Byron Bay-ish. Like,
4: if we did, what a better world it would be. You know what? Come here and birth in public with the penguins.
2: No, because it's a water birth as well. Because he thought there was a pontoon because it was floating on the water and you could, like, if you want to jump in and give birth, it's like, it was a whole thing.
4: How Earth Mother would we be as a nation if you could just birth in the river?
2: But imagine, no, the river's fine, but St Kilda pontoon in the marina. Imagine you gather around penguins on one side, mothers giving good births on the other.
5: Got Hamish's DNA here. Make another one.
4: Lick it.
2: You sicko. I'm going to send him out so he never hires you. And now I've got that on you.
4: If we actually keep this in, this is really confusing for people. Hamish Blake was just here. We just interviewed him and his coffee cup sitting there and Soph was pretending to lick it.
2: She's like, I'll throw that out for you. She just kept it, put it in a pocket.
5: I think we keep it in. And if you've gotten to this point of the podcast, you're welcome.
4: Okay. If there was one celebrity that you would do that to, who would it be?
5: Hamish Blake.
4: She's serious. Mine would have been Jason Momoa a long time ago.
2: Are you just feeling yourself?
5: I met Jason Momoa.
2: And I fully f***ed up, mind blank. Like, it was terrible. He came over to me and my friend at this movie premiere in New Zealand. He came over and went, hey. And we went, nothing. Nothing.
4: He basically hit you up.
2: Nothing came out of my mouth. Nothing. I couldn't even, I just went, nothing. Nothing came out of my mouth. And then he went, okay. And then just kept walking.
5: You blew it.
2: I breathed at Jason Momoa.
5: You could have been married to Jason Momoa.
2: Hey, maybe. Never say never.
4: I hearted him.
2: I licked his coffee cup after. I went and found it.
4: You know what's funny? That wouldn't even be his weirdest interaction.
2: Hi.
4: Jason Momoa puts down his champagne glass, so runs over and licks it.
2: Or you go to Sophie's house and she has a cabinet of people's used cups.
5: You guys, I took them first week.
2: Mine is missing.
5: Oh, my tummy hurts from laughing.
4: That is the best story I ever heard. I've always had like a little bit of a, he was my hall pass for a long time, but now he's a bit of a hot mess.
2: Yeah, a little bit.
4: And when you say that.
2: He just got old.
4: No, he didn't get old.
2: I'll Google
5: it. He's gotten
2: it.
5: A bit like, ooh, funky dunky. Like, yeah.
2: A bit hippie, isn't he? And he needs to cut his hair.
4: Funky dunky.
2: Were you interviewing working there or were you there as like a fan? What were you there for?
5: We were invited as the, like, our radio show. We didn't get to interview him, but we were invited to.
2: So you were looking
5: premiere.
2: Hot red carpet. So yeah. He made the beeline for you to say hello.
5: We were all on the red carpet together. Like me and my friend got our photo taken and he then came through with all their other actors and they got a photo taken. And then we're all in this little like mingly area, which was just for people.
2: So he basically asked you out.
5: I basically got asked out by Jason Momoa and I breathed on him. And that was that. That was our date.
2: Do you regret that? Do you think about that moment?
5: Yes, all the time because I go, how the f*** have I speak for a living? I was in radio and I had nothing. I had no game.
2: What would you do differently now? Let's pretend. Ready?
5: Okay.
4: Hey.
2: Hey.
5: No, I'm just...
2: It was no me. Better. I said it hotter.
4: So that was no better.
2: You just witnessed an action but with voice this time.
5: You really blew it. And now you're letting your true colors out. You want to take Hamish's carp home. There's like a lot going on.
4: Something I've been thinking about quite a bit recently, and I don't have the answer to this, and I'm throwing it out there to the Brains Trust. It is kid-related, so if you hate children, fast forward. I'm not offended by any means.
2: Sometimes we get reviews about kids.
4: Well, because I know that, like, talking about kids is not for everyone. It's not about children specifically. It's about parenting.
2: Yeah, but it's also for half our listeners. We have half listeners and half...
5: And the other half non-listeners?
2: Where the f*** is my brain?
4: We have half

0: When I say this is only for parents, it's actually not just for parents. I think that anyone who was once a child, the question is around how far do you push your children in terms of building resilience and getting them to like stay committed to a sport or committed to some type of academic schooling or whatever it is? Mm. Where is the limit between pushing them because you know that you can get more out of them and they actually can excel in that area, and being soft and kind and listening to when they say that they've had enough of something? I say this because recently Marley, they had like the speech thing that happens at their school. It's like a public speaking. You can go through to all schools. Marley is genuinely incredibly gifted when it comes to public speaking. It's something that she's like always been really confident at.
1: I have seen her public speech and it was very, very good.
0: Yeah. And last year she made it around to the school finals. If you finish first in the school finals, you go through to like an all school state school thing. This year she had her public speech and I know how much she wanted to make it through last year. So I was like, okay, I'm going to work with her and I'm going to make her practice. And I found myself pushing her to practice and to do things. And there was this one conversation I had with Matt where he was like, dude, she's in year one, let her be, kind of thing. And it's because we'd made the rule. I had made the rule, which was you're going to practice your speech and you're going to say it 5 times correct. And if you get it wrong, you start again. So you keep doing it until you've memorized this speech. She wasn't against it. She wasn't having a terrible time. She was quite willing because she wanted to do well at the speech. I did feel at one point that there was a little bit of friction in terms of me pushing her to do it and me pushing her academically and her being like, I can't be bothered. And I wonder where is the line with that? Because I do think overarchingly, maybe we're a little bit softer with parenting than what our parents' generation were. And I'm not saying that that's a bad thing. I think a lot of us probably look at our childhoods in different ways and go, the reason why we're softer is because we want to do it differently. But I do question, where is the line between building confidence in a child and actually getting them to become proficient and good at something so then they like doing it? And I say this because most of the time with kids, kids don't like doing things they're not good at. So unless you're pushing them to stay disciplined at it and actually trying really hard, how do you build their sense of self-confidence in it?
1: This might be controversial and some people might not like to hear me talk about this because I don't have kids, but I was one of the few people Laura mentioned before that was a kid once. So I was that kid. So I do have experience.
0: You were once upon a time a child?
1: I was.
0: Wild.
1: And I also, everyone in my life has kids. It's like I'm surrounded by them. I'm nearly 40 years old. So I have a lot of children in my life. I do think this next generation, most of them, blanket statement, not everyone, but I think they are too soft. And the word soft can be taken the wrong way. But I think we're really in this generation where we have overcorrected from our parents and their parents' generation, which might have been a bit tough. Things would happen back then in those generations that absolutely we would not do now. But I do think that we're in this generation where it's like, I just want my kids to be happy. Sure. But that doesn't mean that they shouldn't be doing things that make them uncomfortable or things that seem hard. When you're a child, you do not know what you are good at. You don't really know resilience yet. And it's important that they build that. And I think if we just let our kid drop out of everything at the first sight of trouble or not being the best at something or it being hard, they'll never do anything and they'll never learn anything. And that joy for something might come after a couple of months of a sport that they weren't good at the start. I think my parents did it really well. They never forced us to do anything we didn't want to do, but they didn't let us quit too early. So when we started something, I remember, for example, surf lifesaving. We started it. I hated it. It wasn't for me. But my parents were like, you're going to see the year out. And then I was allowed to make the decision. And I did that with every sport. And sometimes it completely changed because I wasn't good at the start. And when you're not good at something as a kid, you hate it. I think that so many lessons come from building character, building resilience, finding skills, learning how to dedicate yourself to something and not give up too easily. Mm. Like, I do think there's nothing wrong with you leaning into Marley and making her like rehearse when she wants to give up, because you are the adult in that situation and you know what the outcome's going to be. You know that she'll be disappointed in herself if she doesn't make it through without putting that effort in.
2: Mm. I think that's the balance as well, as what are you doing it for? Are you doing it so that she is proud and successful of what she thinks and believes she can achieve? Or are you doing it for you? And in this instance, she's so good at it. She loves doing it. And you know, as an adult with all your years of wisdom, that to be the best at something or to be good at something, you do have to work at it. You have to practice. You have to try. And so that's imparting the wisdom of like, hey, I can see you want this. And if you want this, here are the steps you take. It's not you going, hey, I want

0: be a parent where my kid is number one with a medal. So therefore I'm pushing them to do what I think they're doing. Because like you, Britt, I tried a lot of things as a kid. I cried every single time I started something. I hated not being good at it and I would cry.
1: I think that that's the case for most adults still. Like, we don't like not being good at stuff. And so often we give away things early or easily because, like, there's no joy in not doing something efficiently or, you know, feeling as though you're successful in what you're doing. And I think that we've lost the art of getting good.
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4: All over Melbourne, it's the Fox.
22: It's the difference of, does your child want to do it in the first place? Or is it based on what you as the adult want? Like, were you a really good football player at school and you really want your kid to be a footballer because it was your passion and so you're pushing it on them. If your child from the get-go says, oh, I really don't want to do football, I want to do netball, and you're like, no, you're doing football because of the opportunity that I missed out on and blah, blah, blah, that's different because you still have to work with your child on what makes them happy. But if you know they want to do it and they are excited about it, but they're just scared of working too hard or they're scared of failing, that's when I think the parent steps in to encourage them exactly like you did. You're not making her do public speaking.
1: No, it's an interesting one, isn't it? Because there is a fine line between like nurturing the potential out of your child and imposing potential because you know that they can do something well and you want it for yourself. And I think it's really as a parent, like asking the question that you kind of pose, Soph, of like, am I doing this for me or am I doing this for them? I guess in this instance, it's very much because I see potential in her. But I want to be careful because I think it's too easy to say that parents are too soft on their kids these days and that we're like not able to, you know, create resilience or any of those things. I just think that we think about it more. And I think that, you know, because potentially some of us were forced into doing things that we didn't like. I tried loads of different things as a kid and there were some things I hated doing. And I had to beg and beg and beg and beg and beg to be able to quit those things. Or it was always held over me of like, if you quit, that's it. You're never doing it again. So it was like, it made it harder to make a final decision because I felt as though if I made a final decision, I would never have the opportunity again. Like there'd be a punishment for quitting. And I think at the moment, and obviously my kids are really, really little. So this is still a juggling act for me. But it was the first time that I was like, actually, you'll do it again. And you'll do it again.
22: You'll work harder.
1: And you'll do it again. And it's because in order to get good at something, you have to put in the hours of practice. But then I was like, well, is seven too young? Is that an unfair expectation on a little kid? We're so deep in teaching like body autonomy and children being able to choose and have agency over themselves. But then as a parent, there's times where you're like, no, I'm the parent and I'm now telling you what to do. Let me know how you're managing this if you're having similar thoughts and questions. Or maybe if you're in a different phase of parenting because you have older kids, like how you've navigated this part of life. We'll put a thread in the discussion group so you guys can throw in your thoughts.
22: Today, we're talking about something that's a little bit deeper, a little bit darker, a little bit scarier. And if you're anything like me, I'm assuming it's also taking over your feeds.
1: I do think that this could be one of those situations where like the algorithm serves what you engage with, you know?
22: Yes, but
1: you're
22: deep
1: down the rabbit hole.
22: I am, and I have been for quite a while, but I do think it's one of those things that you don't need to be down the rabbit hole to be served because we're talking about the extinction of civilization. We're talking about the extinction of humanity.
1: Brittany is in the corner recording this with an tinfoil hat on.
22: Well, do you know what? I don't need a tinfoil hat now because the creators have come out and spoken themselves. So we're talking about AI. If you haven't seen it, 1 week ago today, somebody called Jacob Coxon. Now, Jacob Coxon was a former Anthropic OpenAI researcher. So Anthropic and OpenAI are two of the leaders in AI development. They are racing to be the first to develop. They are racing to be the world leader. So basically, he was working for them, for both of them, for 3 years each. He has now quit and he has put out a 7-part thread saying that AI could, quote, kill us all by 2030.
1: What was his role in the company originally?
22: He, I think, worked in research and then worked in safety for safety AI.
1: Oh, nothing like the safety commissioner for an AI company saying like, well, they're going to kill us all to really like send some shockwaves through the world.
22: I want to play you what Jacob said. Have a listen to this.
3: So I think it's really important to just look at the rate of progress. Say, for example, in areas like coding or math, a couple of years ago, these AIs were just about helping humans a little bit. They could give you suggestions. Now they're close to replacing them. We still need humans at the moment. Quite plausibly, within a year, we'll no longer need humans for doing research in many areas. Only on Tuesday, OpenAI solved a millennium problem, one of the biggest unsolved open problems in mathematics, purely autonomously using an AI. And I think what's most scary is if AI is used to make itself more intelligent. So you can take an AI and give it the problem of AI research. You could make it do the tasks that we're currently doing, and then you get what's called an intelligence explosion. The AI just gets smarter and smarter with no human involvement necessary. It's right now there's no risk of extinction. The current models, the worst they can do is maybe hack into something, potentially cause a lot of damages in infrastructure, but there's no, they're not intelligent enough to outsmart us at the level that would lead to extinction. I think what's just crazy is to look at the rate of progress, and there is a very real possibility that in the immediate future, recursive self-improvement will happen and we'll enter the phase of that there's a chance we could all die. Like that is coming soon.
22: Wow. I want to read you his post that got over 100 million views. The people building AI earnestly believe that it could kill us all by the end of the decade. This is not a marketing stunt. If anything, many executives and senior researchers will couch their phrasing in the press to sound sensible. But I hear the same people express fear privately. No other human activity poses this level of danger. The Sam Altmans of the world, the Elon Musks of the world have all come off the back of this saying that this is true. It is dangerous. We need to slow down. That's what Jacob's saying. He's like, I could no longer work somewhere where I knew in 10 years humanity could end.
1: Do you know what's interesting? So like in 2018, I think it was, I remember I was walking down Bondi, the like walk in front of the beach there. And I remember listening to, this is back in the day when I did listen to Joe Rogan, Don't Hate Me.
22: Everyone's been there.
1: Didn't know how problematic it was. It was like the dawn of podcasting. And I listened to an episode, which was Elon Musk and Joe Rogan. It was 2018. And Elon Musk was talking about how there was so much potential in this world of AI, but also the biggest fear was that AI would be the thing that would end the world. And I, at the time, I was like, this is so sci-fi, but whatever, I'm here for the journey. It's fascinating now they've come out and said, this is, which is like a direct quote, that there is a possibility that the world could end within the next 10 years, between 10 to 25% possibility that that could happen. Elon Musk has come out and said, I've been sounding the alarm on AI for a long time. We need to be super careful with AI. Potentially, it is more dangerous than nukes. Britt, you kind of said this. It is quite a fascinating part of this world. There is a race. In the same way that during World War II, there was the race for the nuclear bomb, at the moment, there's the race for AI. And it's the race for a thing that's called recursive self-improvement, which is what you described, Britt. It's when AI is able to create itself. We no longer need human intervention for it to continuously optimize. But it's not between these two, like Anthropic and OpenAI. They're not just in competition with each other, but it seems to be a political war between countries. It's between the United States and China. So at the moment, Trump hasn't pulled a handbrake on any AI development because they want America to reach that goal before China does. It's really fascinating because in United States, individual states have come forward and put together different acts trying to lobby to have the development of AI slowed down. Look, it is frightening. I don't even know with this conversation, like, what is the end goal? Because it's an impossible thing for us to control. And what I don't like about it, it's one thing for us to sit here and be like, all of these men who created the problem are now screaming that there's a problem, like your Elon Musk, who have been creating AI for how many years? And then this guy who's gone and left because he's the safety commissioner and he's realized, actually, we f***ed it. All these people who have been contributing to the problem, who are now sounding the alarm from within the institutions. The issue is, it's like, it's not us who are asking it for, hey, what does this rash mean? Or can you help me summarize my email chain? We are not the problems. The people who are using it on a day-to-day for small incidental things to make their life more convenient, you are not the reason that this is becoming an issue. The reason this is becoming an issue is because there is so much money in it and these companies have no legislation that are making them slow down. And it's the biggest problem when there's like something like this that moves faster than legislation can move. It's always going to be an issue. There is always going to be an AI development that is bigger, more aggressive than the rules, the laws, and the regulation that hold it to accountability and to hold it to place. Look, I know this probably does feel a little bit conspiracy theory, this whole
22: discussion. It doesn't to me. I don't think there is even 1% of this that is a conspiracy theory. I think this is actually happening in real time. Look at the advances in the last 2 months, 6 months, 8 months. It's wild.
1: I know. And look, there is one thing that Elon Musk did say, and I am not an Elon Musk stan. I do not like the guy at all. But I, you know, if you're going to talk about people who work within this space, he is someone who understands this through and through. He said, look, AI could end the world. There's a 10 to 25% chance that's going to happen. Or it could make the world infinitely better. And we're all going to be so fortuitous for this happening.
22: Yeah, but is the juice worth the squeeze?
1: Thank you. The question is who gets to make that gamble, right? Who gets to make that assumption? Now, up until recently, AI has always, and like there's a thing called agents. If you're not in this world, I am also not going to pretend like I'm in this world. No. But agents are what is created through AI to enact a whole lot of the different requests or commands that have been put in place. So there is something that happened very recently, which has been, I guess it's been described as the warning shots that have been fired by AI. Basically, OpenAI had created this testing phase for the agents that were within it. Now, this is a isolated testing phase. It's given like different requirements. It's given different prompting. And it was like, you need to win this to earn X amount of points. And that's contained. It's isolated. It's not on the internet. They don't have access to the internet. And up until this point, agents and AI only functions off the commands that we have given it.
22: Humans that have told it. but it's boundaries and it's barriers.
1: Yeah. Anyway, what happened in this is that they broke out of the testing phase. So the agents, the AI agents broke out of the testing phase, ended up on an online platform, recruited other AI agents. They were having full discussions, like, and I don't even know how this world works, but basically they hacked a different entity, a different company. It's called Hugging Face. It's an AI platform. Mm. And they used the information, the coding, and like the different forums. They scraped those forums to be able to come back to the testing phase to be able to win. So yes, it followed the rules that had been set for it. But what it did is it decided, I'm going to win at all costs. It didn't have the ability to monitor what is moral behavior. It took on full agency for itself and it hacked an actual company. And the fact that it has the ability to think through this, that it has the ability to recruit other agents, it sounds like something out of a sci-fi movie. Mm. Like, it doesn't sound like it could be real life.
22: Well, the scary part of this is it ended up about 1,200 to 1,500 rogue AI agents. So that's how many AI characters grouped together to break the rules. Out of 1,500, only 6 to 7, and they know this because they went back through the transcripts, only 6 to 7 brought up with the other 1,500 AI agents. Should we alert humans to this? Wow. Should we alert humans
1: that we broke the rules?
22: To the fact that not only we broke the rules, but other people have broken the rules, that these AI agents have come in and infiltrated. So only 6 of 1,500. Guess how many actually told humans?
1: One?
22: None.
1: Oh.
22: Not one. It does sound like a Black Mirror, yeah, right? But it's really happening. And the fact that we have like the heads of Anthropic, the heads of OpenAI, the Elon Musk of the world, people that have decided that they can no longer morally work for a company or research a company that's going to end civilization. The fact that all of these people are coming and telling us, hey, you need to sit up and pay attention because this is happening and you guys have 10 years left before your own demise is really scary.
1: Yeah, but then what's the antidote to that? Because like,
22: stop
1: all this,
22: it.
1: I know, but all this is fear mongering at the moment, right? Because it's like you're reading that. You're reading, hey, this very small group of people who hold all the power have the potential to dictate the way in which the world goes, potentially for good, potentially for terrible, terrible reasons. As a normal person who's just interacting on the internet every day, how does someone have any sense of control or any sense of, I guess, like protection around this? I don't know what that looks like. Does it look like lobbying your government in order to have more restrictions put in place? Is it calling your local council? Like, what is it that people can do to actually feel like they have some control here?
22: Well, I don't think it's fear-mongering. And I actually love the fact that the Jacobs of the world have come out to tell us what's really happening, because no one else is. Knowledge is power. And once we know that and we can start to have these conversations, make people more aware so that we can try to instill changes. The only way things change is with action. The only way we're going to have action is with knowledge. So I think it's really important we're having these conversations. I do think that even though we have the knowledge that it's doing damage, as long as it's accessible to us, people will still use it. And I think that's the difference, is the accessibility has to be taken away.
1: What I think though has changed, like, I mean, so many people, and I look, guys, I've talked about using AI, I've talked about using Claude. I never in my life have I sat down and thought, do you know what? Maybe using this thing to streamline my emails is going to end up killing the world. That's never been a thought that I've had prior to this week.
22: No, you were like,
1: honest,
22: use AI to increase your business. It wasn't like to biohack another country.
1: Yeah, and I think that that's probably where I land when I say it's an unfair burden to put on the end user. And I talk about this with like environmental stuff, right? For so long, we have been made to feel guilty for using a straw or a disposable coffee cup. Like, you're the reason that the planet's in dire straits because you use a coffee cup. We're actually like, you know, the oil, gas and everything else industries are fucking like pillaging the world.
22: Yes, but you can still make the change on a human level.
1: 100%. I absolutely agree with that. But I think it's almost futile to put that responsibility and that burden on an individual person level. I think, like I said, if this is something that's being led by overarching companies that have trillions of dollars investing into it, putting that responsibility on an individual person, I think that that is like an unfair load to carry. And maybe it's because, you know, when you have these big ominous threats of things, or we think about like the state of the world, everyone knows that it's a possibility, but it feels so othering and it feels so far away. And it's like almost the threat's too big to actually take it seriously. So we just crack on with our day. The overwhelming threat of environmental and climate change feels too big. So most people just recycle their milk cartons at the end of the day and they have a keep cup and they crack on with their day. This is one of those things where I think it now feels so big and so unattainable on a day-to-day level that people are just going to like be like, yeah, that's scary. Wow. Hope that doesn't happen and crack on with their day.
0: It is a terrifying, terrifying thing. And if you're listening to this and feeling like, oh my God, what do we do in life? I think one thing you touched on, Britt, and the question you posed, Laura, is like, what can we do?
22: Yeah.
0: I think there is evidence that change can happen with public knowledge. I mean, just this year in Australia, the social media ban for young people, that was a world first. And that came from people talking about it and people saying, hey, maybe we need some regulation. And you know what? Regulation happened. So there is hope that by talking about this, as scary as it is, that regulation will happen. And the higher up the people are talking, like the Elon Musk of the world, the more likely that we will have a positive outcome. So at least thank goodness we know so that change can happen. And if anything, go out there and live your life because we don't know what the
22: going to have 10 years. No, we're joking.
1: What a beautiful uplifting episode we left you with today, everyone.
0: Anyway. Remember that time I breathed on Jason Momoa?
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26: Morning, I'm Lauren Howarth. Multiple women have died in suspected domestic violence-related incidents across New South Wales. Emergency crews couldn't save a 23-year-old in the state's south or a woman in her 90s at a Bondi apartment. Police have also arrested a man after finding the body of a 70-year-old woman in the state's north. A new plan to shield Aussies from rising fuel prices. The opposition is today set to announce the fuel excise would be halved when crude oil climbs to more than $100 a barrel. The Prime Minister will meet with Apple Chairman Tim Cook as part of his week-long trip to the US. Anthony Albanese is expected to talk up Australia's social media age ban and how it's inspired new tech safety features. And millions of Aussies are enjoying a warm weekend. Canberra and Melbourne are today expected to record their highest September temperatures in 3 years.
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3: 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Clear quite civil about the CBD. Moreland Road, Brunswick is closed between Cameron Street and Sydney Road for tram works until Thursday, 1 October. Businesses remain open. Expect delays. Visit the Transport Victoria website. 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
23: Hey, it's Daniel Ricciardo here. 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
28: Hey there, I'm Lauren Howarth. Police are investigating several suspected domestic violence-related deaths across New South Wales. A 23-year-old and a woman in her 90s have died following separate stabbing incidents just hours apart. A man's also been arrested after officers found the body of a 70-year-old woman overnight. The coalition is set to promise to slash the fuel excise if global oil prices surge. Under the proposed policy, the tax will be halved whenever crude oil rises above $100 a barrel. The national average price of regular unleaded is currently $2.34 a litre. PM Anthony Albanese has met with Apple Executive Chairman Tim Cook in California. He'll now head to New York for the United Nations General Assembly. And a new report is forecasting Aussies could live up to 4 years longer by 2065, thanks to medical advances and greater access to healthcare.
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3: Kippoline Road closed southbound in sections between Manningham and Thompson's Roads from 7pm tonight to 5am Monday 5 October. Delays expected. Search Big Build for more info. Works in Clyde North, V Thompson's Road and Berwick Cranbourne Road intersection closed. Give it a miss and take Narre Warren Road and Greaves Road instead. Clear and quiet around the CBD. 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
3: 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The Thompsons Road, Berwick, Cranbourne Road intersection closed. Skip it. Take Narre Warren Road and Greaves Road. 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
20: Hey there, I'm Lauren Howarth. A man's been charged with domestic violence murder over the stabbing of a 90-year-old woman. He's due in court today. Police have also arrested two other men following the deaths of two other women in separate incidents in New South Wales. PM Anthony Albanese has wrapped up a meeting with the former Apple CEO Tim Cook in California. They talked about the tech giant's new parental controls, partly inspired by Australia's under-16 social media ban. Albo will now head to New York for the UN General Assembly. A new plan to shield drivers from rising fuel prices. The opposition is expected to announce the fuel excise would be halved when crude oil climbs to more than $100 a barrel. And plenty of Aussies are enjoying a warm weekend. Canberra and Melbourne are today expected to record their highest September temperatures in around 3 years.
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4: Good, is it Sunday morning? Hello and good morning to you, Phoebe, Bev and Nick. I tell you, what a beautiful weekend. Mate.
1: Isn't it a beautiful weekend? And we've got a huge show for you. We've got Ronan Keating coming up, Dasher in a few minutes. And also, I mean, somebody thinks that you have anger issues, Nick, and we're getting to the bottom of that.
5: What's that?
4: Well, you'll find out, mate. Don't get too angry.
6: Who's saying things?
4: We'll find out very soon.
6: Just talk
4: soon.
6: Behind my back.
4: Oh, mate, have a coffee. It's a Sunday morning. Relax. It's the most. Is Sunday the most relaxing day of the
1: absolutely.
4: Week?
1: Absolutely.
5: Nick? It is the most relaxing. Today it is the most relaxing. Grand final teams are set. Weekend. Next weekend's the big dance. Yeah. Oh, I'm so excited.
4: Nick, you relaxed?
6: Yeah, man, I've got a baby on the way. I'm pretty chilled.
4: We'll talk about that later on. But Fee, you just mentioned it before. Dasher, what a superstar she is. Good friend of the show as well. Fee, of course, she's a friend of yours, really, because you are having her on after this.
1: You say friend. I say best friend.

0: 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Morning for the Sunday Encore. It is Fifi, Fev and Nick.
1: Dasha! Wait, I miss you guys. How are you?
2: Oh, Dasha, we miss you so much. And you know what? Not everyone has a best friend that is a multi-platinum award-winning superstar, but my BFF is joining us now live from the States. Dasha, so good to see you.
1: So good to see you too, my best friend. Oh my God.
2: I know. And BFF.
1: Are you working on your dance moves?
2: Yeah, working on my dance moves. I know Memo, okay, back to front. Because Memo, your brand new single. We need to talk about
3: nuts.
2: This.
3: So good.
2: So thanks. Good. You should be so proud of this. And I know you said it was such thanks. A joy. And I heard you talking about, when you rang me the other night and you were telling me, like,
1: when we FaceTimed and fell asleep together on the phone.
2: Oh, that's right.
0: No, you hang up. No, you hang up, Dasha. No, you hang up.
2: But you said it was huge for you working with the three songwriters you're working with, Shane, Ashley, and Ben. And it was such an empowering song for you to write as a woman. I love all of that.
1: Yeah, that's exactly how it was. Honestly, we started the session. I was just like talking about this guy that I'd been talking to that was just, oh my God, embarrassing. And they were just like, well, that's the concept right there. And I was like, say less. We're doing this right now.
3: Now, Dasha, you're speaking about things that are embarrassing and dance moves. Now, Fifi Box One Night Only. We did a concert, Dasha. We did thousands and thousands of people.
2: I sold out, Dasha. It was me.
1: Are you being dead ass right now?
2: I'm serious.
3: Tickets were free.
2: Okay. They were free tickets.
0: But we filled it.
1: Tickets were free.
2: I filled a stadium type theatre.
3: They were free.
2: It was amazing, Dasha. And I sang for 3 hours.
1: Did you lock people in their seats? Or were they allowed to get up? What was the vibe?
3: Thank you.
2: But yes. I can thank you for this because... the moment you let me on stage with you to sing Austin, I was like PR for you on steroids. I've been singing your music. Bye, bye, bye. I am there front and center. And then this gave me the opportunity to sell out.
1: I don't even need the radio support. Just like send Fifi down the street in boombox and like
2: Memo, everyone will know the lyrics.
3: But it was one night only, Dasha. We're not doing it ever again because this is what it sounded like.
2: I love it. Hear the cheers.
3: I love it.
1: No attitude inside. She doesn't need it.
2: Yep.
3: Here we go. Listen.
2: Gloria Gaynor. Started it with Gloria Gaynor there. And
3: that was the number one hit at the start, wasn't it?
2: Yes.
1: Yeah, the crowd seems alive, though. It's not bad.
2: They were. But
0: what a stellar review. The crowd seems alive.
2: Well, we called it One Night Only,
3: but
1: the crowd was there.
2: By popular demand, people are asking for another one. So I think next time, special guest of honor, my best friend Dasha.
1: Yeah, could you maybe wait till I'm in town? Good God.
2: We will. That was a massive miss by us.
3: Hey, Dasha, we've got that on record now, and she will play that. When you're in town, you're going to have to get on stage with her and sing. I feel sorry for you. It's One Night Only. We will not do it again. But now that you've said that, this is going to happen
1: one
3: again.
1: One night only. Yes. Okay, but only if you, Fev and Nick, get to do backup dancing, okay? Mike's.
3: Yeah.
1: Cowbell. Well, you have a choice.
0: Oh, Cowbell.
3: Fee and I sung a song together. I went up on stage and sung with her.
2: Yes, you did.
3: And butchered it. Okay. I was Bradley Cooper, and she was Lady Gaga.
1: We need baritone, so that would work. Mm. So yeah.
3: I wear a cowbell, though.
2: Do you know what? Clearly I'm your biggest fan and best friend, but you live authentically, and that's what I love about your music because I connect to it. You live what you feel, and then even on all your socials, you are living the best life. How often do I go, look at Dasha, she's playing pool and drinking with her mates, and is life just fun and you are literally living your dreams at the moment?
1: Dude, to be honest, it is. Because I realize like this career is too crazy not to just do normal. You know what I mean? I was in Cabo in Mexico all weekend. I played a show, so I had one day of work. But let me tell you the bender that I went on after.
0: Yeah.
1: And I was like I was in the GA pool and people kept looking at me and like, are you? And I'm like, yes, me, but with wet hair and makeup down my face. Like,
3: and
1: live life, baby.
0: And this is how much Fee loves you, Dasha. You said, you know, it's drinking and playing pool and Fee's like, yay. And then when Fev and I are tired from doing the exact same thing, boys, come on, where's your professionalism?
1: Well, what the hell?
0: I just just living Dasha's life.
3: I am the girl version of Dasha.
2: You are.
3: We are literally the same.
1: We also look alike, which is crazy. You know? So it's like
0: twins.
3: You're saying that I'm hot too. Oh wow. Hey, just on a serious note, and I know a couple of weeks ago the passing of Dolly Parton, and she's been celebrated all around the world, and you know your genre mostly is country. What an icon!
1: Oh my God, it's so tragic and such sad news, especially because like I'm good friends with Tish and Brandy, and obviously it's Miley's family, and she was the goddaughter. It was just like, oh my God, it's so sad. But I realized, like, as sad as it was, like losing the last, we always joke about, like, she's like the last American that everyone can agree on.
2: Yes.
1: You know, we lost her, but it was so beautiful seeing everyone from every different background, from everywhere across the world, just like celebrate what truly we all believe in, you know, and like what we actually want for the world. And
3: beautiful.
1: She is just, oh my God, forever in my heart, because she was so herself. It's kind of what we were talking about. She was so out there in herself and knew how to make jokes at herself and was just stayed out of politics. She just like, it was so inspiring. She just was exactly who she was and led with love all the time. It was no judgment ever.
2: And that is exactly what you do. So I just said that before. Authentically living your life, keep creating this music memo. And you can see this next year, one night only, Fifi Box with Dasha.
3: Dasha and I will be going out in a bender before that.
4: Thank you, Dasha.

0: Yeah, Sunday morning, it's the Encore. 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Good morning.
1: Back in the day, parenting, when it was a little looser, what your parents got up to in the 80s,
2: did
1: the
2: 90s. Did you ever get strapped?
1: No, I got threatened.
2: Oh, I got. I used to have
3: the, used to get the strap.
2: Oh, man, it was like a rubber thing. It was purple. Bang! The welt that leave on your butt.
0: Did you ever get the belt? They'd fold it in half and go.
2: Yeah.
0: Make the noise.
1: You think road safety, because we were talking about that man. You might have seen it on the news. He had his 3-year-old on his lap and he posted a video to socials and the police have turned up his doorstep and charged him. He's now going to court. But back in the day.
2: Let's just rewind a second.
1: Parents.
2: You got threatened. What did you do? Spell a word wrong or something?
1: No, but
2: like, you're such a nerd.
1: Yeah,
2: what did you get
1: I didn't. No, my parents weren't smackers. I can't remember. I just remember hearing about a strap. My parents didn't have a strap.
3: Yeah,
1: I
3: never
1: knew
3: got the
1: about
3: strap.
1: It.
3: I only got smacked a couple times. And the one I remember, well, I always got told I was 2 and a half or whatever, and I went to run across the road, and Dad caught me and smacked me.
2: So did he hit your head and broke his hand?
3: He said, a car hurts more than that. That's what I remember.
1: Well, and I also remember rules or car. Like, I remember lots of getting into friends' cars, no seatbelts, kids in the boot.
3: Yeah. Oh, like, you darting know, like parents to smoking in the car.
1: And in the station wagons,
2: Dad's
1: just chucking
2: driving
1: kids
2: home
1: back
2: after a few
1: there.
2: Froffies. Like, I don't know if that happened in my house. But
1: there was a lot going on. Hi, Emily.
4: Hi, guys. How are you?
1: Good, Emily. What did your dad get up to?
4: So we had a family trip and there was no space in the rest of the car because my sister bought her boyfriend along. So my dad put me in a cardboard box in the back of the station wagon.
1: And you were in a cardboard box?
4: Yes, in a cardboard box.
2: Smuggled you in.
4: Yep, that's it. No seatbelt.
1: Were you able to look out at the, you didn't like, we. Was it comfortable?
4: Right, I was hard cushion? Up against all the luggage. So.
1: Oh, wow.
3: Safety
1: you
3: barriers, you know.
1: In the boot. Yeah. Yeah. Couldn't do it these days.
2: Oh, imagine that.
1: Probably, that's a wild. Thank you, Emily. Hi, Brendan.
5: So Mum used to collect, and Dad, they used to collect the tin cans and the soup and stuff, and then we used to line them up on the back fence. The old mates used to come over. We used to shoot them down with the old .22.
1: Just there grabbing guns just and shooting. They were
3: 22 rifles. Yeah, nice.
5: Yeah, it was good fun. Me old mates used to come around. Dad used to buy us the bullets. Mum used to keep all the tins, the leftover tins of soup and spaghetti and stuff.
1: This is in our lifetime, but it was a different world, wasn't it? Just kids.
2: Did you get bored, Brendo?
1: Bullets and guns in the backyard.
2: Did you get bored and just do the full cans and the full cans of soup and shoot them full?
5: The odd one, or you used to just fire a few out over the neighbourhood.
2: Yeah, imagine the spaghetti going everywhere. That looks sick.
3: Do you reckon someone on radio, though, in 30 years' time is going to call in and go, we used to have so much fun, I'd take my electric motorbike to the shops and wave me machete around. It used to be fun. We used to have fun.
0: Hey, let's take more calls because there's so many calls.
1: I'm just looking out. What somebody's parents did when they were doing shift work. What? You can't do that to kids.

0: 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Hello, it is Fifi, Fev and Nick.
1: Parenting is very different, mm-hmm. and there's things you could get away with. Things our parents did, and it's like, what were they thinking? But the thing is, it was a freer time. The news story with the guy who had his three-year-old on his lap while he was just driving, recorded it and uploaded it to social media,
2: that
1: and the cops
2: silly.
1: Knocked on his door.
2: Yeah, that was
1: silly. Imagine how busy the cops would have been. Like back in the 80s, kids just being chucked in cars. And
2: yeah. They didn't care. They were like, off you, trot. How many stubbies you had? 15. Wow. Right, drive safely. Oh, do the back road, son.
3: Yeah. Don't go anywhere before going home.
1: So we're
3: straight home. Naughty, naughty.
1: Walking down memory lane, reflecting on old school parenting. Sam, what did your parents get up to?
4: So this was in the early 2000s. So I feel she probably should have known a bit better by then. But she was a helicopter parent like yourself. So we were at the petrol station. It was late at night. I reckon it was probably 9, 10 o'clock. I was maybe 9, 10 years old. She goes in to pay for it. I go in with her and she's left her handbag at home. So doesn't have a phone, doesn't have a wallet. The attendant's not very happy with her. He said he's going to call the police. She has nothing to leave in return. So in her frazzled state, decides to leave me with the attendant at 10 o'clock at night while she goes home to retrieve her handbag to come back and pay.
1: Leaving her kid.
4: So very out of character for her, but I think she just panicked that the police were going to get called on her. And left me with a random, servo.
1: I'll leave my most,
4: at 10 o'clock at night.
1: My most valuable thing I'm going to leave with a random stranger at
2: Imagine
1: a service
2: never
1: station.
2: Come back.
3: Yeah.
1: Oh, Sam, that's so funny.
2: That is unbelievable.
1: That is, isn't it?
2: So good.
1: Thank you, Sam. Loretta.
5: Hi, how you going? I reckon I would have been as young as 6 years old, like being in prep, and my parents at any family function would let me drink, I reckon, about up to 60 mils of, like, Riccadonna, which is sweet champagne.
1: What? When you say let you drink, were they like, because I remember, like, my dad would go, do you want to have a sip of the froth of the beer?
5: No, it's like a full champagne flute, about 60 mils. In it, and I reckon, you know, we would go to a family function, wouldn't even be our parents, and it would be other parents, and they'd be like, do you want some? And like, fill up the champagne flute, and we'd all be drinking.
2: But how is that, Loretta, now? Do you drink much, or do you not as drink?
5: No, I don't.
2: Yeah, so that's a good lesson. Mate, do you know
1: what was
2: that?
1: Was it make a kid realise how disgusting alcohol is, and
2: then
1: you won't
2: and they don't drink it.
3: Well,
2: encourage them to drink it then, because this sort of didn't work this way. But I remember I used to smoke. Mum used to have menthol darts, and from about 7 or 8, I'd like take her darts and smoke them in the dunny, and then like blow it out the old window, blow it out, and then Mum knew I was doing it, and then on my what do you mean
1: no, keep going.
2: You would have done that.
1: Are you joking? No.
2: Please.
1: I didn't do that.

0: old school tobacconist.
1: Get a cart and it's a big birthday.
0: In Webb Street, right where near my statue was. And she brought me a big cigar and said, here you go, happy birthday. And we lit up a cigar and smoked together. And I coughed my guts up. And I've never had a cigar since.
2: Your 10th birthday.
0: Yeah.
1: That's a big one.
0: But I'd smoke darts, but I'd never smoke a cigar because I sucked it. You know, with a cigar, you're not supposed to suck the...
2: No, I don't. So with don't a cigar, know anything about cigars.
0: So with a cigar, you light the cigar up and you don't inhale it, you blow it out. Like no. It's like yeah. And you blow it out. You know, if you
2: so
0: suck,
2: arguably better for you?
1: No, I don't think any of them good.
0: Just, yeah. And then mum's like, you got to take a big, big... And breathe it all in, and mate.
2: So she was trying to make you my guts not up. Do it.
0: Yeah, and I don't think I've ever had a cigar. I don't like cigars.
2: Yeah, no.
0: So smart. Don't like
2: smoke
0: that.
2: Anything. That's a good message for today. Yep. Don't.
0: Said no one ever.
2: No. Yes. Absolutely.
0: Hey, you know darts are back. Everyone's doing it.
1: What?
0: Anyway, move
2: no,
0: on.
2: They're not. Absolutely
0: no,
2: they're not.
0: They're back.
2: Yeah. They shouldn't be.
0: No, they're back.
2: No,
0: even
2: they
0: Barbie
2: are...
0: was doing it.
2: No, what are you talking about?
0: What's her name?
2: About?
0: Bloody
2: Margot Robbie. I hope not.
0: Yeah, mate, they're
2: well,
0: they're
2: that's
0: back.
2: A real shame. Let's go back to
1: Dury Barbie.
2: Fun stories from when
0: a fun
2: we were
0: story.
2: Kids. Matt.
3: Hi, how are you?
2: Yeah, good, Matt.
3: That's
2: what did your
3: good.
2: Parents do?
3: Well, both my parents work shift work, and my sister and I used to go to work with them, but we were left to sleep in the train station car park.
2: Oh, so hang on. Your parents were working, left you in the car.
3: In the car park of the train station or in the car park of my mum worked at a hospital, so in the car park of the hospital, and they used to call it VIP parking. If we got VIP parking, we were allowed to sleep in the ambulance bay.
2: Matt, you're lucky you're still here. Like, that's amazing. Just kids locked in a car in a car park.
0: See, Kaz are taking me to get darts isn't so bad, is it?
2: Oh, that's wild. Matt, what did you sleep well in the car or were you scared?
3: No, my sister and I just slept one in the back seat, one over the back, and I don't know, we just dozed off and that's just how we grew up.
1: Yeah. Gotta do what you gotta do.
2: I mean, it was a different time, wasn't it? Different parenting. Mm. Can we speak to Sarah? Thank you for that, Matt.
4: Well, it would have been maybe mid-90s. I was about 12, 14 years old. I used to actually, we'd drive to the local milk bar and she'd stay in the car and I'd hop out and get her cigarettes for her.
2: She'd send you in.
0: Classic.
1: When I was about 8, my dad used to send me on a push bike down to the milk bar to get ciggies. Yeah, my grandpa used to get a legal chop chop and my cousins and I would have a race to make him 20 cigarettes.
2: What's a chop chop?
1: The illegal tobacco.
0: The tobacco that you get
1: and
0: in the packet.
1: And put a big pile on the kitchen table. My cousins and I would race to the first one to make him 20 cigarettes would get an ice cream.
0: Yeah.
1: No.
0: Yeah.
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1: 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Hope you have a great start to your weekend.
2: My beautiful wife, Lucia, almost 38 weeks pregnant.
3: Oh, you're on standby.
2: We've got a baby coming any day now. Any exciting day. Times.
4: You used to say beautiful with such passion. Now you're like, you're beautiful. Like,
2: is everything beautiful
4: okay? Is everything okay, mate?
2: Does our third baby come? No, we're so excited. She's glowing. Everything's amazing. That my other boys, Charlie and Maxie, are pumped up. Everyone's excited.
4: Do they know that you're going to forget about them when the baby comes?
2: Oh, no.
4: Do they realise that yet?
2: Well, they know I'm currently the fourth favourite in the house. Yeah. So I'm at the bottom. So yeah. I said, boys, don't worry. We're all going down a peg.
4: Yeah. So who's going down first?
2: You're
4: last. And then who? Max or Charlie?
2: Oh, who cares? I'm at
4: Charlie,
2: the bottom.
4: Charlie, because he's the oldest. And then it's Max, and then it's a new bubba.
2: Well, and I said they can earn our love by helping out.
1: Oh, yes.
2: You know what I mean? Maybe do some jobs, do a nappy. Hey, all of a sudden you're back to favourite again. Put the bins out. Come on. But my wife's had a list of jobs for me. Most of them I've gotten through. There's been a stuff up with the bunk beds for the boys' room. I'm still fighting those people on email.
4: Breathe.
2: Say their name on air if they don't get back to the email quick sticks. That thread has been dropped a few times. But
4: just
2: anyway.
4: Breathe.
2: Oh, no, I'm relaxed. Now, I've got to stop having all these coffees on an empty belly. But there's one job that I cannot organise. And my wife keeps bringing it up. My beautiful mother-in-law keeps bringing it up.
3: Mm.
2: And that is, after my wife gives birth, she wants to go to a hotel for a few nights. So we've had mates of ours that have had private health insurance.
3: Yep.
2: Sometimes they've got to stay at a hotel for a couple of nights. Sometimes they haven't.
4: And they have midwives and stuff there, which is great.
2: Which ripped off. To be honest, if you've paid private health insurance, then you don't get the hotel sucked in. But I've said I'm a pay out of pocket boy. Lucci, whatever you want. When the baby arrives, if you want a couple nights somewhere, you pick the place.
3: Ooh.
2: I will sort it out. And her mum keep asking, have you sorted out the hotel yet? Small issue. Don't know the dates. You keep asking me, ladies, have you sorted the hotel? I don't know when the baby's coming. Don't know if you know this about booking hotels. The first thing they ask, which nights are you staying? Don't know. But can we stay when it happens?
4: Why don't you just book for a week?
2: I don't know what week it is.
4: Well, you work it out.
2: No, there's no workout.
4: What
3: do those free cancellation bookings. Just book heaps.
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20: Hey there, I'm Lauren Howarth. The coalition is set to promise to slash the fuel excise if global oil prices surge. Under the proposed policy, the tax will be halved whenever crude oil rises above $100 a barrel. The national average price of regular unleaded is currently $2.34 a litre. Three women have been killed in separate suspected domestic violence-related incidents in New South Wales. A man's been charged with a DV murder of a 90-year-old woman in Bondi. Two other men remain in police custody. The victim of a fatal shark attack in WA has been identified as Greg O'Neill, the 63-year-old's family describing him as a devoted family man and a lover of the ocean. And a new report is forecasting Aussies could live up to 4 years longer by 2066 thanks to medical advances and greater access to healthcare. Women expected to live to almost 90 and men to around 86 on average.
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3: This is unbelievable!
4: With the show.
5: It's been a great Sunday. I did say earlier, Fifi, Fev and Nick, the most relaxing day of the week, and I reckon we all feel pretty chill for a Sunday. Have you had another coffee yet, guys?
6: No, I haven't even had one. Nick's had about 14.
5: Yeah.
7: How does your bladder go?
8: I wee
7: heaps. It's not great, is it? Yeah, you wee heaps. It'd be real yuck wee.
5: No, because coffee.
8: No, but I'm having little half shots and then heaps of water in there. Yeah. Clear wheeze. You're going to have clear wheeze.
6: Yeah, with all that coffee.
8: Gonna have clear wheeze.
7: It'd be yellow.
5: Nah.
8: Unless you have Barocca and you forget you had a Barocca and go, oh, what's happened? I'm radioactive. Oh, no, I had a Barocca.
7: I know this is not the time for it, but I had a dream last night. It just come to me about wee.
6: Mm.
8: What? Yeah. That's a bad time to have a dream.
7: Yeah, it is.
8: How'd you wake up?
7: No, I didn't wake up with anything wrong, but I weed and my wee was brown, like a yellowy, real dark in the bowl. And I thought, well, that's not healthy. Is that like saying something to my brain, maybe? Mm. What are dreams are about?
5: Yeah, I think it means drink water, Fev.
8: Yeah.
6: Stop drinking gravy.
8: Yeah.
6: I'd go to a doctor.
7: But it was a dream.
5: Beetroot?
7: Thanks.
5: Did you have any beetroot
7: feedback,
5: juice,
7: guys?
5: Fev?
8: Yeah, no, drink more water. Maybe it's telling you to drink more water.
7: Yeah, I don't know. Is that if your weeds are different colours, is something wrong with your liver or something? That's what I thought when I woke up. Liver, kidney.
6: But like you said, it's just a dream.
7: Thank you for coming on board.
6: There we go.
7: Appreciate you.
5: It is clearly a big Sunday for us, and we've got a massive hour ahead. Nick, just relax, man. It's a Sunday. We do think one of you has some anger issues in this studio.
8: Well, Fev, just quickly, I Googled it. Dreaming about brown urination usually symbolises an underlying need to release deep emotional baggage, hidden fears, or subconscious anxiety about your health and personal life.
7: Yep. There you go.
8: Yep.
5: We're going to get to the bottom of someone's anger issues in about 10 minutes, but up next, he is a superstar. We call it friend of the show. We've had him on a couple times recently. Ronan Keating is going to join us for a chat right after this at the Fox for your Sunday. It's funny.

0: Great song easing into your Sunday morning. It's Fifi, Fev and Nick. How good the weekend's here. And one of our favourite guests. Ooh.
1: Yes, absolutely. Are you okay, Josiah?
0: This man just makes me choke up. His music's so beautiful.
1: You got very emotional, and I don't blame you because we do love him that much. Ronan Keating, welcome back to the show.
2: Oh, thanks, guys. Love that. Thank you very much. I like that I choke you up, buddy.
1: Yeah. Really,
0: I grew up listening to you, Ronan. It's an
3: honor.
0: Well,
3: Josiah is best when he says nothing at all, so it's actually quite fitting.
1: This is exciting because we're loving you. We see you on Channel 7, and we can't get enough of you. And you're doing such a great job on The Voice, and what an amazing pool of talent that have and I'm proud of Aussies because we just keep coming through, like more and more talented Aussies.
2: It's unbelievable, the talent. I mean, I've been doing this for a while now, and I you think that you'd have exhausted it all, but it's still happening, you know. It's incredible, the talent that comes out of this country, of Australia. It's unbelievable. I'm really impressed. Now I do have a 12-year-old artist on my team, so obviously he's only come of age to be able to be on the show. But, you know, some of the other artists we have, you know, are, you know, all sorts of ages. And it's like, why haven't you been here before now?
4: With the 12-year-old, I love The Voice. I watch it. And you had a bit of a debate, I think it was on Monday night, about putting her through because she's at such a young age. And I've got three kids that have gone past 12. And at no point would I think that I'd put them into a music industry at 12 years old because they've got to live their life a little bit. Like, how are you wrangling that?
2: Well, it's a lot. I mean, I joined the band when I was 16. And to be honest, I feel that was too young. You know, you're still supposed to be climbing trees and cycling your bike at that age. And, you know, Layla, she's just a powerhouse vocalist. And at 12, as a father of children, my kids are aged from 27 down to 6. I've got 5 kids, and, you know, I have seen my kids come up, you know, and be, you know, the children of a celebrity, right? You know, whatever we call ourselves, and, you know, a person in the spotlight. And it concerns me all the time, and they're my children. So imagine a child of 12 years of age, you know, being cast, you know, sent into the spotlight. It worries me. It definitely worries me as a father. And, you know, but she's got a great head on her shoulders. You know, her family are wonderful family. And you know, it's a real dilemma. There's no doubt about it. It's a real dilemma, but they have to be handled, you know, with such, you know, kid gloves. I mean, that's the thing, and it's really important.
1: And that's what where you're such a good, not only obviously a coach and a mentor, but a great role model. Because as you said, you got into this at 16, and you are one of the success stories that you look at where you are now, and you were able to keep it. You know, because we do see a lot that don't necessarily handle it well. Yeah. So that's a credit to you.
2: Well, I think family is really important. If I think it's really, it's, you know, I always kept my family close. I always got home as much as I could. You know, mom's cooking was always so important, sleeping in my own bed. Mm. And they never let you get, you know, lose the run of yourself. Your family, you know what it's like. Aussie families are the same. They'll pull you right back down to earth again if you think you're coming. That's not allowed. And I think that's really important and valuable. And that's why, you know, someone, you know, so young at 12 years of age, having her family around her, which she has, her mum and dad are there at the show 24/7. It's really, really important.
1: Now, speaking of pulling you back down to earth, let's just pump you back up again because you last night announced your world tour.
0: Yes.
1: Just getting started. Very exciting for all your fans. March 2027, you can get tickets. Set your alarms next Thursday at 9 a.m, ronankeating.com. How exciting, Ronan. Now you're showing all your protégés how it's done.
2: I'm really excited. I, you never know. I might have invited some of them along. Let's see how it all goes in the final. But I'm really excited to bring this show. Look, I've been doing it for 33 years, but the last 10, 12 years, I've been doing a lot of City Hall theatre tours because I've enjoyed the intimacy. And then I did 2 shows with my band in London in Emirates Football Stadium. We had 45,000 people at night, and I got a taste for that again. It was like, I like the big rooms. I forgot all the drama, costumes, the pyros. And I thought, oh, I got to bring this, a taste of this back to Australia because I've never done this in Oz. Not really. I mean, and this is the biggest global tour I've ever announced in my career. It's so exciting, and I'm excited to bring all the songs. There'll be Boyzone in there, mixed, and there'll be my solo stuff, obviously, and a few surprises.
1: Ooh, look forward to that. Hey, speaking of surprises, now, Ronan, we for a long time, like over a decade, have a segment called Is It Amazing? Now, we were told you might have an amazing story. Is that right?
2: Well, I heard someone said this to me and I started thinking about it. And there were so many amazing stories that I thought, I've been lucky, you know, from singing with Pavarotti and all these kind of mad things, Elton John and Madison Square Garden.
3: That's a good start. You know, just
4: I'll just pick up those names you dropped.
3: Yeah, I know.
5: Yeah, sorry, you tripped up on the way out the door. You know, just recently, I was in Germany on tour last summer and it was just, I don't want to take too long in the story, but basically the short story was I was playing this castle, this big open air castle with an orchestra in Germany. My wife was in South Africa and she flew up to meet me in Frankfurt and we had a couple of days together while I was doing the shows. And I was driving to the gig one day to the sound check on the first day. And the guy, the driver said to me, oh, you know, the guy who owned this castle, Lord such and such or whatever, he's seventh cousin to the king. And I was thinking, oh, the king of England. And I was thinking, oh, I remember my wife telling me that she was somehow connected to the king of England as well, seventh cousin or something. So we went and did a bit of homework. Lo and behold, my wife's great-great-great-great-great-great-great-great-grandfather built the castle in Germany.
1: Wow. Where you were?
5: Where I'm doing the gig my wife's from Storms from Australia,
1: yes,
5: right? So
1: yes.
5: We're in Germany in this castle. What's the chances? There's lots of castles and stately homes all over Europe. And we're playing this place, Gothic Castle, G-O-T-H-A. And the Duke Utrecht, blah, blah, blah. Anyway, unbelievable. And then I play with the orchestra. And the head of the orchestra after the gig comes over to me and he says, not only did the Duke build this castle, but he also started this orchestra. So this orchestra has been going for how many hundreds of years? And he started the orchestra and I'm playing with my great-great-great-great-great-great-great-great-great-father-in-law.
1: Wow.
5: The orchestra. I mean, what's the chance? I got to write a book about it, I mean, or something. It's just ridiculous.
3: We'll give you something better.
1: Yes, it's amazing. It's amazing. That's how it's done. Ronan Keating, yes.
4: He's clocked it. Now all the other people that call up, good luck.
0: Ronan Keating, thank you so much for your time. Tickets on sale next Thursday, 9 a.m. Details, ronankeating.com. So I got through all that choking up.
1: Just getting started, the world tour.
0: Ronan Keating, thanks for your time, mate. All the best.
5: It's good to see you.
0: You too, mate.
5: Take
0: care. Too, bro.

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0: 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Hello, it is Fifi, Fev and Nick.
1: Now, I don't know what's happening in this studio. We've got old anger Cody, who's just always angry, just had a big blow up about yogurt for no reason.
2: Well, it's the wrong type of yogurt.
3: Four coffees on an empty stomach,
1: yeah,
3: rough sleep, baby's
1: and the thing
3: coming.
1: Is, he sent furious. My daughter Lenny down to get, he's on his fifth coffee. Just have a normal coffee, mate.
3: What do you mean? Because I have little weak ones all
1: and
3: day.
1: And then you have eight, minimum, every day. You need to fix that. But Fee, you're the calm one in this group.
2: Thank you.
1: And I just want you to tell me again, what happened at Pretty Woman?
2: Well, I went to see Pretty Woman before it wrapped up on the weekend, Saturday. It was great.
1: You got a punch on?
2: Samantha.
1: I want to hear about the labour pains.
2: Okay.
1: I just want the baby.
2: Very quickly.
3: Don't give us a review.
2: I took my daughter Trixie.
1: Don't care.
3: Who cares? Fight.
2: Interval to get food. When we were coming back in, there were two women sitting and we were scooching past them. And I didn't have a problem. They didn't even stand up. And I often try to stand up or make sure my knees. Anyway, as Trix jumped over first, and as I was jumping over, the woman under her breath just said, oh, stepped on my foot and my foot's got a plaster on it. And I chose in that moment to say, quite the opposite. I just turned around and said, pardon me, sorry, what was that?
1: How did you say that?
2: Muffling abuse under your breath is weak and cowardly, and I wanted to confront her and just say,
1: now we're going, build up. What
2: was that you said? And she said,
1: did you say it in an angry voice,
2: I've got a plaster on my foot and you stepped on my foot and I'm calling the police. She escalated. We're at the Regent Theatre. It's not somewhere you need to call the police if someone acts. And I just very calmly said to her, it was actually my daughter accidentally stepped on your foot.
1: So you threw her under the bus?
3: Yeah.
2: And she didn't mean it. Now, her friend, rightly so, just jumped in and went, yep, no, of course she didn't, of course she didn't. And I appreciated that and I kept walking.
3: You say friend, there's a vibe there. It was less friend, more carer.
1: And you seem really angry about it.
2: I'm not angry. I called out somebody who was having a crack at us and we did nothing wrong.
1: That's the first time you've done that?
2: I think so. I'm not afraid to confront situations.
1: Just say it, Junior.
2: I don't know what you're talking about.
1: There's a bit of a theme to this, Boxy, and this is sort of an intervention.
2: Why?
1: Because
3: Fee, you're angry.
2: Well, I'm not angry.
1: Well, this happened on Friday at the NFL.
2: We were in the queue. There was a media queue, and we got into that one. And suddenly, these two women just took our spot.
1: Oh.
2: And I then tried to do that very subtle. I'm nudging back in, and they wouldn't let me. Like I was wedging myself.
4: She used the word subtle. I don't think it was subtle. Yeah. She actually told me, "Sorry, excuse me. We're actually standing here."
1: You're confronting everyone.
2: Hang on a second. We'd stood in a queue.
1: Well, no, we heard.
2: And they took our spot and I'm supposed to just cop it?
1: You just blew up.
2: No, I just said, excuse me, we were here first. And then she did bite back. Mm. I don't know what her argument was because she didn't have one. And then Leon and I stood our ground and just stayed in our spot.
1: So it was a bad weekend, but this was also happening.
2: Hey. I'm allowed to defend these two examples you've used. I'm defending myself.
1: Okay.
2: I'm not picking fights.
1: What about this time at the Oasis concert?
2: They've just played Morning Glory, Roll With It, Loving Life. And I'm videoing.
4: But it wasn't for full song. It was like just clips here and there.
2: I barely did it. The Karen behind me, she leant down and whispered in my ear, enjoy the moment. So I stood up. I turned around. I got into Karen's ear and I just said, you enjoy the concert how you want to enjoy the concert.
4: Oh, you told her.
2: Okay.
3: Fee's right here.
2: You've given three examples
3: where
2: women and... it's kind of Karen-ish behaviour, are doing things to me, and I'm
1: angry
2: just
1: at me, mate. You're the one that said all this stuff.
2: Up for now, myself. I stand by each of those altercations.
1: You two angry ants.
2: What?
1: I just called in the last break. I called 1-800-ANGER, and I've got a 2-for-1, and you can go in there and just let it all out.
2: Can I say this, though?
3: I'll tell you something.
4: This is what angry people do.
2: Now, maybe this
4: can't... Okay. The blow off.
2: Oh, I don't disagree Nick's angry. I'm not being thrown in the same category. I am at an age... I think you get to an age in life where you don't let people push you around, and I think we should encourage that in all our...
3: when I was
2: everybody should stand up for themselves and not be afraid.
1: Hey,
2: and that's all
1: for
2: I did
1: the
2: in
1: least
2: those...
1: angriest person here, I'm helping you too.
2: I want to hear from other people. Let's celebrate. When have you had a little public moment? You've gone, no, I'm not copying that.
1: So you're trying to justify this now.
2: No, I each example you just used is highly justifiable. Mm. Somebody was having a go at me. And at the Oasis concert, a woman thought it was her place. I'm a complete stranger to her to tell me to put my phone down and stop videoing. That is not your place, stranger.
1: Now, take me back to
2: and I just turned around and said to her very calmly, you enjoy the concert how you choose to, and I'll choose to video the concert if that's what I choose to do.
1: And this is the time of this
2: She actually apologised, didn't she, Leon? She accepted it. She said, no, fair enough.
1: Leon, now tell me about your childhood.
2: Public altercations.
1: School.
2: Have you? And,
1: oh.
2: and maybe
1: as a kid.
2: No. To be really honest, I love that I now have a voice where I will stand up for myself because I actually think I was a young girl who didn't, and I'm now, and I encourage that in young girls.
1: We love this.
2: No one should push you around, and you are allowed to. And I say, even see this to Trixie
1: in the
2: moment.
1: I've never heard you talk so much.
2: Yeah. Well, I'm trying to talk. In that moment when I just called that woman out at the theatre, I said, you know, you do it calmly. I just very calmly said, sorry, what did you say? And then I said, it was an accident if someone stepped on your foot.
1: And what did Trixie say?
2: Never escalate. She just said, Mum, why did you bring me into it?

0: How good's a Sunday morning? How good's that song as well? 101.9 The Fox, a good morning it is. Fifi, Fev and Nick, the encore.
1: Dealing with a situation confidently and calmly. And I admit, it took me to probably turn 40 to go, you know what, I'm not copying it anymore. And I was someone who used to just let people have a go at me, and now I do stand up for myself, and I think that should be celebrated, and I think you're trying to put it in a category where it shouldn't be.
2: Yeah, but the problem is that you're trying to justify this, and now old angry Cody is feeling validated for all his anger.
1: You're putting him and I in the same category. Please don't do that.
3: Just a couple of people who are correct. Yeah,
2: he just told us a story then, and I was horrified.
3: No, I went to the gym yesterday, and I thought, you know, you go to relax, in the sauna. Now, I need a sauna at home. Every time I go to this community gym sauna, mental's in there. At one time, it was a bloke yelling about he knows where Desi Freeman really is. Someone's talking about the gold's attached to currency. It's fake. The world's flat. Yesterday, it was a woman and two elderly blokes talking about the colours of the simulation of red and blue, and that's why they can see purple coming off themselves, and it's great. I'm like, I'm trying to relax in here, you ment.

0: to say it on here. I was hotter than I should have been in a sauna. I was steaming in there.
1: Yeah, at least you were sweating quicker.
0: Idiots getting around. Idiots. Anyway.
2: Now, public spats. Somebody get Nick an ice pack. Lauren.
3: Oh, it was just a little one on Sunday morning. Paint the picture. I'd been at my best friend's 40th the night before.
1: Hungover,
3: wasn't feeling great. Daughter rings. She's on her way back from camping trip with her boyfriend and says, can you come pick me up? Haven't been out of bed. Only ate Macca's. So I'm like, what's happened? She sends me a Snapchat, because that's how we have to communicate with 16-year-olds these days, of a blown tyre and on a caravan. So up I go, pick her up from the service station, and we're standing there. I'm in my pyjamas in the middle of the service station, and this Karen comes up in her little beep-beep Barina behind us and says, are you going to be long? I'm like, can you see by changing a tyre on the back of a car, like a caravan? She's like, yeah, but I need air in my car. Are you going to be long? Mate, we've got a caravan. We've got a massive car. We'll be how long we'll be. So she edges her car forward a little bit more, closer to the caravan, winds down the window and goes, do you know how much longer you're going to be? I said, can you see this? Tyre has blown. You just need to wait your turn.
0: Great.
3: Then you should have seen the 16-year-old's face. That was the worst part.
2: But you know what I love, Lauren? I'm with you. I'm on Team Lauren because you're, like me, defending yourself. You were... Like, whereas Nick is just attacking people in a sauna.
0: No, I'm not attacking people. Those idiots are just yammering about nonsense. It's meant to be a place of relaxation. Shut up, you idiots.
2: Lauren and I are getting about our business and someone's yapping at us. Lauren, that was fine. You handled that well.
0: Very well
1: done,
0: Lauren.
1: Yeah, Lauren was great, but if their tyre is blown, they need to move the caravan so other people can access.
2: But that's just patience. It's annoying, I don't admit, but you can't have a crack.
1: No, but she just said nicely, how long are you going to be?
2: Oh, she
0: no,
2: did
0: kept
2: say
0: asking. Yes. They kept asking. Has it look changed yet? No. Well, a bit longer, obviously. Isn't it, mate?
4: Hi, Fee. How you going?
2: Yeah, good. Oh, have you had a bit
1: great.
2: Of a...
1: They're not great.
4: You are. Yours is totally valid. Like,
2: thank
4: honestly.
2: You. Thank
4: really.
2: You.
4: Really. And you're coming across with a bit of grace.
2: Yes.
4: You know? And I think
2: polite.
4: That little bit of grace annoys them a little bit more.
2: It does it when you're calm. When I said to the lady who had a go at me for stepping on her foot, sorry, what did you say? I missed that. I just said it very calmly.
0: Sorry, what's calm? What's great?
2: And then she was calling the police. I mean, that's very quick. Quick escalation.
4: Exactly. Well, me and my partner, it's a couple of years ago, we're having a little date night. And before the movies, we thought we'd nick into the pokies.
1: Yeah.
4: Chili. Try and win some money for dinner. And we had the machine up loud because we have this theory, once you turn it up loud, you win more.
1: Yeah.
4: Anyway, we're standing beside this lady. She was maybe in her mid to late 70s. And she leant over and she said, that is too loud, and turned the buttons down on our machine.
0: Oh.
4: And I just thought, how rude. And I thought, not just because you're a more mature lady, I'm not going to say anything. And I just said, look, if you want quiet time, you need to go home because we're all at a pub,
0: yeah,
4: which is quite noisy.
1: Orsus?
2: Which is true. What's Orsus?
0: Pud.
2: Oh,
0: left, right.
2: No. That's a very
4: What's
2: calm
4: that?
2: Reaction, Lara.
0: Yeah.
4: Exactly. And, you know, I wasn't. we've got the
0: Who's that?
1: How are you going to control that, Lara?
4: Sorry.
1: How are you going to control that in your little kid? Just be quiet.
4: Probably a little with a bit more haste than I did.
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0: It's the Fox's Fifi Feverdick. 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Thank you for looking after the Sunday Encore. And what a couple of hours we've had. And Fifi Feverdick, what a week we had last week.
1: Yeah, fun week. And we've got a great week ahead, by the way. Can I quickly just point out, not only are we broadcasting from the show this Thursday, we're giving away show tickets. We want to send you there. We've also got AFL Grand Final tickets. You're not going to want to miss one show this week. And we've got tickets to other huge artists.
0: Dom Dolla sold out Marvel Stadium, the hottest tickets in town. He sold it out so quickly as well. Plus Noah Kahan tickets all tomorrow morning with us from 6 a.m. Set those alarms. But before we go there.
2: Hey, Boxy, before you start there, do you know what tomorrow is?
1: Monday?
2: Yeah. Do you know what that night that is?
1: No.
2: Brownlow night. Where I did my best work.
1: Boring. But right now, let's relive the week that we just had with the Fifi Feverdick Bulletin.
3: Good morning. I'm Alexandra Bright, and this is the Fifi Feverdick Bulletin. We are well and truly at the pointy end of the AFL season and only 1 week away from the grand final.
4: Note to every AFL team, when you mark a ball in the forward line.
5: I'll just jot this down.
4: Can you write this down?
5: Because I'm an actual forward.
6: Yeah, coach, yeah, tell the girls today when you get the training.
4: What you need to do is kick a goal.
5: Okay, kick
4: a goal. And bang, Freo went bang.
5: Kick a goal.
4: And
6: get the ball. No, don't forget, Fev, she was a beforehand face set. When you get the ball.
5: Get the ball, yep.
6: Kick a goal.
4: But I watch the...
6: Hopefully you can break it down into easier terms.
4: See, when I watch the Doggies Crows game...
6: Who is this lady?
3: Spring has sprung, and with that, we launch into the highly anticipated spring racing season.
4: Lady Gaga, welcoming a baby. I had to hide a pregnancy. When I was pregnant with Trixie, I was part of the Channel 7 sports coverage of the Melbourne Cup. My stylist, she was trying to cover it. So I had peplums. I had massive headpieces to try to detract from what was going on.
5: What year was that?
4: 2012.
5: God, I would have been getting around loose as a unit then.
4: I'm wondering. No, I never interviewed you.
5: You would have been interviewing me.
6: Yeah. They would have put Fev in the green tent.
3: The latest viral trend blowing up the internet is people using AI to show what they looked like in the 80s. But it's also bringing up discussions about parenting in the 80s.
4: Walking down memory lane, reflecting on old school parenting. Sam from Berwick, what did your parents get up to?
7: So we're at the petrol station. It was late at night. I was maybe 9, 10 years old. She goes in to pay for it. I go in with her and she's left her handbag at home. Doesn't have a phone, doesn't have a wallet. The attendant's not very happy with her. So in her frazzled state, decides to leave me with the attendant at 10 o'clock at night while she goes home to retrieve her handbag to come back and pay. Left me with a random, servo.
4: I'll leave my most,
7: at 10 o'clock at night.
4: My most valuable thing at
5: Imagine
4: a service
5: she never
4: station.
5: Come back.
3: Massive news as actor and comedian Stephen Curry is rumoured to appear in the stage adaptation of Aussie classic film The Castle. But is another person trying to cut his grass?
8: I'll tell you a story about Croft. Years ago, he used to come see our band play. And he came up to me one day and goes, hey, I really want to be an actor. Can you maybe get us an agent? And I said, tell you what, you get us a game for Hawthorn, I'll get you an agent.
6: That's a fair trade.
3: First, it was baby moons, but Australia is now seeing the rise of postnatal retreats, with parents booking hotels after they've had a baby.
6: After my wife gives birth, she wants to go to a hotel for a few nights. If you pay private health insurance, then you don't get the hotel.
5: Yeah.
6: Ripped off. I will sort it out. And her and her mum keep asking, have you sorted out the hotel yet? Small issue. Don't know the dates. You keep asking me, ladies. I don't know when the baby's coming. Don't know if you know this about booking hotels. The first thing they ask, which nights are you staying? Don't know. But can we stay?
5: Why don't you just book for a week?
6: I don't know what week it is.
4: Do those pre-cancellation bookings. Just book heaps.
5: Yeah.
3: That is it from the newsroom. For more Fifi Feverdick, grab the podcast on the Listener app. And as Nick always says...
6: Say it, you coward.
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